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1: It's a mystery, seemingly out of a movie. People emerging from New York City manholes. ABC's Aaron Katursky.
2: Three people in overalls emerging one by one, each wearing what appears to be a headlamp. Back in June, a group of men with flashlights and waders pried open a manhole cover in Queens, then slipped into the sewer. And seven guys, some with headlamps and shovels, did the same thing in Brooklyn, dropping in one by one. And then they were climbing out of the sewer, one of them nearly run over by a car.
1: Residents from coast to coast are continuing to voice their opposition to flock cameras. Some getting creative with it.
3: This is Jim Ryan. Opponents of flock cameras are trying a new approach as they argue that we're all being spied on.
4: Thank you, Darth Vader.
3: Humor. At a meeting of the San Diego City Council Public Safety Committee,
5: the Emperor is a fan of flock.
3: A guy in full Darth Vader costume made his tongue-in-cheek argument.
5: This technology will help us find Luke Skywalker as he traverses the universe in his X-Wing.
3: A man in San Diego was held for a month after he was mistakenly linked by flock cameras to an attempted carjacking. Jim Ryan, ABC News.
1: An 8-year-old girl in Louisiana died after her family says she was infected by an extremely rare brain-eating amoeba, usually found in warm freshwater. The Louisiana Department of Public Health says this infection was likely contracted while swimming in Lake Claiborne. There are around 10 cases reported in the U.S. annually. Stephanie Officer, ABC News.
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8: Well, that was a look at your world and national news here on your hometown station. Let's get a quick look at our forecast for tonight. Tonight, patchy smoke, partly cloudy with a low of around 48. Tuesday, a slight chance of showers and then a chance of showers and thunderstorms after 3 p.m. Patchy smoke before 1 p.m., then patchy smoke after 2 p.m. Mostly sunny with a high near 82 for the most part. Tuesday night, a chance of showers and thunderstorms before 10 p.m., then a slight chance of showers between 10 p.m. and midnight. Patchy smoke Patchy smoke before 7 p.m., then patchy smoke after 2 a.m., mostly cloudy otherwise with a low of around 49. Currently, in the mining city, it is looking partly cloudy and it's 79 degrees. 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

0: Kane Brown, backseat driver, here on your hometown station. Coming up, we got Luke Combs. 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
1: Well, we do have some showers coming in to take care of the heat and the haze and bring some needed moisture around the area here. It is going to be a bit spotty at first, but I think by the time we get into midweek, everybody should at least get a little bit of a shower around here. But the heat is holding steady as we keep that southerly flow. More sunshine is on the way, but temperatures, well, they're starting to cool down a little bit below normal to end August. And I know a lot of you have been waiting for that. All right, let's get into it here where we have got that cool front off to the south of us. A little bit of moisture trickles in from the south late tonight. As we get into Wednesday's scene here, that southwesterly push is going to give us a little bit of that monsoon moisture. Meantime, a cold front starts to assemble off to our northwest. It doesn't quite get in here, and in between that, things are going to be just unsteady enough, though, to spark off some storms as we get into Wednesday and Thursday. For Friday, a little bit on the muggy side ahead of that front as it presses in here and kind of compresses the atmosphere, if you will, and drives our temperatures up ahead of some thunderstorms going into the weekend. Now, once that front clears in here, we'll be able to cool things down. Clear skies Sunday into Monday, and temperatures are going to be back around the low 70s to start off next week. Maybe even a little bit cooler than that around some of the higher elevations. So what we got going is some heat ahead of some midweek storms. We're going to see temperatures rise again before some thunderstorms this weekend. As we look around the country here, most of the action is going to be across southern Colorado, Kansas, New Mexico, and into northern Texas if you have travel plans that way, while the heat continues across the southwest and throughout the west coast. We'll take a look at our forecast details, and those are rolling your way next.
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1: Overnight tonight, we'll have skies mostly clear, 50 for the overnight low. Anaconda increasing clouds slowly as we get into tomorrow. Maybe a spotty shower. A better chance comes our way on Wednesday with some thunderstorms, but highs still in the mid-80s. Thursday, a similar scene, although showers not as numerous, but we'll be at 84. Low 80s for us on Friday, and should be a good supply of sunshine. Now, as we get into Saturday, we'll be right around normal for this time of year with sunshine, but then a quick cool front comes in, brings some light shower activity and some windy conditions, though. We'll actually be below normal for a change, though, on Sunday with a high right around 73 and sunshine. And then for Deer Lodge, 46, still a little bit of smoke to get through. 84 for us on Tuesday, and then Tuesday night, a chance of some light showers. Now for Wednesday, a high temperature right around 86, some afternoon thunderstorms. A better chance of storms for us comes on Thursday with a high of 85. Skies clear out Friday, 83, low 80s on Saturday, and then mid-70s for us with mostly sunny skies on Sunday. And then for Whitehall, 51 overnight tonight. We'll head for 85 for your Tuesday, and then a bare chance of some thunderstorms popping up Wednesday after a high of 88. Thursday, more thunderstorms in the afternoon after a high of 87. Friday, 85 for us, and then low 80s on Saturday, and then even cooler than that on Sunday with a high in the upper 70s. And then for Butte, 48 late tonight, partly cloudy for Tuesday, 82, and then increasing clouds on Wednesday with some pop-up storms, 84 for us. We'll keep the low 80s around for Thursday and more storms, but then skies clear out on Friday. We'll have a high right around 81. Spotty storms late Saturday, 78. And then once those storms pass on Sunday, we should clear out by the afternoon and a high of 73, a little below normal for a change. I'm meteorologist Jeff Womack. That's the KBOW Copper 94 weather.
0: Thank you, Jeff. Currently in the mining city, it is looking partly cloudy and it's 79 degrees.
3: You need to know first, so you've tuned to us, KBOW Butte, Southwest Montana's news authority.
0: Good evening. With the information you need at 6:30, I'm Luke Nato. The news this hour is brought to you as a service of Cowpoke Ranch Supply. A 61-year-old Anaconda man died after being hit by a vehicle on on Montana 1 near Anaconda on Friday, according to the Montana Highway Patrol. NBC Montana reports that the crash happened at around 4:51 a.m. on August 21st near mile marker 6.5 on Montana Highway 1. Montana Highway Patrol reports a 34-year-old Deer Lodge woman driving a Ford Mustang was traveling southbound when she encountered a pedestrian standing in the middle of the left lane. The driver attempted to steer into the left shoulder to avoid the man, but the front passenger side of the Mustang struck him, according to Montana Highway Patrol. The pedestrian was pronounced dead at the scene. A Stevensville man has been charged with crashing drunkenly into a guardrail and endangering other drivers, according to charging documents. Brett Edward Taylor, age 68, was charged on August 21st with one count of felony criminal endangerment, one count of misdemeanor DUI, and one count of misdemeanor reckless driving in Ravalli County Justice Court. According to charging documents, at about 2:30 p.m. on August 20th, law enforcement with the Ravalli County Sheriff's Office and Montana Highway Patrol responded to a crash at the Stevensville River Bridge. The Montana Standard reports that when law enforcement arrived, they found Taylor in his car spinning his tires, the car unmoving as it was extensively damaged on the front end. He had been driving northbound when he crashed into a guardrail on the right side of the road and continued driving to a fishing access point, where he became stuck because of how damaged his vehicle was, court documents say. Taylor appeared drunk and had so much trouble walking that officers didn't even do some of the field sobriety tests, documents state. Taylor was held on a $7,000 bond but was no longer listed on the jail roster on Monday afternoon. He has prior DUI conviction from July 2025 and a DUI arrest from August 18th of this year. A Hamilton man has been charged with slashing the tires of 11 cars on Main Street. Michael Patrick Moucher, age 33, was charged on August 20th in Ravalli County Justice Court with one count of felony criminal mischief. According to charging documents, several businesses and citizens reported to Hamilton police that their tires had been slashed on August 19th. The Montana Standard reports that 11 total cars reportedly were slashed and were all parked within a quarter mile of each other on the west side of Main Street. An employee of Napa Auto Parts reported three of the company vehicles had tire damage, totaling about $1,000. An officer saw that each slashed tire had an in-and-out puncture about 1 inch thick. Moucher is currently in the Ravalli County Jail on a $4,000 bond. KBOW News Time is 6:33.
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0: Right now, you can take a long, bumpy ride on a school bus to the Our Lady of the Rocky statue, but possibly in the future, you could take a short, smooth ride in the sky on a tram to the 90-foot statue, and some folks have a dream to build what they say could bring an economic boon to the mining city. To me, it would be the second miracle of the Our Lady of the Rockies, said Our Lady of the Rockies board president Ron Gallardo. For Ron Gallardo, for the first miracle, was in 1985, when the 90-foot-tall statue was first put atop the East Ridge by volunteers. KXLF reports that a gondola would be a 12-minute ride from the ground over Interstate 15 and up to the statue. They estimate they can serve 200 people an hour. The board has an affiliate with the Doppelmayr Group to build the gondola, and they are trying to raise a stake of $5 million. The Our Lady Group is seeking local investors in the project to cover the costs for the multi-million dollar project. A fundraiser for the project will be held Friday, August 21st at 6 p.m. at the Covalite Theater, featuring music and the showing of a documentary on the building of the statue called On the Mountain. Gallardo believes the gondola could become a reality in the next few years. With the information you need at 6:35, I'm Luke Nato. The news this hour was brought to you as a service of Cowpoke Ranch Supply. You're now up to date on Butte's hometown station, KBOW.

0: 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Coming up, we got Dustin Lynch. He's riding roads here on KBOW.
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1: From ABC News, I'm Stephanie Officer. The Trump administration is launching secondary sanctions for countries conducting business with Iran. Treasury Secretary Scott Bessent says President Trump is speaking with different nations. Bessent would not name which countries the president was talking to, nor would he give any specifics on the timeline, but added some financial institutions could get sanctioned soon.
2: We are spreading out across the world as we speak that you will see a wave of sanctions when you leave this meeting today. And you should expect that cadence to continue. And I would expect that you will see a major announcement of a financial institution being sanctioned by the end of this week.
1: Nearly 2 weeks after severe storms hit Indiana, thousands still do not have power in Gary. NIPSCO, the state power company, says it expects all power to be restored by tomorrow. Mayor Eddie Melton of Gary calls the storm unprecedented, but says he's grateful for the outpouring of support.
3: Individuals are making contributions to our local community foundation on our behalf to help us raise dollars to get people fed breakfast, lunch, and dinner throughout the entire city. We've been funding our food trucks. Our restaurants have stepped up and donating food.
1: President Trump planning to lift tariffs on more than 300,000 tons of beef from other countries and have it sold at below market prices for the next 90 days. But some American cattle ranchers and Republicans blasting the move, saying it won't provide long-term relief. Darren Parker, president of PMI Foods, a global distributor based in Salt Lake City.
4: There is a infrastructure problem going on where we have the lowest amount of animals since 1950 on feed and in our country. So what we really need to do in order to fix this solution is to have a structural change and incentives given to the ranchers to be able to help them recreate the herd.
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0: including dozens of children.
1: We received significant donations very early on.
0: In this year's flood, says Austin Dixon of the Community Foundation of the Texas Hill Country, the number of casualties has been mercifully low, but
1: we have four times the damaged homes, four times the damaged businesses.
0: But only a fraction of the donations. Dixon fears charity fatigue is a factor. Jim Ryan, ABC News.
2: A French tourist died in California's Death Valley National Park last week after his vehicle got stuck in the mud in 116-degree heat. According to officials, 68-year-old Pierre Formosa and a travel companion walked from their car to seek help. Well, his companion eventually made it to the visitor center and reported the incident, while Formosa's body was later found by a helicopter. I'm Stephanie Officer, ABC News.
3: Two hours ago, Kyle arrived at the bar.
4: Hey, what's everyone drinking?
3: 30 minutes ago, Kyle got his friends another round of drinks.
4: Cheers!
3: 5 minutes ago, Kyle decided to drive home drunk. A minute ago, a law enforcement officer pulled up behind Kyle.
5: Sir, have you been drinking tonight?
3: A chain of events that began 2 hours ago is about to change Kyle's whole world. 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
6: Well, that was a look at your world in national news here on your hometown station. Let's get a quick look at our forecast for tonight. Tonight, patchy smoke, partly cloudy with a low of around 48. Tuesday, a slight chance of showers, then a chance of showers and thunderstorms after 3 p.m. Patchy smoke before 1 p.m., then patchy smoke after 2 p.m. Mostly sunny with a high near 82. And Tuesday night, a chance of showers and thunderstorms before 10 p.m. Then a slight chance of showers between 10 p.m. and midnight. Patchy smoke before 7 p.m., then patchy smoke after 2 a.m., mostly cloudy with a low of around 49. Currently, in the mining city, it's looking partly cloudy outside and it's 78 degrees. 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

0: Joe Wetzel with Ella Langley, Jaded, here on your hometown station. 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

0: Jordan Davis, bar none, here on your hometown station. Coming up, we got Lee Bryce. 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
1: Good evening. With the information you need at 7:29, I'm Luke Nato. The news this hour is brought to you as a service of Hoyle Fine Jewelry. A 61-year-old Anaconda man died after being hit by a vehicle on Montana 1 near Anaconda on Friday, according to the Montana Highway Patrol. NBC Montana reports that the crash happened at around 4:51 a.m. on August 21st near mile marker 6.5 on Montana Highway 1. Montana Highway Patrol reports a 34-year-old Deer Lodge woman driving a Ford Mustang was traveling southbound when she encountered a pedestrian standing in the middle of the left lane. The driver attempted to steer into the left shoulder to avoid the man, but the front passenger side of the Mustang struck him, according to Montana Highway Patrol. The pedestrian was pronounced dead at the scene. A Stevensville man has been charged with crashing drunkenly into a guardrail and endangering other drivers, according to charging documents. Brett Edward Taylor, age 68, was charged on August 21st, with one count of felony criminal endangerment, one count of misdemeanor DUI, and one count of misdemeanor reckless driving in Ravalli County Justice Court. According to charging documents, at about 2:30 p.m. on August 20th, law enforcement with the Ravalli County Sheriff's Office and Montana Highway Patrol responded to a crash at the Stevensville River Bridge. The Montana Standard reports that when law enforcement arrived, they found Taylor in his car spinning his tires. The car unmoving as it was extensively damaged on the front end. He had been driving northbound when he crashed into a guardrail on the right side of the road and continued driving to a fishing access point where he became stuck because of how damaged his vehicle was, documents say. Taylor appeared drunk and had so much trouble walking that officers didn't even do some of the field sobriety tests, documents state. Taylor was held on a $7,000 bond but was no longer listed on the jail roster as of this afternoon. He has a prior DUI conviction from July of 2025 and a DUI arrest from August 18th of this year. A Hamilton man has been charged with slashing the tires of 11 cars on Main Street. Michael Patrick Moucher, age 33, was charged on August 20th in Ravalli County Justice Court with one count of felony criminal mischief. According to charging documents, several businesses and citizens reported to Hamilton police that their tires had been slashed on August 19th. The Montana Standard reports that 11 total cars reportedly were slashed and were all parked within a quarter mile of each other on the west side of Main Street. An employee of Napa Auto Parts reported three of the company vehicles had tire damage, totaling about $1,000. An officer saw that each slashed tire had an in-and-out puncture about 1 inch thick. Moucher is currently in the Ravalli County Jail on a $4,000 bond. KBOW News Time is 7:32.

Right now, you can take a long, bumpy ride on a school bus to the Our Lady of the Rockies statue, but possibly in the future, you could take a short, smooth ride in the sky on a tram to the 90-foot statue. And some folks have a dream to build what they can, what they say can bring an economic boon to the mining city. To me, it would be the second miracle of the Our Lady of the Rockies, Our Lady of the Rockies board president, Ron Gallardo, said. For Ron Gallardo, the first miracle was in 1985 when the 90-foot-tall statue was first put atop the East Ridge by volunteers. KXLF reports that a gondola would be a 12-minute ride from the ground over Interstate 15 and up to the statue. They estimate they can serve 200 people an hour. The board has an affiliate with the Doppelmayr Group to build the gondola, and they are trying to raise a stake of $5 million. The Our Lady group is seeking local investors in the project to cover the costs for the multi-million dollar project. Gallardo believes the gondola could become a reality in the next few years. Let's get a quick look at our forecast for tonight. Tonight, going to be looking like patchy smoke, partly cloudy with a low of around 48. Tuesday, a slight chance of showers, then a chance of showers and thunderstorms after 3 p.m., patchy smoke before 1 p.m., then patchy smoke after 2 p.m., mostly sunny with a high near 82. And Tuesday night, a chance of showers and thunderstorms before 10 p.m., then a slight chance of showers between 10 p.m. and midnight. Patchy smoke before 7 p.m., then patchy smoke after 2 a.m., mostly cloudy with a low of around 49. Currently, in the mining city, it is looking like clear skies and it's 77 degrees. With the information you need at 7:35, I'm Luke Nato. 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

0: testimony about Clancy's faith. She's charged with first-degree murder for killing her children in what her lawyers allege was an episode of postpartum psychosis. Closing arguments in the high-profile trial are scheduled for Wednesday. Peter Harlambous, ABC News, New York.
1: A Washington judge today postponed the U.S. trial of a Libyan national charged in the bombing of Pan Am Flight 103 in December 1988, citing the discovery of unspecified new evidence. Jury selection was expected to begin this Wednesday in federal court. Stephanie Officer, ABC News.
2: 2 hours ago, Kyle arrived at the bar.
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5: That was a look at your world and national news here on your hometown station. Let's get a quick look at our forecast for tonight. Tonight, patchy smoke, partly cloudy with a low of around 48. Tuesday, a slight chance of showers, then a chance of showers and thunderstorms after 3 p.m., patchy smoke before 1 p.m., then patchy smoke after 2 p.m. Mostly sunny with a high near 82. Tuesday night, a chance of showers and thunderstorms before 10 p.m., then a slight chance of showers between 10 p.m. and midnight, patchy smoke before 7 p.m., then patchy smoke after 2 a.m., mostly cloudy otherwise with a low of around 49. Currently in the mining city, it is looking partly cloudy, and it's 76 degrees. Let's get some music going with some Tim McGraw. She never lets it go to her heart here on KBOW.

0: Morgan Wallen, 20 cigarettes, here on your hometown station. Coming up, we got Thomas Rhett. He's, well, singing about after all the bars are closed, here on KBOW.
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1: Good evening. With the information you need at 8:30, I'm Luke Nato. The news this hour is brought to you as a service of Welker Chiropractic. A 61-year-old Anaconda man died after being hit by a vehicle on Montana 1 near Anaconda on Friday, according to the Montana Highway Patrol. NBC Montana reports that the crash happened at around 4:51 a.m. August 21st near mile marker 6.5 on Montana Highway 1. Montana Highway Patrol reports a 34-year-old Deer Lodge woman driving a Ford Mustang was traveling southbound when she encountered a pedestrian standing in the middle of the left lane. The driver attempted to steer into the left shoulder to avoid the man, but the front passenger side of the Mustang struck him, according to Montana Highway Patrol. The pedestrian was pronounced dead at the scene. A Stevensville man has been charged with crashing drunkenly into a guardrail and endangering other drivers, according to charging documents. Brett Edward Taylor, age 68, was charged on August 21st with one count of felony criminal endangerment, one count of misdemeanor DUI, and one count of misdemeanor reckless driving in Ravalli County Justice Court. According to charging documents, at about 2:30 p.m. on August 20th, law enforcement with the Ravalli County Sheriff's Office and Montana Highway Patrol responded to a crash at the Stevensville Bridge. River Bridge. The Montana Standard reports that when law enforcement arrived, they found Taylor in his car spinning his tires, the car unmoving as it was extensively damaged on the front end. He had been driving northbound when he crashed into a guardrail on the right side of the road and continued driving to a fishing access point where he became stuck because of how damaged his vehicle was, court documents say. Taylor appeared drunk and had so much trouble walking that officers didn't even do some of the field sobriety tests. Documents state Taylor was held on a $7,000 bond but was no longer listed on the jail roster as of this afternoon. He has a prior DUI conviction from July 2025 and a DUI arrest from August 18th of this year. A Hamilton man has been charged with slashing the tires of 11 cars on Main Street. Michael Patrick Moucher, age 33, was charged on August 20th in Ravalli County Justice Court with one count of felony criminal mischief. According to charging documents, several businesses and citizens reported to Hamilton police that their tires had been slashed on August 19th. The Montana Standard reports that 11 total cars reportedly were slashed and were all parked within a quarter mile of each other on the west side of Main Street. An employee of Napa Auto Parts reported three of the company vehicles had tire damage, totaling about $1,000. An officer saw that each slash tire had an in-and-out puncture about 1 inch thick. Moucher is currently in the Ravalli County Jail on a $4,000 bond. KBOW News Time is 8:33.
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1: Right now, you can take a long, bumpy ride on a school bus to the Our Lady of the Rockies statue, but possibly in the future, you could take a short, smooth ride in the sky on a tram to the 90-foot statue. And some folks have a dream to build what they say could bring an economic boon to the mining city. To me, it would be the second miracle of the Our Lady of the Rockies, Our Lady of the Rockies Board President Ron Gallardo stated. For Ron Gallardo, the first miracle was in 1985 when the 90-foot-tall statue was first put atop the East Ridge by volunteers. KXLF reports that a gondola would be a 12-minute ride from the ground over Interstate 15 and up to the statue. They estimate they can serve 200 people an hour. The board has an affiliate with the Doppelmayr Group to build the gondola, and they are trying to raise a stake of $5 million. The Our Lady Group is seeking local investors in the project to cover the cost for the multi-million dollar project. Gallardo believes the gondola could become a reality in the next few years. Let's get a quick look at our forecast for tonight. Tonight, gonna be looking like patchy smoke, partly cloudy with a low of around 48. Tuesday, a slight chance of showers, then a chance of showers and thunderstorms after 3 p.m. Patchy smoke before 1 p.m., then patchy smoke after 2 p.m. Mostly sunny with a high near 82. And Tuesday night, a chance of showers and thunderstorms before 10 p.m., then a slight chance of showers between 10 p.m. and midnight. Patchy smoke before 7 p.m., then patchy smoke after 2 a.m., mostly cloudy with a low of around 49. Currently in the mining city, it is looking like clear skies and it's 73 degrees. With the information you need at 8:35, I'm Luke Nato. The news this hour was brought to you as a service of Welker Chiropractic. 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
1: Well, that was a look at your world and national news here on your hometown station. Let's get a quick look at our forecast for tonight. Tonight, going to be looking like patchy smoke, partly cloudy, with a low of around 48. Tuesday, a slight chance of showers, then a chance of showers and thunderstorms after 3 p.m. Patchy smoke before 1 p.m., then patchy smoke after 2 p.m. Mostly sunny with a high near 82. And Tuesday night, a chance of showers and thunderstorms before 10 p.m., then a slight chance of showers between 10 p.m. and midnight. Patchy smoke before 7 p.m., then patchy smoke after 2 a.m. Otherwise, mostly cloudy with a low of around 49. Currently, in the mining city, it is looking like clear skies and it's 67 degrees. 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

0: Chris Jansen done here on your hometown station. Coming up, we got Jake Owen singing about how I was Jack and you were Diane here on KBOW.
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1: But with the information you need at 9:30, I'm Luke Nato. A 61-year-old Anaconda man died after being hit by a vehicle on Montana 1 near Anaconda on Friday, according to the Montana Highway Patrol. NBC Montana reports that the crash happened at around 4:51 a.m. on August 21st near mile marker 6.5. Excuse me. On Montana Highway 1. Montana Highway Patrol reports a 34-year-old Deer Lodge woman driving a Ford Mustang was traveling southbound when she encountered a pedestrian standing in the middle of the left lane. The driver attempted to steer into the left shoulder to avoid the man, but the front passenger side of the Mustang struck him, according to the Montana Highway Patrol. The pedestrian was pronounced dead at the scene. A Stevensville man has been charged with crashing drunkenly into a guardrail and endangering other drivers, according to charging documents. Brett Edward Taylor, age 68, was charged on August 21st with one count of felony criminal endangerment, one count of misdemeanor DUI, and one count of misdemeanor reckless driving in Ravalli County Justice Court. According to charging documents, at about 2:30 p.m. on August 20th, law enforcement with the Ravalli County Sheriff's Office and Montana Highway Patrol responded to a crash at the Stevensville River Bridge. The Montana Standard reports that when law enforcement arrived, they found Taylor in his car spinning his tires, the car unmoving as it was extensively damaged on the front end. He had been driving northbound when he crashed into a guardrail on the right side of the road and continued driving to a fishing access point where he became stuck because of how damaged his vehicle was, court documents stated. Taylor appeared drunk and had so much trouble walking that officers didn't even do some of the field sobriety tests, documents state. Taylor was held on a $7,000 bond but was no longer listed on the jail roster as of this afternoon. He has a prior DUI conviction from July of 2025 and a DUI arrest from August 18th of this year. A Hamilton man has been charged with slashing the tires of 11 cars on Main Street. Michael Patrick Moucher, age 33, was charged on August 20th in Ravalli County Justice Court with one count of felony criminal mischief. According to charging documents, several businesses and citizens reported to Hamilton police that their tires had been slashed on August 19th. The Montana Standard reports that 11 total cars reportedly were slashed and were all parked within a quarter mile of each other on the west side of Main Street. An employee of Napa Auto Parts reported three of the company vehicles had tire damage, totaling about $1,000. An officer saw that each slashed tire had an in-and-out puncture about 1 inch thick. Moucher is currently in the Ravalli County Jail on a $4,000 bond. KBOW News Time is 9:33.
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1: Right now, you can take a long, bumpy ride on a school bus to the Our Lady of the Rockies statue, but possibly, in the future, you could take a short, smooth ride in the sky on a tram to the 90-foot statue. And some folks have a dream to build what they say could bring an economic boon to the mining city. To me, it would be the second miracle of the Our Lady of the Rockies, Our Lady of the Rockies Board President Ron Gallardo said. For Ron Gallardo, the first miracle was in 1985 when the 90-foot-tall statue was first put atop the East Ridge by volunteers. KXLF reports that a gondola would be a 12-minute ride from the ground over Interstate 15 and up to the statue. They estimate they can serve 200 people an hour. The board has an affiliate with the Doppelmayr Group to build the gondola, and they are trying to raise a stake of $5 million. The Our Lady Group is seeking local investors in the project to cover the costs for the multi-million dollar project. Gallardo believes the gondola could become a reality in the next few years. Let's get a quick look at our forecast for tonight. Tonight, going to be looking like patchy smoke, partly cloudy with a low of around 48. Tuesday, a slight chance of showers, then a chance of showers and thunderstorms after 3 p.m. Patchy smoke before 1 p.m., then patchy smoke after 2 p.m. Mostly sunny with a high near 82. Tuesday night, a chance of showers and thunderstorms before 10 p.m., then a slight chance of showers between 10 p.m. and midnight. Patchy smoke before 7 p.m., then patchy smoke after 2 a.m., otherwise mostly cloudy skies with a low of around 49. Currently, in the mining city, it is looking like clear skies and it's 66 degrees. With the information you need at 9:35, I'm Luke Nato. 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
4: I got my toes in the water, ass in the sand. 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
1: ABC News, I'm Stephanie Officer. A Supreme Court decision late today on President Trump's attempt to limit mail-in ballots ahead of the midterm elections. Trump has long made this an issue, signing an executive order earlier this year. ABC's Jay O'Brien.
2: The Supreme Court giving the green light to President Trump to implement parts of an executive order aimed at limiting access to mail-in ballots while the broader issue works its way through the lower courts. Inside that executive order, requiring the Department of Homeland Security to create a federal registry of registered and eligible voters, and also requiring that the post office only send out ballots to people on those government lists.
1: A tragedy out of Florida. A mother and her two-year-old daughter killed by a lightning strike while getting out of their car. ABC's Victor Oquendo.
3: The horrific tragedy in Florida. A mother and her two-year-old daughter struck by lightning and killed.
4: Terrifying that there's a woman, chest is burned. She's unconscious, not breathing.
3: Authorities racing to the scene north of Fort Lauderdale Sunday afternoon, finding 31-year-old Kenya Glasgow and one of her twin daughters, Kennedy, laying in the driveway of a family member's home.
1: Hayden Panettiere's mother, Leslie Vogel, speaking out about her daughter's death, and Hayden's on-and-off-again boyfriend, Brian Hickerson, ABC's Rhiannon Alley.
5: Vogel says her daughter was seeing Hickerson again and that she gave Hayden an ultimatum, saying she couldn't talk to Hayden if Brian was a part of her life.
6: I needed to have that pocket of time. Of course, I thought it was going to be a pocket of time. I did not, by any stretch of the imagination, think that this was going to happen to Hayden.
7: In her memoir that was released earlier this year, Panettiere also described challenges in her relationship with her mother, who also acted as her manager early in her career.
1: Come Tuesday, Canada's Prime Minister Mark Carney says he plans on announcing retaliatory U.S. tariffs. You're listening to ABC News.
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1: Relief from sky-high beef prices may be on the horizon as a ban from the U.S. on Mexican cattle is lifted.
13: The embargo was enacted to prevent the spread of potentially deadly New World screwworm larvae in U.S. cattle herds. Now that the ban is being lifted, at least in a limited way,
14: the laws of supply and demand are fully in play.
13: Tracy Tomasik is with the Texas Farm Bureau.
14: We have less supply, it gets more expensive.
13: With imports increasing, he says, the price should begin to come down. Jim Ryan, ABC News.
1: In Massachusetts, the search for a woman wanted in connection with the shooting death of her police officer husband is now over.
15: Police have been searching for Karen Solomon for the past week after authorities say they found veteran Worcester Police Department patrolman Kurt Solomon dead inside a home. Police are calling it a tragic murder-suicide, saying the 58-year-old wife was found dead in the woods with a handgun found near the body. Authorities are still awaiting positive identification. Police issued an arrest warrant on a charge of assault and battery with a dangerous weapon with serious bodily injury for Karen Solomon last Friday. Michelle Franzen, ABC News.
1: San Francisco 49ers owner Jed York pleaded no contest to misdemeanor charges of disorderly conduct and possessing criminal tools. York was initially charged with engaging in prostitution, but it was later amended to disorderly conduct. The team releasing a statement Monday offering no further comment, saying the matter is, quote, resolved. I'm Stephanie Officer, ABC News.
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1: ABC News, I'm Stephanie Officer. Nevada's Hawk Fire now burning across more than 15,000 acres. The National Guard has been deployed. ABC's Melissa Adan is there.
2: This is not far from downtown Reno. Really, we are at the heart of Reno. You just go out about 15 minutes. Those are the immediate first roadblocks that officials have set up. The National Guard is here. They're pushing out so many people because they had 45,000 people that were ordered to evacuate. Then more than 40,000. So we're looking at almost 100,000 people that had orders either to evacuate or to be prepared to evacuate.
1: President Trump escalating his trade war with Canada. ABC's Rachel Scott at the White House.
3: Talk about a tit for tat between the U.S. and Canada. Look, this is one of our largest trading partners. Obviously, it's our closest ally right to the north. President Trump imposed that 50% tariff on about $20 billion worth of Canadian goods. Canada's vowing to respond. President Trump now says that he'll slap 50% tariffs on Canadian car parts, cars, trucks, and steel. And Mark Carney is now saying that he's going to announce even more tariffs, retaliatory tariffs, this morning.
1: The parents of Alex Preddy, the 37-year-old Virginia nurse killed by a federal agent in Minneapolis in January, speaking out on ABC's Good Morning America Tuesday morning, Michael and Susan Preddy.
4: We watched it on TV, and it's like, that's our son. That's Alex. And they killed him. No one called us. No one.
5: We still haven't heard from him.
4: Yeah, that's how we found out.
1: After meeting much backlash and stewing in hot water over a kid's Halloween costume appearing to depict blackface and racist minstrel show imagery, Target is out with an apology. The retailer saying in part, quote, "As a company, we got this wrong and we are deeply sorry. We know this is especially hurtful for our black guests, team members, and partners." Target's statement went on to say it won't happen again. 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
8: American cattle farmers say they're disappointed in President Trump's decision to let foreign beef enter the U.S. without tariffs for the next 90 days. Nebraska farmer Scott Thompson says with everything going on in the last year with tariffs, the Iran war, and other global supply issues, it's been hard for the industry to keep up.
9: It seems like every time we get this, like, economic opportunity where we're going to make money, the rug gets pulled out from underneath us. Yeah. And it seems like that's what's going on right now.
8: Trouble this past weekend for one of the NFL's bigwigs. ABC's Trevor Ault explains.
10: The billionaire owner of the San Francisco 49ers arrested in a prostitution sting at an Ohio

0: No contest Monday after spending a day in jail and paying a $1,150 fine. Syria's president celebrated the announcement from Secretary of State Marco Rubio. He's lifting the country's designation as a state sponsor of terrorism, saying Syria is shaking off a dark burden and tearing out a painful chapter of its past to embark on a path of development, reconstruction, and rebuilding. Stephanie Officer, ABC News.
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2: Let's take a look at our overnight weather on KBOW today. Partly cloudy with a low of 48. Tuesday sees showers and thunderstorms, otherwise partly sunny with a high of 82. Those showers and thunderstorms will continue till about midnight with a low of around 49. Wednesday also sees some afternoon thunderstorms with a high of 84. Thursday, afternoon thunderstorms with a high of 84 as well. A little bit cooler there on Friday with a high of just 81. That's been your weather right here on KBOW.

0: 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Hey, it's meteorologist Jeff Womack. 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
1: ABC News, I'm Stephanie Officer. The Supreme Court in a 6-3 decision Monday clearing the way for President Trump to implement parts of his executive order on mail-in voting. ABC News legal contributor Professor James Sample.
2: The court said that in essence, because the states had not yet been ordered to do anything, all the executive order amounted to, in the court majority's view, was the equivalent of an internal memo to internal staff within the executive department. And therefore, the argument was the states have not yet been ordered to do anything. Therefore, the states have not yet been harmed. Therefore, the states, when they sued after this executive order was issued back in April, were in essence suing too soon.
1: Hayden Panettiere's mother speaking out regarding her daughter's death. ABC's Rhiannon Alley.
3: Panettiere's death now under investigation. Police say there are no signs of foul play, but the DEA has now joined the case. Officials also saying her on-again, off-again boyfriend, Brian Hickerson, and his brother, Zach, were the last two people to see Hayden alive. Brian had previously pleaded no contest in 2021 to two felony charges he abused Panettiere, whose mother says she tried to get Panettiere away from him, even moving in with her daughter for 2 months last year.
1: Nearly 2 weeks after severe storms hit Indiana, thousands still don't have power in Gary. State power company NIPSCO says it expects to be restored by Tuesday. Gary Mayor Eddie Melton.
4: Individuals are making contributions to our local community foundation on our behalf to help us raise dollars to get people fed breakfast, lunch, and dinner throughout the entire city. We've been funding our food trucks. Our restaurants have stepped up and donating food.
1: The storm also revealed an alleged case of animal hoarding in Merrillville, Indiana. More than 70 dogs were discovered in a trailer after a tree fell on it. Animal shelter Humane Indiana says none of them have to be euthanized. They'll get checkups, care, and snuggles before they're ready to be adopted. You're listening to ABC News.
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1: Relief from sky-high beef prices may be on the horizon as a ban from the U.S. on Mexican cattle is lifted.
9: The embargo was enacted to prevent the spread of potentially deadly New World screwworm larvae in U.S. cattle herds. Now that the ban is being lifted, at least in a limited way,
10: the laws of supply and demand are fully in play.
9: Tracy Tomasek is with the Texas Farm Bureau.
10: We have less supply. It gets more expensive.
9: With imports increasing, he says, the price should begin to come down. Jim Ryan, ABC News.
1: In Massachusetts, the search for a woman wanted in connection with the shooting death of her husband is now over.
11: Police have been searching for Karen Solomon for the past week after authorities say they found veteran Worcester Police Department patrolman Kurt Solomon dead inside a home. Police are calling it a tragic murder-suicide, saying the 58-year-old wife was found dead in the woods with a handgun found near the body. Authorities are still awaiting positive identification. Police issued an arrest warrant on a charge of assault and battery with a dangerous weapon with serious bodily injury for Karen Solomon last Friday. Michelle Franzen, ABC News.
1: A 5-year-old detained by immigration authorities last week in Texas while on his way to a soccer game the day before he was supposed to start kindergarten will be deported with his father to Mexico. Kate Lincoln Goldfinch, the attorney representing Victor Martinez Nieto and his son Liam, said on Instagram the family is choosing to self-deport to avoid separation and prolonged detention. Stephanie Officer, ABC News.
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14: 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Partly cloudy, low 48. Tuesday sees showers.

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0: Hey, Maggie here, the other half of Shaggy. Yeah, you know those crazy people that host trivia on Fridays on Party Line? Yeah, that's us. Hey, if you know Who Framed Roger Rabbit or the state flower of Montana, this show might be for you. 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

0: more than 15,000 acres. The National Guard has been deployed. ABC's Melissa Adan is there.
1: This is not far from downtown Reno. Really, we are at the heart of Reno. You just go out about 15 minutes. Those are the immediate first roadblocks that officials have set up. The National Guard is here. They're pushing out so many people because they had 45,000 people that were ordered to evacuate. Then more than 40,000. So we're looking at almost 100,000 people that had orders either to evacuate or to be prepared to evacuate.
0: President Trump escalating his trade war with Canada. ABC's Rachel Scott at the White House.
2: Talk about a tit for tat between the U.S. and Canada. Look, this is one of our largest trading partners. Obviously, it's our closest ally right to the north. President Trump imposed that 50% tariff on about $20 billion worth of Canadian goods. Canada's vowing to respond. President Trump now says that he'll slap 50% tariffs on Canadian car parts, cars, trucks, and steel. And Mark Carney is now saying that he's going to announce even more tariffs, retaliatory tariffs, this morning.
0: The parents of Alex Preby, the 37-year-old Virginia nurse killed by a federal agent in Minneapolis in January, speaking out on ABC's Good Morning America Tuesday morning. Michael and Susan Preby.
3: We watched it on TV, and it's like, that's our son. That's Alex. And they killed him. No one called us. No one.
4: We still haven't heard from him.
3: Yeah, that's how we found out.
0: After meeting much backlash and stewing in hot water over a kid's Halloween costume, appearing to depict blackface and racist minstrel show imagery, Target is out with an apology. The retailer is saying in part, quote, as a company, we got this wrong and we are deeply sorry. We know this is especially hurtful for our black guests, team members, and partners. Target's statement went on to say it won't happen again. 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
0: American cattle farmers say they're disappointed in President Trump's decision to let foreign beef enter the U.S. without tariffs for the next 90 days. Nebraska farmer Scott Thompson says with everything going on in the last year with tariffs, the Iran war, and other global supply issues, it's been hard for the industry to keep up.
7: It seems like every time we get this, like, economic opportunity where we're going to make money, the rug gets pulled out from underneath us. Yeah. And it seems like that's what's going on right now.
0: Trouble this past weekend for one of the NFL's bigwigs. ABC's Trevor Ault explains.
8: The billionaire owner of the San Francisco 49ers arrested in a prostitution sting at an Ohio trailer park. Court records say Jed York was taken into custody in East Palestine Sunday at 9:35 a.m., with authorities saying he responded to an ad placed by an undercover agent on a prostitution website arranging sexual activity for $140. Police say York agreed to meet up at that trailer park and was arrested there with the phone he allegedly used to respond to the ad.
0: York pleaded no contest Monday after spending a day in jail and paying a $1,150 fine. Syria's president celebrated the announcement from Secretary of State Marco Rubio. He's lifting the country's designation as a state sponsor of terrorism, saying Syria is shaking off a dark burden and tearing out a painful chapter of its past to embark on a path of development, reconstruction, and rebuilding. Stephanie Officer, ABC News.
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9: Let's take a look at our overnight weather on KBOW tonight. Partly cloudy with a low of 48. Tuesday sees showers and thunderstorms, otherwise partly sunny with a high of 82. Those showers and thunderstorms will continue till about midnight with a low of around 49. Wednesday also sees some afternoon thunderstorms with a high of 84. Thursday, afternoon thunderstorms with a high of 84 as well. A little bit cooler there on Friday with a high of just 81. That's been your weather right here on KBOW.

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1: From ABC News, I'm Stephanie Officer. The Supreme Court in a 6-3 decision Monday clearing the way for President Trump to implement parts of his executive order on mail-in voting. ABC News legal contributor Professor James Sample.
2: The court said that in essence, because the states had not yet been ordered to do anything, all the executive order amounted to, in the court majority's view, was the equivalent of an internal memo to internal staff within the executive department. And therefore, the argument was the states have not yet been ordered to do anything. Therefore, the states have not yet been harmed. Therefore, the states, when they sued after this executive order was issued back in April, were in essence suing too soon.
1: Hayden Panettiere's mother speaking out regarding her daughter's death. ABC's Rhiannon Alley.
3: Panettiere's death now under investigation. Police say there are no signs of foul play, but the DEA has now joined the case. Officials also saying her on-again, off-again boyfriend, Brian Hickerson, and his brother, Zach, were the last two people to see Hayden alive. Brian had previously pleaded no contest in 2021 to two felony charges he abused Panettiere, whose mother says she tried to get Panettiere away from him, even moving in with her daughter for 2 months last year.
1: Nearly 2 weeks after severe storms hit Indiana, thousands still don't have power in Gary. State power company NIPSCO says it expects to be restored by Tuesday. Gary Mayor Eddie Melton.
4: Individuals are making contributions to our local community foundation on our behalf to help us raise dollars to get people fed breakfast, lunch, and dinner throughout the entire city. We've been funding our food trucks. Our restaurants have stepped up and donating food.
1: The storm also revealed an alleged case of animal hoarding in Merrillville, Indiana. More than 70 dogs were discovered in a trailer after a tree fell on it. Animal shelter Humane Indiana says none of them have to be euthanized. They'll get checkups, care, and snuggles before they're ready to be adopted. 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
1: Relief from sky-high beef prices may be on the horizon as a ban from the U.S. on Mexican cattle is lifted.
7: The embargo was enacted to prevent the spread of potentially deadly New World screwworm larvae in U.S. cattle herds. Now that the ban is being lifted, at least in a limited way,
8: the laws of supply and demand are fully in play.
7: Tracy Tomasik is with the Texas Farm Bureau.
8: We have less supply, it gets more expensive.
7: With imports increasing, he says, the price should begin to come down. Jim Ryan, ABC News.
1: In Massachusetts, the search for a woman wanted in connection with the shooting death of her husband is now over.
9: Police have been searching for Karen Solomon for the past week after authorities say they found veteran Worcester Police Department patrolman Kurt Solomon dead inside a home. Police are calling it a tragic murder-suicide, saying the 58-year-old wife was found dead in the woods with a handgun found near the body. Authorities are still awaiting positive identification. Police issued an arrest warrant on a charge of assault and battery with a dangerous weapon with serious bodily injury for Karen Solomon last Friday. Michelle Franzen, ABC News.
1: A 5-year-old detained by immigration authorities last week in Texas while on his way to a soccer game the day before he was supposed to start kindergarten will be deported with his father to Mexico. Kate Lincoln Goldfinch, the attorney representing Victor Martinez Nieto and his son Liam, said on Instagram the family is choosing to self-deport to avoid separation and prolonged detention. Stephanie Officer, ABC News.
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10: Let's take a look at our overnight weather on KBOW today. Partly cloudy with a low of 48. Tuesday sees showers and thunderstorms, otherwise partly sunny with a high of 82. Those showers and thunderstorms will continue till about midnight with a low right around 49. Wednesday also sees some afternoon thunderstorms with a high of 84. Thursday, afternoon thunderstorms with a high of 84 as well. A little bit cooler there on Friday with a high of just 81. That's been your weather right here on KBOW.

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1: From ABC News, I'm Stephanie Officer. Nevada's Hawk Fire now burning across more than 15,000 acres. The National Guard has been deployed. ABC's Melissa Adan is there.
2: This is not far from downtown Reno. Really, we are at the heart of Reno. You just go out about 15 minutes. Those are the immediate first roadblocks that officials have set up. The National Guard is here. They're pushing out so many people because they had 45,000 people that were ordered to evacuate. Then more than 40,000. So we're looking at almost 100,000. And people that had orders either to evacuate or to be prepared to evacuate.
1: President Trump escalating his trade war with Canada. ABC's Rachel Scott at the White House.
3: Talk about a tit for tat between the U.S. and Canada. Look, this is one of our largest trading partners. Obviously, it's our closest ally right to the north. President Trump imposed that 50% tariff on about $20 billion worth of Canadian goods. Canada's vowing to respond. President Trump now says that he'll slap 50% tariffs on Canadian car parts, cars, trucks, and steel. And Mark Carney is now saying that he's going to announce even more tariffs, retaliatory tariffs, this morning.
1: The parents of Alex Preddy, the 37-year-old Virginia nurse killed by a federal agent in Minneapolis in January, speaking out on ABC's Good Morning America Tuesday morning. Michael and Susan Preddy.
4: We watched it on TV, and it's like, that's our son. That's Alex. And they killed him. No one called us. No one.
5: we still haven't heard from him.
4: Yeah, that's how we found out.
1: After meeting much backlash and stewing in hot water over a kid's Halloween costume, appearing to depict blackface and racist minstrel show imagery, Target is out with an apology. The retailer saying in part, quote, as a company, we got this wrong and we are deeply sorry. We know this is especially hurtful for our black guests, team members, and partners. Target's statement went on to say it won't happen again. 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
1: American cattle farmers say they're disappointed in President Trump's decision to let foreign beef enter the U.S. without tariffs for the next 90 days. Nebraska farmer Scott Thompson says with everything going on in the last year with tariffs, the Iran war, and other global supply issues, it's been hard for the industry to keep up.
8: It seems like every time we get this, like, economic opportunity where we're going to make money, the rug gets pulled out from underneath us. Yeah. And it seems like that's what's going on right now.
1: Trouble this past weekend for one of the NFL's bigwigs. ABC's Trevor Ault explains.
9: The billionaire owner of the San Francisco 49ers arrested in a prostitution sting at an Ohio trailer park. Court records say Jed York was taken into custody in East Palestine Sunday at 9:35 a.m., with authorities saying he responded to an ad placed by an undercover agent on a prostitution website arranging sexual activity for $140. Police say York agreed to meet up at that trailer park and was arrested there with the phone he allegedly used to respond to the ad.
1: York pleaded no contest Monday after spending a day in jail and paying a $1,150 fine. Syria's president celebrated the announcement from Secretary of State Marco Rubio. He's lifting the country's designation as a state sponsor of terrorism, saying Syria is shaking off a dark burden and tearing out a painful chapter of its past to embark on a path of development, reconstruction, and rebuilding. Stephanie Officer, ABC News.
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10: Let's take a look at our overnight weather on KBOW today. Partly cloudy with a low of 48. Tuesday sees showers and thunderstorms, otherwise partly sunny with a high of 82. Those showers and thunderstorms will continue till about midnight with a low of around 49. Wednesday also sees some afternoon thunderstorms with a high of 84. Thursday, afternoon thunderstorms with a high of 84 as well. A little bit cooler there on Friday with a high of just 81. That's been your weather right here on KBOW.

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0: The more you listen, the more you know. KBOW Butte, Southwest Montana's news authority. From ABC News, I'm Wayne Cabot. America's trade fight with Canada going to a new level today. Canada expected to announce exactly how it will respond to President Trump's new 50% tariffs on billions of dollars of Canadian imports and threats of new tariffs on Canadian-built cars and trucks and steel. More from ABC's Sophie Flay.
1: President Trump has claimed the U.S. does not need Canada, but nearly 100% of U.S. natural gas imports come from Canada, along with more than half of our imported crude oil. And Trump last night acknowledged the U.S. relies on Canada for aluminum. Trump says Canada has been ripping off the United States for years. Trade talks collapsed over the weekend.
0: Another economic battle. Treasury Secretary Scott Bessent laying out the so-called economic D-Day plan, threatening sanctions on the countries that do business with Iran. In a 6-3 decision, the Supreme Court is allowing part of the president's order limiting access to mail-in ballots to move forward. ABC News legal contributor James Sample.
2: The court said that, in essence, because the states had not yet been ordered to do anything, all the executive order amounted to, in the court majority's view, was the equivalent of an internal memo to internal staff within the executive department. And therefore, the argument was the states have not yet been ordered to do anything.
0: In essence, ruling the states sued too soon. More legal fights are expected. The father of a Texas teen stabbed to death by another high schooler at a track meet, speaking exclusively to ABC News.
3: We don't ever get to see Austin again. We don't get to talk to him. We don't get to hug him.
0: Jeff Metcalf, after Carmelo Anthony's bid for a new trial was denied. 60,000 people plus out of their homes as the Hawk Fire chews through more ground around Reno, Nevada. Wesley Ong making his way back to his burned home.
4: You know, I'm salvaging a little bit, not much.
0: You're listening to ABC News.
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0: The jury in the trial of a Massachusetts mom accused of murder hearing the last few witnesses. Courtroom tensions running high as the Lindsay Clancy murder case enters its 5th week. The 36-year-old nurse accused of killing her 3 young children. Testimony ending abruptly after a medical expert for the prosecution alluded to Clancy's Catholic faith. Defense lawyers demanding a retrial or a mistrial. That motion was denied. The Trump administration getting ready for what would be the biggest revocation ever of business and tourism visas, about 200,000 of them. The White House also looking to hike the fee on companies trying to bring in workers under H-1B visas to $100,000. We're learning more about the arrest of the billionaire owner of the San Francisco 49ers in a prostitution sting in Ohio. Here's ABC's Trevor Ault.
7: Court records say Jed York was taken into custody in East Palestine Sunday at 9:35 a.m., with authorities saying he responded to an ad placed by an undercover agent on a prostitution website arranging sexual activity for $140. Police say York agreed to meet up at that trailer park and was arrested there with the phone he allegedly used to respond to the ad.
0: York taking a plea deal, cutting the charge to misdemeanor disorderly conduct. Autumn has officially arrived at Starbucks. The pumpkin spice latte now officially back on the menu today. I'm Wayne Cabot, ABC News.
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8: Let's take a look at our overnight weather on KBOW today. Partly cloudy with a low of 48. Tuesday sees showers and thunderstorms, otherwise partly sunny with a high of 82. Those showers and thunderstorms will continue till about midnight with a low right around 49. Wednesday also sees some afternoon thunderstorms with a high of 84. Thursday, afternoon thunderstorms with a high of 84 as well. A little bit cooler there on Friday with a high of just 81. That's been your weather right here on KBOW.

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0: Since 1979, I've had the pleasure of bringing you live sports, live news, and all kinds of other fun events like the Party Line here on KBOW. And many of you have been with me that entire time. 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

0: Helena to Dillon, from Missoula to Bozeman, you're tuned to the News Authority, KBOW Butte. From ABC News, I'm Wayne Cabot. Discouraging update just in on the mostly out-of-control fire burning about 15 miles outside Reno. The Hawk Fire grew overnight, now about 40 square miles of flames, 27% contained. This morning, tens of thousands are waking up again in shelters. Some will have no homes to return to. 32 houses reduced to ash. ABC's Melissa Dunn on the scene.
1: The National Guard, along with hundreds of firefighters, are in an all-out battle against the raging Hawk Fire. The fire broke out Saturday night in the densely populated Sierra foothills outside Reno, exploding in bone-dry conditions and winds gusting at 40 miles an hour.
0: There is some progress. U.S. Highway 395 reopened last night, and FEMA says federal money is on the way. America's longtime ally to the North has something to say about the 50% tariffs President Trump is now threatening on cars, car parts, and steel. Canada to announce retaliatory tariffs today. Prime Minister Mark Carney accusing Washington of trying to subordinate Canada, saying America's attitude is that Canada is a subsidiary of the United States. For years, it's been a partnership. Ford, GM, and Stellantis operate major plants in Ontario, the supply chain supporting tens of thousands of jobs. The wife of an Army sergeant, the latest spouse of a military service member to be deported. Karen Waugh reports.
2: Sergeant Hader Juarez says ICE officers detained his wife Christy outside a Walmart as their daughter watched from her car seat.
3: They claim they're going for like the worst of the worst, the worst criminals in this country. My wife doesn't have a criminal record. She has never had any kind of problems with the law, not even a traffic ticket.
2: The Homeland Security Department says his wife illegally entered the United States in 2016 from Honduras and was removed from the United States in accordance with our laws.
0: You're listening to ABC News.
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0: States are weighing the impact of yesterday's 6-3 Supreme Court ruling upholding President Trump's executive order that gives him new power over state-run elections. The court saying that the feds can create a voter list and the Postal Service can refuse mail-in ballots. To those who say it makes voting more secure, Ed Yonka of the American Civil Liberties Union of Illinois says,
6: "This is a rushed, botched job which grows out of the fever dreams of the president about so-called voter fraud."
0: Unclear what the impact the legal fight might have or might not have on the midterm elections coming up. Target's apologizing and removing a children's Halloween costume after some people who saw the ad were a little unnerved by the face mask portion, which they thought resembled something out of a minstrel show. ABC's Sophie Flay.
7: The images of the costume are being compared to racist caricatures evoking blackface. Target now acknowledges the costume should have never been for sale, saying, "As a company, we got this wrong and we are deeply sorry. We know this is especially hurtful for our black guests, team members, and partners. Removing the costume is an important first step, and we are looking closely at how this happened."
0: Last night delivered a new record for the WNBA. Atlanta Dream star Angel Reese breaking the league's tally of rebounds. Most in a game, 26. Also breaking the season record for rebounds, 458, 7 more than Asia Wilson. I'm Wayne Cabot, ABC News.
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8: Let's take a look at our overnight weather on KBOW tonight. Partly cloudy with a low of 48. Tuesday sees showers and thunderstorms, otherwise partly sunny with a high of 82. Those showers and thunderstorms will continue till about midnight with a low of around 49. Wednesday also sees some afternoon thunderstorms with a high of 84. Thursday, afternoon thunderstorms with a high of 84 as well. A little bit cooler there on Friday with a high of just 81. That's been your weather right here on KBOW.

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1: From ABC News, I'm Wayne Cabot. President Trump claims he's considering renaming Lake Ontario Lake America after Ontario's Premier Doug Ford said this about Trump's trade war with Canada.
2: This guy's a loser. He's going to be a loser, and simple as that.
1: Today, Canada plans to answer Trump's new tariff threats, says ABC's Sophie Flay.
3: Prime Minister Carney had previously pledged dollar-for-dollar retaliation after the U.S. imposed 50% tariffs on certain Canadian goods. But yesterday, President Trump went a step further. He's now threatening to also impose 50% tariffs on Canadian cars, trucks, and steel. Trump says Canada has been ripping off the United States for years. Trade talks collapsed over the weekend.
1: Trump says the U.S. doesn't need Canada, but nearly all of U.S. natural gas imports come from Canada, along with more than half of our imported crude oil. Trump last night did acknowledge the U.S. relies on Canada for aluminum. Big wildfire west of Dallas-Fort Worth doubled overnight. The Ross Fire in Palo Pinto blew up to 78 square miles. It's about three times the size of the fire burning on the Nevada-California border. That has tens of thousands still out of their homes.
4: This is not far from downtown Reno. Really, we are at the heart of Reno. You just go out about 15 minutes. Those are the immediate first roadblocks that officials have set up. The National Guard is here. They're pushing out so many people because they had 45,000 people that were ordered to evacuate. Then more than 40,000. So we're looking at almost 100,000 people that had orders either to evacuate or to be prepared to evacuate.
1: ABC's Melissa Don in Reno. Voting underway this morning for the seat to replace Senator Lindsey Graham in South Carolina. Sister Darlene Graham, the Trump-endorsed candidate in the Republican primary, she hasn't run before, facing Ralph Norman of the hardline Freedom Caucus. Taiwan has charged nine people, including one from NVIDIA and two from Supermicro, for illegally exporting high-end AI servers to China. This is ABC News.
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1: Legal experts don't think this year's midterm elections will be directly impacted, but 2028 might be, by the Supreme Court giving President Trump the green light to implement part of his executive order limiting access to mail-in voting as the issue makes its way through lower courts. This allows the Department of Homeland Security to compile a federal registry of what it thinks are eligible voters. Trump's executive order also tees up the Postal Service to restrict who can get a mail-in ballot and only send them out in states that are cooperating. Christian Gross, director of the USC Democracy and Fair Elections Lab.
9: The executive order says it's to create efficiency and standards that are national, but critics of the executive order say it's going to actually make it more likely that mail-in ballots don't get counted.
1: Homeland Security confirming that the wife of an Army sergeant has just been deported to Honduras. The couple has a six-year-old daughter. The sergeant says his wife lived in the U.S. for 10 years and was pursuing citizenship. And a sailor on board the USS Abraham Lincoln says his father was arrested by ICE while awaiting approval of his green card. Denitza James is president of the group Repatriate Our Patriots.
10: Their lives are being put in the hands of an administration that it's not seeing how the families are connected to the service member and to their readiness.
1: DHS says having a family member in the military is not a free pass to violate laws. Wayne Cabot, ABC News.
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12: 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Hopefully your Monday was good, and now one more day closer to the weekend. All right, here's your weather forecast for today, as we're going to see a chance of rain, a possibility of a thunderstorm, and we'll have some areas of smoke as well with some cloudy skies and sunshine and the temperature of 81 degrees. Tonight, we do have more rain in the forecast, possibility of a thunderstorm with cloudy skies and a low around 57 degrees. For your Wednesday, we do have a slight chance of rain in the forecast, possibility of a thunderstorm, and we'll have a high temperature of 80 degrees. And currently outside the mining city, well, we do have some clouds in the sky and a little bit of haze. 50 degrees is our current temperature. 50 degrees in Anaconda. 51 degrees in Melrose. 55 degrees in Helena. 49 degrees in Dillon. And 47 degrees in Phillipsburg and Wise River and Three Forks. 49 degrees in Deer Lodge and Basin. And 56 degrees in Boulder. That's your weather forecast right here on your hometown station, KBOW.
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0: 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Well, the big spin, that is all happening later on today. 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

0: KBOW, your hometown station. And on this Tuesday morning, let's go ahead now and check in with staff meteorologist Jeff Womack as he explains what's happening with our weather for today and the remainder of the week. And that will be a service from Dr. Cheddar, a Big Sky Eye Physicians.
1: Well, we got a little bit of moisture making its move to our south here, that monsoon town. Well, our weather will be out of the south, and that's going to make things just a little bit on the muggy side. But a better chance for storms comes our way as we get late into Wednesday, especially the thunderstorm variety here across some of the higher elevations. And then going into Thursday, things clear out once again. By Friday, that cold front gets a little bit closer to the area from the northwest, and that should serve to be an instigator in the atmosphere and bring some pop-up activity late Friday into Saturday morning around here. And some moisture could actually do us some good, probably at some point late Friday into early Saturday. As that cold front slides through, it's going to bring numbers down just a little bit. We'll clear out next week. Temperatures still a little bit above average, but keeping any extreme heat out of here. Now, another front is on its heels Tuesday, but it doesn't roll through our way until we get about midweek of next week, but that's still a ways off. So, bottom line, a chance of some light showers, a better chance on Wednesday, and that's going to give us some needed moisture, hopefully Wednesday night into Thursday, and also bring our numbers down a little bit. But we really get a refreshing round of cooler air coming in Sunday into Monday, so we can look forward to that. Not looking at any big storms. We've got some pop-up around the Four Corners. That's about it. Still some extreme heat around the South Plains and around parts of the West Coast. We'll take a look at our forecast details next.
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1: Anaconda, some spotty showers as we get into midday. We should have highs before that into the mid-80s, and then as we get into Wednesday, a little bit warmer, mid and upper 80s around here, and then storms trying to show up again late Wednesday. Another round on Thursday. This time we're going to see things just a little bit cooler now with temperatures into the low 80s. And then for Friday, mostly cloudy, 78 late. Thunderstorms on Saturday with low 80s around here. And then as we get into Sunday, we're going to see temperatures down a little bit. Skies will be clear. We'll be in the upper 70s and then low 80s as we head into Monday. Deer Lodge, a similar story as we get a little bit cooler today. We'll be in the low 80s. And then as we get into tomorrow, partly cloudy skies, some thunderstorms, and then we'll be in the mid-80s ahead of that. But then Thursday, a little bit cooler in the low 80s, and then we'll get a chance of another round of storms. Slowly clearing skies on Friday with a high right around 78 late. And then going into Saturday, we should see temperatures move up just a little bit ahead of some storm activity. We'll be in the mid-80s, and then going into Sunday, we're talking upper 70s. Headed into next week, we can expect low 80s once again, but then upper 70s by Tuesday. And then for Whitehall today, should see numbers in the upper 80s and then partly cloudy skies with upper 80s once again for Wednesday. Thunderstorms for us on Thursday. And then for Friday, we're going to end the week partly cloudy in the low 80s. Thunderstorms back on Saturday with high temperatures ahead of that in the upper 80s. Now for Butte. Today, we should be in the low 80s. Some spotty showers around the area, 50 overnight tonight. And then for Wednesday, partly cloudy skies. We'll head for the mid 80s. And a chance of some storms trying to move our way as we get late Wednesday into Thursday. Thursday, still some pop-up rounds, low 80s for us. Now for Friday, high right around 79 under partly cloudy skies. Another round of storms comes our way on Saturday. We'll be in the mid-80s before that. Going into Sunday, we're talking upper 70s around here. And then going into a Monday next week, sunshine, we should be right around 80. I'm meteorologist Jeff Welbeck. That's the KBOW Copper 94 weather.
0: And thanks, Jeff. Currently outside the mining city, we do have some clouds in the sky, a little bit of haze, and we are sitting with a temperature of 50 degrees. 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
0: With the information you need, I'm Keith Valentine. The News This Hour is a service of Anaconda Realty. A sign posted by Butte Silver Bow County prohibits camping and overnight parking near the entrance to a popular walking trail, but residents say people are camping there anyway. KXLF did report that they are concerned about crime tied to the camps. About 8 people are camping on land located north of Blacktail Creek near the public walking trail. The state's online property database, Montana Kestrel, is not clear whether the campsite on public land is sitting there or is it private land. Butte Silver Bow County Sheriff Ed Lester said multiple departments are working together to address the situation. A Eureka man was arraigned in Lincoln County District Court on Monday afternoon on dozens of charges of animal cruelty after more than 50 animals were seized from his property in July. Eli Kolovic faces up to 210 years in the Montana State Prison on 105 felony animal cruelty charges for allegedly failing to provide food and water, confining animals, and failing to provide adequate medical care. Charging documents state that the Lincoln County Sheriff's Office and U.S. Border Patrol agents executed a search warrant on Kolovic's property in Eureka on July 17th. During the search warrant, law enforcement seized 40 dogs, 2 ponies, 2 rabbits, 4 cats, 2 chickens, 1 goat, and 1 deceased dog. The sheriff's office said the dogs were the primary concern regarding the cruelty aspect of the investigation. KXLF did report that charging documents state that the majority of dogs were kenneled together in enclosures and received minimal shelter from the heat. The sheriff's office said multiple dogs had urine and feces soiled bedding. Charging documents state that multiple dogs were housed in plywood enclosures with only small openings for ventilation. A veterinarian determined the deceased dog's cause of death was unknown due to body decomposition. Lincoln County Animal Shelter Manager Tammy Brown said all the animals have since been rehomed except for 4 huskies that remain at the shelter. Brown said the huskies are up for adoption with all adoption fees waived through October 31st. Kolovic's jury trial is scheduled for next May. Multiple victims, including children, died at a Billings West End home that burned down after responders were met with gunfire on Sunday, authorities said on Monday. Interim Yellowstone County Sheriff Kent O'Donnell said at a news conference at the Billings Police Evidence Facility that law enforcement had identified all people involved in the incident, including a suspect. He declined to release name, ages, or any other identifying information about the victim, noting that the investigation is continuing. He did say the victim includes multiple adults and children. O'Donnell added that the incident began as a family disturbance, and he was deeply saddened after speaking with family members of those involved. During the initial 911 call to the residents at 315 White Star Circle, gunshots could be heard in the background, according to O'Donnell. When firefighters arrived at the scene around 6:02 p.m., they encountered gunfire, which prevented them from conducting normal suspension efforts, according to Billings Fire Chief Matt Hopple. The scene quickly became complex and dangerous, with securing the area and protecting the public the first priorities, he said. Due to a lack of fire hydrants in the area, firefighters were forced to haul water using trucks, which further slowed the response, though they were able to prevent the spread of the fire to other homes. KXLF did report that the home was completely consumed by the flames. Nearby properties sustained some minor heat damage, according to officials. A man was discovered outside the home with a self-inflicted gunshot wound, according to Billings Assistant Police Chief Sean Mayo. He was taken to a hospital and later had died. Authorities have not determined the cause of the fire and expect to continue the investigation for the next few days. KBOW News Time, 633.
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0: The Long and Limbo Montana Tunnels open pit mines and our processing complex in Jefferson County appears to be on the cusp of possible resurrection. Early Monday, Silverbow Mining announced it had signed an asset purchase agreement to acquire from Montana Tunnels Mining and parent company Montana Goldfields what Silverbow Mining describes as the Jefferson County Metallurgical Complex, along with the mine's historic open pit known as the M Pit and associated infrastructure on about 5,000 acres. The Montana Standard did report in a news release Travis Nagel, chairman and CEO of Silverbow Mining, addressed the transaction, which requires court, government, and shareholder approval. Court records show that Montana Tunnels Mining, Montana Tunnels Mine, and Diamond Hill Mine filed July 27th for federal bankruptcy protection under Chapter 11. A list of top unsecured creditors includes the Montana Department of Environmental Quality, the Jefferson County Treasurer, and U.S. Environmental Protection Agency, among others. The records had shown if the sale does go through and Silverbow Mining demonstrates to DEQ that it is eligible successor operator, the reclamation funds will be available toward Silverbow Mining's bonding obligations in assuming the suspended permit. Under the terms of the agreement, Silverbow Mining will acquire 100% ownership of the property at closing, free and clear of liens. With the information you need, I'm Keith Valentine. You are now up to date on your hometown station, KBOW. The news this hour is a service from Anaconda Realty.

0: 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I'll be back with the 3-4 school menu, the Belmont Senior Center menu, and the Metcalf and Anaconda right here on your hometown station.
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2: 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Montana Shakespeare in the Park will perform Merchant of Venice on Tuesday, August 25th at 6 p.m. in Washoe Park. 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We want to take a moment to say thank you to everyone who helped us make this year's Stuff the Bus event the most successful yet. Special thanks to our major sponsors, Town Pump and Action Inc., as well as the many generous businesses who made cash or school supply donations. 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
0: And taking a look at the 3-4 school menu, the Belmont Senior Center, the Metcalf and Anaconda right here on your hometown station. In Three Forks this morning, they're having biscuits and gravy with some sausage links, fruit and milk for breakfast. For lunch, it will be a meatball sub with green beans, goldfish, fruit, and milk. And then at the Belmont Senior Center today, they're going to be serving up some chicken cordon bleus with wild rice, vegetables, and fruit. At the Metcalf and Anaconda, it's going to be Indian tacos with Mexi fries, salsa, sour cream, a fruit cocktail, vanilla pudding, along with milk. And that is taking a look at your 3-4 school menu, the Belmont Senior Center menu, the Metcalf and Anaconda, right here on your hometown station, KBOW.

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4: Good morning, it's time now for our morning market report. I'm Colton Young on the Northern Ag Network. Our second leg of the annual For the Farmers Tour headed to northeastern Montana today. Most of our Northern Ag Network crew is in Culbertson this morning getting ready for the Voices of Montana talk show. And then throughout the rest of the day, them along with several sponsors will be visiting a lot of producers in the Culbertson area, telling them thank you as the harvest season is underway for a lot of the pulse crops. Stay tuned throughout today on all of our reports for highlights, updates, and more from the tour. And also be sure to check out our social media, Northern Ag Network, to see some of the highlights from the tour. Last week, Superior Livestock Auction hosted their Bighorn Classic video sale. That sold over 195,000 head of cattle. Prices compared to the peak of the market in summer, they were down about $30 a hundred on most weight classes. Now, there has been some immediate pressure on the cattle futures board, of course, and in the cash market this early fall. But Rocky Forseth, a Superior Livestock rep, said times are still very profitable.
5: What I've been saying is, yeah, it's not June, but if we didn't know June and July existed in this market, we'd still be experiencing historical highs, and it's really, really good. And there's still a tremendous amount of profit in these cattle for these cow-calf operators. And it's a really, really good time in the beef business. And the demand shows us that, right? We're experiencing incredible bidding activity. And that's because we have a product that there's not enough of. Everybody wants some. And that's a really, really good position to be in.
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4: 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The basis futures will be listed on and now subject to rules of the Chicago Board. The new contract reflects price differences between corn and sorghum, showing ethanol feedstock values and animal feed values between the grains. Contracts will be physically delivered, with most grain being loaded out of elevators in Kansas. And yesterday, U.S. Ag Secretary Brooke Rollins and Health Secretary Robert Kennedy Jr. announced new efforts connecting school lunches with American farmers and additional tools to help America's food reach children across the country. Secretary Rollins said that Harvest to Hallways is about bringing more American agriculture into the school cafeteria, investing in the kitchens and equipment school nutrition professionals need to prepare real food. USDA, in this new program, will invest $50 million in school cafeteria infrastructure, helping qualifying schools purchase new equipment, while also expanding an outreach campaign allowing schools to be reimbursed for purchases of locally produced foods.
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4: Well, I tell you, there sure isn't a shortage of news to talk about in the cattle markets. As we begin this new week of trade, I think all the odds were against the futures contract showing any positive moves. And despite seeing weaker tones across the board at the end of last week, from box beef prices dropping $9 Thursday and Friday, seeing the cash market trade $5 to $10 weaker, and of course, President Trump's announcement on Friday to import 300,000 metric tons of beef, we did see the futures contract start the morning in green ink. Now, of course, all of that pressure did add up and ended up having the markets close in the red. September feeder cattle contracts dropped $4.80 Monday, down to $3.2422. October was down $5.37 at $3.1827. October live cattle fell $4.32 down to $2.1360. December off $4.30 at $2.1420. Monday also marked the first day in a long time that we've seen the U.S. southern border open to Mexican cattle imports. That occurred in Douglas, Arizona. We'll continue to keep an eye on that throughout this week to see just how much concern still remains about New World screwworm in the U.S. Now, last week, St. Odds Livestock had another big run of lambs, with the lamb market selling steady, down about $10 on some of those averages. 60-pound lambs, they brought $3.41 to $3.62. 80-pounders topped $3.35, and 100-pound lambs at $3.01. Replacement ewes were steady on the week, bringing $1.17 up to $1.65. Yearling to three-year-olds, $4.25 up to $5.35, and bucks $1.04 to $1.23.
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4: The row crops on Monday traded with mixed reactions to the Pro Farmer Crop Tour that concluded last week. The tour did show lower yield expectations for corn at 173 bushels per acre. That's down over 10 bushels from a year ago. Soybeans, however, they increased to a record large estimate of 53.3 bushels per acre. We did see September soybeans drop 9 pennies down to 12.16. September corn futures, they added 8 cents up to 4.91 and a half. December was 7 higher at 5.15.50. Over in the wheat markets, mixed reactions as well. Monday afternoon, we did see the latest crop progress and conditions report. That showed spring wheat is rated 51% good to excellent, down 1 point from last week. Now, the wheat markets, they did remain mixed Monday. Inspections for U.S. wheat continuing to struggle. They're running 26% behind last year's pace. Now, of course, there's a lot of hope that we can see that pick up here in the next few weeks. September Kansas City futures, though, fell 6 cents Monday, down to 7.50 and a half. December was a nickel softer at 7.67 and a quarter, with September Minneapolis spring wheat down 4 cents at 6.93. I'm Colton Young on the Northern Ag Network.
0: And that is your Morning Market Report, a service from the People's Bank, KBOW Butte, Montana.
13: From ABC News, I'm Wayne Cabot. The hot, dry West is fertile ground for fire, and one in Texas right now exploded overnight to three times the size of the one outside Reno. ABC's Jim Ryan is in Dallas-Fort Worth.
14: The largest of the blazes has blackened the brushy countryside between Fort Worth and Abilene. For the firefighters, it's literally an uphill battle.
15: They're experiencing rough terrain, heavy vegetation, high heat, and then also there's gusts of winds that are impacting the fire as well.
14: Laura Stevens of the Texas A&M Forest Service, the blaze doubled in size overnight and now covers an estimated 50,000 acres. Jim Ryan, ABC News in Dallas-Fort Worth.
13: And that Hawk Fire near Reno is still burning, two-thirds uncontained, about 40 homes destroyed. President Trump got ahead of Canada's plans today to have retaliatory tariffs, claiming he's considering renaming Lake Ontario Lake America. China just said that it will defend its interests in Iran after the U.S. threatened an economic D-Day on countries that do business with America's enemy. ABC News senior political correspondent Rachel Scott reports from the White House.
16: President Trump threatening Canadian leaders to fall in line as he threatens to impose new 50% tariffs on car parts, cars, and steel. On top of the steep tariffs he's already imposed on furniture, textiles, building supplies, and alcohol. Canada responding, vowing to impose a dollar-for-dollar tariff on their own. The president brushing that off, writing on social media, "We don't need Canada, they need us."
13: Homeland Security says a massive two-week operation in Virginia and Maryland brought in 1,300 illegal immigrants. DHS says it's mainly targeting people with criminal histories. South Carolina is considering today whether to continue having a Senator Graham. It's the Republican primary to replace the late Lindsey Graham with his sister Darlene, who has never held office before. She has Donald Trump's backing against Freedom Caucus conservative Ralph Norman. This is ABC News.
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6: Word this morning, two people have died in Pennsylvania from measles. The first deaths from measles there in 35 years and the first in the country this year. Both were unvaccinated. At least two NFL players have decided they're going to leave the pros and play in college again. ABC's Hannah Batal reports.
7: Rookie tight end DaQuan Wright was recently waived by the Cleveland Browns. Now, his agents say he has a deal to play for LSU this season. Former New Orleans Saints defensive lineman Xavien Harris is also headed back to college, also to LSU. It comes after the NCAA recently changed its rules to allow athletes 5 years to play. The rule change wasn't supposed to take effect until next season, but that sparked a legal battle. Wright and Harris were among those who sued to become eligible under the rule change.
6: The new rebounds leader in the WNBA is the Atlanta Dream's Angel Reese, 26, last night. She also broke the season record for rebounds held by Asia Wilson. At 66 years old, Judy Oyama has the new Guinness record for world's oldest female competitive skateboarder, telling ABC News she's been doing it since her brother brought home a board that he made himself in wood shop.
8: We tried it out on the driveway, and I just kept skating, and we bought a board together. I never stopped.
6: Still going at 66.
8: I actually feel like I'm skating more this last 2 years than I've skated forever.
6: I'm Wayne Cabot, ABC News.
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11: And take a look at your weather forecast for today, as we're going to see some rain, a possibility of a thunderstorm with some cloudy skies and some sunshine, along with a high temperature of 82 degrees. Tonight, we do have rain and a possibility of a thunderstorm with a cloudy skies and areas of smoke with a low around 48 degrees. For your Wednesday, we do have a chance of rain, possibility of a thunderstorm, with some sunny skies and a high around 84 degrees. Currently outside the mining city, we do have clouds in the sky, and we are sitting with a temperature of 50 degrees. 47 degrees in Wise River, 47 degrees also in Phillipsburg and in Three Forks. 50 degrees in Dillon, Melrose, and Deer Lodge, 54 degrees in Helena, 53 degrees in Anaconda, and 57 degrees in Boulder. That's your weather forecast right here on your hometown station, KBOW, a service of Steele's furniture store.
14: And then I went to the main aquarium, and I'm looking at the fish tank, right? And there's a lot of fish in there. And this girl comes up to me, and she has a name tag on, and the name tag has her name, and then it says fish expert. I was like, all right, that's what I'm talking about. You know what I mean? I don't run into a lot of fish experts out here in the world, and I thought this is a great time to get some answers to some of the fish questions that I have. So I started asking her some stuff, you know, stuff I can Google, but I thought, hey, let's have a real human experience here. So I started asking her stuff, and then I say, oh, you know what? I got a good one. This is a good question. You're going to like this. This is what I said to her. I go, let me ask you this. Do fish sleep? That's what I said to her. I said, do fish sleep? And she looked me straight in the face, and she goes, I don't know, because I don't work here at night.

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0: 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And they say, if Bubba can dance, I can too.

KBOW, your hometown station, on this Tuesday morning, more importantly, August the 25th. Well, let's see what this time capsule has to bring me today, as it is, oh, it's somewhat of a light one. Yeah, it's light. Okay. Oh, today, August 25th, is National Carousel Day. I'll be back with your time capsule. A service of Big Brothers, Big Sisters, right here on your home and town station, KBOW. Did you know 1 in 3 kids in America grow up without a positive adult mentor in their lives? You can make a difference when you become a Big Brother, Big Sister, or Big Couple with Big Brothers, Big Sisters of Butte. Call 782-9644. And let's see what happened on this day, August 25th. The year was 1875. Captain Matthew Webb swam from Dover, England to Calais, France, making him the first person to swim the English Channel. The feat took about 22 hours. 1916, the National Park Service was established as part of the U.S. Department of the Interior. 1920, Ethelda Beatrice won the 100-meter freestyle swimming competition in Belgium. She was the first woman to win an Olympic competition for the United States. 1920, the first airplane to fly from New York to Alaska arrived in Nome. 1939, the movie The Wizard of Oz opened around the United States. 1946, Ben Hogan won the PGA in Portland, Oregon. It was his first major golf title. 1992, it was reported by researchers that cigarette smoking significantly increased the risk of developing cataracts. 1993, the Dow Jones Industrial Average closed at 3,652.09, an all-time high. And, of course, being today, well, it is your birthday. A big happy birthday goes out to you from all of us right here on your hometown station, KBOW. You are also celebrating your birthday with actress Blake Lively. She is 39 years old today. Actress Chyna Ann McClain is 28 years old today. And you're also celebrating your birthday with director Tim Burton. He's 68 years old today. And singer Billy Ray Cyrus. He is 65 years old today. And you're also celebrating your birthday with actress Rachel Bilson. She's 45 years old today. Actor Kay Mitchell is 48 years old today. Actor Alexander Skarsgård is 50 years old today. Singer from Kiss, Gene Simmons, he's 77 years old today. Actor Tom Holland is 59 years old today. And actor Simon McBurney is 69 years old today. Chef Rachel Ray is 58 years old today. And singer Jody Messina is 56 years old today. A big happy birthday goes out to them, but especially to you on this day of carousels. You can go ride a carousel if you like for your birthday celebration. If not, then you can do whatever you like to do. 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Let's hear from the birthday duo of Billy Ray Cyrus and Miss Jody Messina right here on your hometown station, KBOW.

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1: KBOW, your home and town station on this Tuesday morning. Momentarily, we'll hear from staff meteorologist Jeff Womack as he explains what's happening with our weather for today and the remainder of the week, and that will be a service of Sticks and Stones.
2: 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And don't forget, we're already here and ready to help. 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We'd love to get your family out camping and boating yet this year. 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I'll be back with you next week with another update.
3: Well, we got a little bit of moisture making its move to our south here, that monsoon town. Well, our weather will be out of the south, and that's going to make things just a little bit on the muggy side. But a better chance for storms comes our way as we get late into Wednesday, especially the thunderstorm variety here across some of the higher elevations. And then going into Thursday, things clear out once again. By Friday, that cold front gets a little bit closer to the area from the northwest, and that should serve to be an instigator in the atmosphere and bring some pop-up activity late Friday into Saturday morning around here. And some moisture could actually do us some good, probably at some point late Friday into early Saturday. As that cold front slides through, it's going to bring numbers down just a little bit. We'll clear out next week. Temperatures still a little bit above average, but keeping any extreme heat out of here. Now, another front is on its heels Tuesday, but it doesn't roll through our way until we get about midweek of next week, but that's still a ways off. So, bottom line, a chance of some light showers, a better chance on Wednesday, and that's going to give us some needed moisture, hopefully, Wednesday night into Thursday, and also bring our numbers down a little bit. But we really get a refreshing round of cooler air coming in Sunday into Monday, so we can look forward to that. Not looking at any big storms. We've got some pop-up around the Four Corners. That's about it. Still some extreme heat around the South Plains and around parts of the West Coast. We'll take a look at our forecast details next.
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3: Anaconda, some spotty showers as we get into midday. We should have highs before that into the mid-80s. And then as we get into Wednesday, a little bit warmer, mid and upper 80s around here. And then storms trying to show up again late Wednesday. Another round on Thursday. This time we're going to see things just a little bit cooler now with temperatures into the low 80s. And then for Friday, mostly cloudy, 78 late. Thunderstorms on Saturday with low 80s around here. And then as we get into Sunday, we're going to see temperatures down a little bit. Skies will be clear. We'll be in the upper 70s and then low 80s as we head into Monday. Deer Lodge, a similar story. As we get a little bit cooler today, we'll be in the low 80s. And then as we get into tomorrow, partly cloudy skies, some thunderstorms, and then we'll be in the mid-80s ahead of that. But then Thursday, a little bit cooler in the low 80s. And then we'll get a chance of another round of storms. Slowly clearing skies on Friday with a high right around 78 late. And then going into Saturday, we should see temperatures move up just a little bit ahead of some storm activity. We'll be in the mid-80s, and then going into Sunday, we're talking upper 70s. Headed into next week, we can expect low 80s once again, but then upper 70s by Tuesday. And then for Whitehall today, should see numbers in the upper 80s, and then partly cloudy skies with upper 80s once again for Wednesday. Thunderstorms for us on Thursday, and then for Friday, we're going to end the week partly cloudy in the low 80s. Thunderstorms back on Saturday with high temperatures ahead of that in the upper 80s. Now for Butte. Today, we should be in the low 80s. Some spotty showers around the area, 50 overnight tonight. And then for Wednesday, partly cloudy skies. We'll head for the mid-80s and a chance of some storms trying to move our way as we get late Wednesday into Thursday. Thursday, still some pop-up rounds, low 80s for us. Now for Friday, high right around 79 under partly cloudy skies. Another round of storms comes our way on Saturday. We'll be in the mid-80s before that. Going into Sunday, we're talking upper 70s around here. And then going into a Monday next week, sunshine, we should be right around 80. I'm meteorologist Jeff Welbeck. That's the KBOW Copper 94 weather.
0: And thanks, Jeff. With clouds in the sky and we have a temperature of 50 degrees, your weather service update brought to you by Sticks and Stones, right here on your hometown station, KBOW.
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0: With the information you need, I'm Keith Valentine. The News This Hour is a service of Thriftway Superstops. They are your one-stop shop and casino-free zone. Rising energy bills have hundreds of Northwestern energy customers concerned. Some took to social media to ask, are others seeing the same increases? Northwestern Energy says there are two factors as to why people's bills have gone up: how much energy they are using and the cost of that energy. The company says the rate increases has generally been around 6% for customers. Montana Television Network News meteorologist Curtis Grevitz says cooling degree days and average temperatures from August of last year to August of this year do not show a significant difference. Those who reached out to Montana Public Service Commission may have cases filed on their behalf. In a statement on the Montana PSC website, they say hundreds of Northwestern energy customers are expressing confusion about recent increases in their energy bills. Many have reached out to the Consumer Affairs Unit at the Montana PSC for help. The PSC also shared that staff are actively working with Northwestern Energy to investigate the cause of the increased energy bills. The Catholic Diocese of Great Falls Billings announced Friday that St. Patrick's Academy High School will not open for the coming school year after the diocese was unable to find a full-time principal and qualified faculty. Bishop Jeffrey Fleming sent a letter to families on Friday notifying them of the decision just days before the school year was set to begin. 19 students were enrolled as of last Thursday. KPAX did report that Fleming said he learned on August 20th that all necessary pieces were not in place. The diocese lost about half of its staff over the summer, including administrators. St. Patrick's Academy was launched in May of 2025, bringing together Central Catholic High School, Our Lady of Lourdes, and Holy Spirit Catholic School, both K through 8 schools, under one rebranded umbrella. The transition had already faced setbacks when, in March of this year, the diocese announced St. Patrick's Academy East, formerly Holy Spirit, would close at the end of the 2025-2026 academic year due to decreased enrollment and financial challenges. Fleming called the decision not to open the high school the toughest he had faced in his 3 full years as bishop, saying he and his staff has lost sleep over it. He said the contracts of remaining staff will be honored. Fleming also denied rumors that the school building is for sale. Hundreds of lightning strikes sparked 6 new wildfires across the Flathead National Forest, with firefighting crews responding to all 6 stars amid the spotty precipitation and strong winds. Additional storm activity continued for Sunday morning as the 6 fires, Adams, Trixie, Rusky, Meadow, Lupine, and Camp Creek vary in size and containment status. The Adams Fire is located on Adams Mountain in the Good Creek drainage, burdened approximately 7.4 acres in heavy timber and blowdown. A Type 1 helicopter was providing bucket support to ground crews. Engines 1, Type 2 initial attack, 20-person crew, and heavy equipment were on scene. The Trixie Fire is located in the Good Creek drainage and is burning approximately 1 acre. The interagency initial attack responded includes several engines, equipment, and fire personnel. A Type 3 helicopter had been ordered for bucket support. The Rescue Fire is located on top of the Whitefish Divide, about 5 miles west of Red Meadow Creek, burning approximately 1 acre. Montana DNRC Fixed Wing reported the fire with a helicopter rappel crew providing an initial attack response. The Meadow Fire is located 3 miles south of Tally Lake and is burning approximately 1 acre. An interagency initial attack response with West Valley Fire Department successfully contained the fire. One engine was currently engaged to mop up. The Lupine Fire is located at the Griffin Creek area north of Little Bitterroot Lake and is burning approximately 1 acre. An interagency initial attack response with Montana DNRC and Marion Fire Department successfully contained the fire. One engine is currently engaged in mop up. And the Camp Creek Fire is located on the Spotted Bear Ranger District in the Bob Marshall Wilderness northeast of Jumbo Lookout, about the Downer drainage. The Jumbo Lookout reported the fire on Friday afternoon with initial size of estimate of 1 acre. With isolated torching and rapid growth, smoke jumpers and local firefighters were inserted for initial attack, joined by ground crews. The fire made a short crown run, increasing in size to over 50 acres. Fire behavior was active with a short-range spotting, making suppression efforts challenging. The fire remained active overnight, growing approximately 77 acres as of Saturday afternoon. The public was asked to remain outside of all fire areas for firefighter and public safety. KBOW Newstime, 7:38.
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0: Montana is the fourth largest state, covering just over 94 million acres. Private landowners control about two-thirds of the land. Partnerships with those landowners are what makes hunting possible in Montana. Several years ago, the Montana Department of Fish and Wildlife Parks created an online program called the Hunter Landowner Stewardship Program. KPAX did report that they say hunters go online and watch a series of videos. Then they take a test. The course is available to all licensed hunters in Montana. Some generous donors are allowing Fish, Wildlife, Parks to give away some prizes for those who complete the course this year. The prizes include guided hunt trips, optics, and several high-dollar gift cards. With the information you need, I'm Keith Ballantyne. The News This Hour is a service of Thriftway Superstops. 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

Darling, I've wasted a lot of years not seeing the real you. 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And I never took the time to let you know. 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
0: All right, let's go ahead now and look at your 3-4 school menu, the Belmont Senior Center, and the Metcalf in Anaconda, right here on your hometown station. In Three Forks this morning, they're going to be serving up some biscuits and gravy with sausage links, fruit and milk. For lunch, it will be a meatball sub, green beans, goldfish, fruit, and milk. At the Belmont Senior Center today, it's going to be chicken cordon bleu with wild rice, a vegetable, and some fruit. At the Metcalf in Anaconda, they're going to be serving up some Indian tacos with Mexi fries, some salsa, sour cream, fruit cocktail, vanilla pudding, along with milk. And that is taking a look at your Belmont Senior Center menu, the school menu for Three Forks, and the Metcalf in Anaconda, a service right here on your hometown station, KBOW.

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0: And taking a look at those road conditions, a service from American Car Care and Lysak's Tire on this Tuesday morning. I don't have authority to drive the drone or fly the drone. Yeah, to run the drone. However you may look at it. Anyway, Montana Department of Transportation website is where I'm gathering my information right here on your hometown station, KBOW, for this Tuesday morning. So if you're traveling on over towards Bozeman and Billings, you do have a little bit of road construction happening right there before you get onto Homestake Pass. Homestake Pass, you got good road conditions. And then you got the good road conditions going through Pipestone. Now, once you get into the Whitehall area, you do have a little bit of road construction. That road construction will last all the way up until you get over towards Cardwell Hill. And then once you reach Cardwell Hill, you got the good road conditions happening in that direction going towards Bozeman. And you do have the good road conditions going through Bozeman to Billings. All right, so going towards Helena and Great Falls, you do have good road conditions going through Elk Park. You got the good road conditions happening around the switchbacks there as well. And you do have good road conditions happening around Boulder Pass. Now, once you do reach the Helena area, you do have a little bit of road construction happening in that area of Helena. So just a little bit of road construction happening in the Helena area. But good road conditions do happen if you're going on through towards Great Falls. All right, so now going towards Missoula, you do have the good road conditions going that direction. So you got the good road conditions happening going through towards Missoula, and no road construction happening around the Missoula area. So you got the good road conditions, and you can just maintain the speed of 80 miles per hour, and just don't go too fast, because you know they're out there and they're ready to give you a ticket if you can't say something like witty or funny. You know, or if you have someone with a sense, not sense of humor, then you might get a ticket anyway. Anyway, going over towards the Dillon area, you do have a little bit of road construction happening around the Feely area. But other than that, it is good road conditions and you can maintain the speed of 80 miles per hour. And that is your road conditions, a service from American Car Care and Lysak's Tire for this Tuesday morning. If you're driving, drive safely, and just because everybody loves to see your smiling face when you do arrive to your destination. 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
3: From ABC News, I'm Wayne Cabot, with her supporters outside dressed in pink at the courthouse. As they have been every day of her murder trial, the Lindsay Clancy jury is hearing its last witnesses.
4: Prosecutors plan to rest their rebuttal case today after calling two final expert witnesses to cast doubt on the claim that the Massachusetts mother was in the throes of psychosis when she killed her three children. The testimony comes one day after Clancy's attorney moved for a mistrial due to testimony from a prosecution expert about Clancy's religion and how it might have influenced her decision to kill her children. The judge denied the request but sternly instructed the jurors to ignore any testimony about Clancy's faith. Jurors could begin deliberations as early as tomorrow. Peter Haralambos, ABC News.
3: The U.S. has its first measles deaths of 2026, both in Lancaster County, Pennsylvania. The Commonwealth's first deaths from that preventable disease in 35 years, both were unvaccinated. Canada, our traditionally friendly neighbor, is putting up a fence today, announcing retaliatory tariffs after President Trump threatened 50% surcharges on cars and car parts made in Canada. American car makers Ford, GM, and Stellantis operate major plants in Ontario.
5: President Trump has claimed the U.S. does not need Canada, but nearly 100% of U.S. natural gas imports come from Canada, along with more than half of our imported crude oil. And Trump last night acknowledged the U.S. relies on Canada for aluminum. Trump says Canada has been ripping off the United States for years. Trade talks collapsed over the weekend.
3: ABC's Rachel Scott on his social media today, Trump said he's considering renaming Lake Ontario Lake America. The Secret Service says it's aware of a threatening video posted by Iran directed at Barron Trump, the president's youngest son. Stocks have opened flat this morning. Autumn has arrived at Starbucks. The pumpkin spice latte, now officially back on the menu today. You're listening to ABC News.
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3: Still burning. About 15 minutes outside Reno, the Hawk Fire, less than a third contained. Tens of thousands of people in shelters praying their homes are okay. And now there's an even bigger fire raging in Texas, doubling overnight.
11: Throughout the night, flames lit up the sky over Palo Pinto County, 40 miles west of Fort Worth. The Ross Fire has scorched 50,000 acres and is only 5% contained, according to the Texas A&M Forest Service.
12: The combination of high heat, low humidity, and very dry vegetation is increasing the wildfire risk across the state.
11: The Forest Service's Laura Stevens, people living in the region have been told to be ready to evacuate. Jim Ryan, ABC News in Dallas-Fort Worth.
3: An Army sergeant's wife is the latest military spouse to be deported, sent to Honduras after 10 years here. Danica James is president of the group Repatriate Our Patriots.
13: Our service members are having to fight two battles, one on the forefront, really, because we are a country of war, and at home front, making sure that their families are being taken care of.
3: DHS says having a family member in the military is not a free pass to violate our nation's laws. Jeffrey Epstein's accomplice, Ghislaine Maxwell, will stay in prison. This morning, a federal judge in New York saying her claims of constitutional violations are meritless and frivolous. She was moved to a low-security prison camp after talking with former Trump lawyer Todd Blanche, now the U.S. Attorney General. Wayne Cabot, ABC News.
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0: KBOW, your hometown station for this Tuesday morning, ABC News, service of the Columbus Plaza. Taking a look at that weather forecast for today as we're going to see rain. A possibility of a thunderstorm with some cloudy skies. Then we'll have a little bit of sunshine with a high of 82. Tonight, we do have a chance of rain, possibility of a thunderstorm with cloudy skies and a low around 48 degrees. For your Wednesday, we do have a chance of rain, a possibility of a thunderstorm with some sunny skies and high around 84 degrees. Currently outside the mining city, we do have the clouds in the sky and we are sitting with a temperature of 56 degrees. 53 degrees in Wise River, Phillipsburg, and in Three Forks, 55 degrees in Anaconda and Helena, 57 degrees in Melrose, 51 degrees in Dillon, 52 degrees in Deer Lodge, 55 degrees in Boulder. Basin has a temperature of 53 degrees. That's your weather forecast right here on your hometown station, KBOD.

0: KBOW, your hometown station on this Tuesday. Oh, yes. 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No, they're not serving up snacks at midnight. 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It all happens right there. Music on Main, 6 to 9 p.m. this Thursday. Remember, no pets, coolers, or backpacks.
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1: Sticks and Stone, Sheltie Glass, and Ridgeline Heating and Cooling present our Athletes of the Week. 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
5: 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Lots of sports, so let's get into it, as Butte High junior Jack Mullenstein and freshman Lane Lysak are tied for fifth place after the first day of the Great Falls Invitational Golf Tournament. The Bulldog teammates each shot a 4-over par 73 Monday on the par 69 Anaconda Hills Golf Course on the first round of the two-day tournament. Jackson Hagman of Great Falls Russell fired a 3-under 66 to take the first day lead. Teammate Jack Pinsky is second at 69. Helena High's Austin Kaufman sits in third at 71. And CMR's Grant Gulick holds down fourth at 72. The Rustlers shot a lights out 283 to take the team lead. Helena Capital is second at 299. And Billings West is third at 302. Butte High sits in fourth at 305. The Bulldogs are 26 shots ahead of fifth place Helena High. Butte High junior Tegan Yelenich is tied for 12th place at 76. Sophomore Braden Donnelly shot an 83, and sophomore Miles Choette hit an 85. Billings West took the team lead on the girls' side with a 315. Billings Senior is second at 319, and CMR is third at 357. Butte High sits in sixth place at 413. Billings Senior Claire Jensen fired a 1-under par 68 to take the first round lead. West Anna Fusha is second at 72, three shots ahead of teammate Paige Loberg. And senior Kate DeShaw shot a 94 to lead the Bulldogs. She is tied for 18th place. Junior teammate Sage Lieber hit a 97 and holds down 20th place. Also for the Bulldogs, sophomore Lily Sandoval carded a 110. Sophomore Julia DeShaw hit a 112. And freshman Lily Carden hit a 124. The tournament will move across the river to the Eagle Falls Golf Club for today's final round. The play begins at 9 a.m. And when you think of Montana Western football this decade, the first thing that comes to mind is their explosive offense. And with two of the top receivers in the nation in Eli Norse and Seth Shook, and three dynamic running backs in Jacob Humphrey, Adrian Lambers and Landon Charlton, they're sure to pile on the points again this year with a new offensive coordinator, Tyler Morris, the former head coach for East Helena, calling the plays. But the big question is, who will be the starting quarterback with Michael Plantry having exhausted his NAIA eligibility? Returning receiver Caden LaPlante and Cal Poly transfer Sam Wolf are battling it out, and the decision might not be made until after the season does begin. Among the returning offensive linemen are all-conference players Ethan Larson and Dylan Christman. Tyrus McPhee is also a returning starter, and Sion Hillmill is back for a redshirt senior campaign after suffering an injury in the first week of last season. NBC Montana did report the weapons on the Montana Western squad extend well beyond the offense. Just take a look at the special teams, where McLean Berkeley nailed a 55-yard last season and says he's capable of making a 70-yard kick when the wind is calm. The defense will have a new look after the departures of lineman Tyler Walker and Devin Crow, linebackers Keegan Muffish and Jake Fitzgerald, and defensive back Brady Mounts. Redshirt sophomore defensive back Connor Dunley is one of the returning starters and will be counted on to be the leader. The Bulldogs open up their season at MSU Northern on September 5th before hosting rival Montana Tech the following Saturday. After months of fall camp and position battles, game week has arrived across Montana. The University of Montana will begin a new chapter Saturday evening when Bobby Kennedy coaches his first game as the Grizzlies head coach. Montana opens the 2026 season against Southern Utah at Washington Grizzly Stadium with kickoff scheduled for 7 p.m. Kennedy takes over after the Grizzlies' run ended in last December's FCS semifinal, a Super Brawl loss to Montana State. He said he is eager for the moment, but remains focused on the players and program. Kennedy says the roster's commitment throughout the coaching transition has stood out. Montana did not have a player enter the transfer portal following the change, a sign, he said, of the team's confidence in the new staff. The Grizzlies will not ease into the schedule. Southern Utah is back in the Big Sky Conference, making Saturday's opener an immediate conference test. The Thunderbirds finished 7-5 last season and went 1-2 against Big Sky opponents. Montana cornerback Kayla Ayotte said the players are ready to support their first-year head coach by executing on the field. You can catch all that game action on our sister station, Copper 94.1 FM, or on the web, KOPR94.net. College football season was finally having the defending FCS national champion Montana State Bobcats enter their first game week of the 2026 season with a trip to the new Big Sky Conference member Utah Tech as the Cats' first opponents of the year. MSU played Utah Tech in 2024 and took care of business 31-7 last season. The Bobcats opened the year on the road as well, but that was against Oregon, who was ranked the number 7 team in the FBS, and the Cats lost 59-13. But they say that mindset is preparing for this week one is the same no matter who they are facing. NBC Montana did report that Montana State will battle Utah Tech in St. George, Utah this Saturday at 8 p.m. And on to the national side of the sports scene, as the PGA Tour Futures postseason will include a championship series finale, a 72-hole stroke play tournament that will finalize the points list and determine the seasoning champion, followed by the top golfers competing in match play over 2 weeks in a reimagined tour championship. PGA Tour Commissioner CEO Brian Lorelap will announce the changes during today's news conference at the Tour Championship at East Lake Golf Club in Atlanta. The new postseason will make its debut following the 2028 regular season. The PGA Tour Championship Series finale will include the top 90 players from the seasoning points list who will retain their cards the following season. The final points list after that event will determine the seasoning champion and bonus distributions. There could potentially be two winners crowned that week. For example, Scottie Scheffler finished third in the PGA Tour Championship Series finale, but still had the most seasoning points. A revised point system could lead to more volatility in the final event. The top 32 golfers on the seasoning points list at the conclusion of the championship series finale will advance to the Tour Championship, which will be played over 2 weeks at different courses. The first week of the Tour Championship will include a three-round grouped stage competition with 32 golfers competing in 8 groups of 4. Golfers will be seeded and they'll compete against the other 3 players in their group. The top 2 golfers from each group will advance to the second week of the Tour Championship. If golfers are tied at the end of group play, a playoff will be used to determine which golfers advance to the next stage. The 16 golfers who make it to the second week will compete in a first-of-its-kind match play bracket to determine the Tour Championship winner. Players will advance through the bracket based on their win-loss record, and the final 2 undefeated golfers will compete to be crowned the Tour Champion. Players' win-loss records over the 4 rounds will be used to determine the final championship standings. It's the first time match play has been implemented in the PGA Tour postseason and the first time the head-to-head competition has been utilized on tour since the 2023 World Golf Championships Dell Technologies match play in Austin, Texas. The championship series season will run from around February through August and the postseason will be concluded before the NFL regular season kicks off. The Challenger Series will be the primary pathway to the championship series, with golfers competing to advance to the top track, including in-season elevation with 2 victories. And that is your Sports and Stuff right here on your hometown station, KBOW. 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Let's go ahead now and check in with staff meteorologist Jeff Womack as he explains what's happening with our weather, and that will be a service from Jackie and the crew of the Legion Oasis.
6: We got a little bit of moisture making its move to our south here, that monsoon town. Well, our weather will be out of the south, and that's going to make things just a little bit on the muggy side. But a better chance for storms comes our way as we get late into Wednesday, especially the thunderstorm variety here across some of the higher elevations. And then going into Thursday, things clear out once again. By Friday, that cold front gets a little bit closer to the area from the northwest, and that should serve to be an instigator in the atmosphere and bring some pop-up activity late Friday into Saturday morning around here. And some moisture could actually do us some good, probably at some point late Friday into early Saturday. As that cold front slides through, it's going to bring numbers down just a little bit. We'll clear out next week. Temperature is still a little bit above average, but keeping any extreme heat out of here. Now, another front is on its heels Tuesday, but it doesn't roll through our way until we get about midweek of next week, but that's still a ways off. So, bottom line, a chance of some light showers, a better chance on Wednesday, and that's going to give us some needed moisture, hopefully Wednesday night into Thursday, and also bring our numbers down a little bit. But we really get a refreshing round of cooler air coming in Sunday into Monday, so we can look forward to that. Not looking at any big storms. We've got some pop-up around the Four Corners. That's about it. Still some extreme heat around the South Plains and around parts of the West Coast. We'll take a look at our forecast details next.
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6: Anaconda, some spotty showers as we get into midday. We should have highs before that into the mid-80s. And then as we get into Wednesday, a little bit warmer, mid and upper 80s around here. And then storms trying to show up again late Wednesday. Another round on Thursday. This time we're going to see things just a little bit cooler now with temperatures into the low 80s. And then for Friday, mostly cloudy, 78 late. Thunderstorms on Saturday with low 80s around here. And then as we get into Sunday, we're going to see temperatures down a little bit. Skies will be clear. We'll be in the upper 70s and then low 80s as we head into Monday. Deer Lodge, a similar story as we get a little bit cooler today. We'll be in the low 80s. And then as we get into tomorrow, partly cloudy skies, some thunderstorms, and then we'll be in the mid 80s ahead of that. But then Thursday, a little bit cooler in the low 80s, and then we'll get a chance of another round of storms. Slowly clearing skies on Friday with a high right around 78 late. And then going into into Saturday, we should see temperatures move up just a little bit ahead of some storm activity. We'll be in the mid-80s, and then going into Sunday, we're talking upper 70s. Headed into next week, we can expect low 80s once again, but then upper 70s by Tuesday. And then for Whitehall today, should see numbers in the upper 80s, and then partly cloudy skies with upper 80s once again for Wednesday. Thunderstorms for us on Thursday, and then for Friday, we're going to end the week partly cloudy in the low 80s. Thunderstorms back on Saturday with high temperatures ahead of that in the upper 80s. Now for Butte. Today, we should be in the low 80s. Some spotty showers around the area, 50 overnight tonight. And then for Wednesday, partly cloudy skies. We'll head for the mid-80s and a chance of some storms trying to move our way as we get late Wednesday into Thursday. Thursday, still some pop-up rounds, low 80s for us. Now for Friday, high right around 79 under partly cloudy skies. Another round of storms comes our way on Saturday. We'll be in the mid-80s before that. Going into Sunday, we're talking upper 70s around here. And then going into a Monday next week, sunshine, we should be right around 80. I'm meteorologist Jeff Welbach. That's the KBOW Copper 94 weather.
5: And thanks, Jeff. Currently outside the mining city, we do have the clouds in the sky, and we are sitting with a temperature of 56 degrees. 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
5: With the information you need, I'm Keith Valentine. The news this hour is a service of Mead Lumber. A sign posted by Butte Silver Bow County prohibits camping and overnight parking near the entrance to a popular walking trail, but residents say people are camping there anyway, and they are concerned about crime tied to the camps. KXLF did report that about 8 people are camping on land located north of Blacktail Creek near the public walking trail. The state's online property database, Montana Cadastral, is not clear whether the camps sit on public or private land. Butte Silver Bow County Sheriff Ed Lester said multiple departments are working together to address this situation. A Eureka man was arraigned in Lincoln County District Court Monday afternoon on dozens of charges of animal cruelty after more than 50 animals were seized from his property in July. Ilya Kulnevuckle faces up to 210 years in the Montana State Prison on 105 felony animal cruelty charges for allegedly failing to provide food and water, confining animals, and failing to provide adequate medical care. KXLF did report that charging documents state that the Lincoln County Sheriff's Office and U.S. Border Patrol agents executed a search warrant on Kulnevuckle's property in Eureka on July 17th. During the search warrant, law enforcement seized 40 dogs, 2 ponies, 2 rabbits, 4 cats, 2 chickens, 1 goat, and 1 deceased dog. The sheriff's office said the dogs were the primary concern regarding the cruelty aspect of the investigation. Charging documents state that the majority of dogs were kenneled together in enclosures and received minimal shelter from the heat. The sheriff's office said multiple dogs had urine and feces-soiled bedding. Charging documents state that multiple dogs were housed in plywood enclosures with only small openings for ventilation. A veterinarian determined the deceased dog's cause of death was unknown due to body decompensation. Lincoln County Animal Shelter Manager Tammy Brown said all the animals have since been rehomed except for 4 huskies that remain at the shelter. Brown said the huskies are up for adoption with all adoption fees waived through October 31st. Kulnevuckle's jury trial is scheduled for next May. Multiple victims, including children, died at a Billings West End home that burned after responders were met with gunfire on Sunday, authorities said Monday. Interim Yellowstone County Sheriff Kent O'Donnell said at the news conference at the Billings Police Evidence Facility that law enforcement has identified all people involved in the incident, including a suspect. He declined to release the names, ages, or any identifying information about the victim, noting that the investigation is continuing. He did say the victims included multiple adults and children. O'Donnell added that the incident began as a family disturbance, and he was deeply saddened after speaking with family members of those involved. KXLF did report that during an initial 911 call to the residents at 315 White Star Circle, gunshots could be heard in the background, according to O'Donnell. When firefighters arrived at the scene around 6:02 p.m., they encountered gunfire, which prevented them from conducting normal suppression efforts, according to Billings Fire Chief Matt Hopple. The scene quickly became complex and dangerous, with securing the area and protecting the public was the first priorities. Due to a lack of fire hydrants in the area, firefighters were forced to haul water using trucks, which further slowed the response. Though they were able to prevent the spread of the fire to other homes, the home was completely consumed by the flames. Nearby properties sustained some minor heat damage, according to officials. A man was discovered outside the home with a self-inflicted gunshot wound. According to the Billings Assistant Police Chief Sean Mayo, he was taken to a hospital and later had died. Authorities have not determined the cause of the fire and expect to continue the investigation for the next few days. KBOW News Time, 8:38.
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5: The Long and Limbo, Montana Tunnels open pit mine and our processing complex in Jefferson County appears to be on the cusp of possible resurrection. Early Monday, Silverbow Mining announced it has signed an asset purchase agreement to acquire from Montana Tunnels Mining and parent company, Montana Goldfields, what Silverbow Mining describes as the Jefferson County Metallurgical Complex, along with the mine's historic open pit known as the M Pit and associated infrastructure on about 5,000 acres. The Montana Standard did report that in news release, Travis Nigel, chairman and CEO of Silverbow Mining, addressed the transaction, which requires court, government, and shareholder approval. Court records show that Montana Tunnels Mining, Montana Tunnels Mine, and Diamond Hill Mine filed July 27th for federal bankruptcy protection under Chapter 11. A list of top unsecured creditors include the Montana Department of Environmental Quality, the Jefferson County Treasurer, and U.S. Environmental Protection Agency, among others. If the sale goes through and Silverbow Mining demonstrates to DEQ that it is eligible successor operator, the reclamation funds will be available toward Silverbow Mining's bonding obligations in assuming the suspended permit. Under the terms of the agreement, Silverbow Mining will acquire 100% ownership of the property at closing, free and clear of liens. With the information you need, I'm Keith Valentine. You are now up to date on your hometown station, KBOW. 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They are your do-it-best store.
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14: 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And just look at him now, living on fast food coupons, driving a beat-up old car. So, yeah.
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0: Helena to Dillon, from Missoula to Bozeman, you're tuned to the News Authority, KBOW Butte. From ABC News, I'm Wayne Cabot. The jury that will decide if Lindsay Clancy was suffering postpartum psychosis when she killed her three young children is today hearing from a forensic psychologist among the last witnesses before deliberations start possibly tomorrow. ABC's Peter Haralambu says the expert is working to cast doubt on her defense.
1: Providing kind of an alternate theory of motive here. His argument is that Clancy is someone who was controlling and disciplined throughout her entire life, and that after her mental health began to decline right around October 2022, and she began seeing all these experts and doctors, she became frustrated that her symptoms could not get under control, that she was declining, that she couldn't really do anything about it. She then considered suicide.
0: The Massachusetts mom said that she heard a voice in her head. At this hour, Canada is about to announce retaliatory tariffs on the U.S. President Trump this morning threatening to rename Lake Ontario Lake America. China saying today it will defend its interests in Iran after the U.S. threatened an economic D-Day on countries that do business with it. ABC's Rachel Scott at the White House.
2: Treasury Secretary Scott Bessent was expected to unveil a host of sanctions against Iranian trade partners. But Secretary Bessent only warned those sanctions were to come, and he didn't name any countries, including China, Iran's top trade partner.
3: Why not impose the sanctions today?
4: Well, we are giving everyone the opportunity to remedy bad behavior. Why would I want to blow up the global financial system?
2: Iran's chief negotiator says they aren't buying it.
0: Pennsylvania reporting its first measles death in 35 years. Two people from Lancaster County, Amish country, both unvaccinated. Nevada firefighters making some progress in the Hawk Fire, which has burned 40 homes. An even bigger fire in Fort Worth doubled in size overnight west of Fort Worth. This is ABC News.
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0: Football and brain injury. New research coming out today, an analysis of NFL players who died between 2016 and 2021 and who donated their brains to science, more than 300 did, finds 93.2% had evidence of CTE. The British Medical Journal study extrapolates that to probably one in four of all former NFL players who died in that period. Among brain donors, 90.4% of those with the most severe form of CTE had dementia. Often that wasn't captured on death certificates, suggesting the problem is way worse than thought. Asked for comment by ESPN, the NFL says it's continuously working on strategies to reduce concussions and head impacts. The family of Alex Preti, the ICU nurse who was shot and killed by ICE agents in Minneapolis last winter, says they still haven't heard from top Trump officials. Their attorney, Steve Schlesinger, says the family has a right to know what's going on.
8: They have the right to be consulted with meaningfully. They have the right to meet with the prosecutors. They have the right to have the process not drag on too long. They have the right to be informed. And that's just not being done here. Instead, what we get is just gaslighting and word salad.
0: The Preti's telling ABC News they're appalled top administration officials called Alex an instigator and a domestic terrorist. Both President Trump and Stephen Miller said that. I'm Wayne Cabot, ABC News.
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12: 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Now take a look at your weather forecast for today as we're going to see rain and a possibility of a thunderstorm with some cloudy skies and some sunshine around 82 degrees. Tonight, we do have a chance of rain, possibility of a thunderstorm with cloudy skies and a low around 48 degrees. For your Wednesday, we do have a chance of rain, possibility of a thunderstorm with some sunny skies and a high around 84 degrees. Currently outside the mining city, we do have some clouds in the sky. A little bit of blue is showing through, and 57 degrees is our current temperature. Phillipsburg, 57 degrees as well. 58 degrees in Dillon, Melrose, Deer Lodge, Three Forks, and Basin. 67 degrees in Boulder, 54 degrees in Wise River, and 61 degrees in Helena, 63 degrees in Anaconda. That's your weather forecast right here on your hometown station, KBOW. And getting us right into the classics during this classic hour, which during this hour, you'll have the opportunity to walk away with 110 of those scratch-off tickets right here for playing the big spin during this hour. Let's get started. 1973, his name, Mr. Charlie Rich, and Behind Closed Doors.

0: 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That Miss Barbara Mandrell and Fooled by a Feeling. When you and I do return, I'm going to take you on back to the year 1979 once again.
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0: KBOW, your hometown classic hour. 1982 was the year Ricky Skaggs and Crying My Heart Out Over You. Well, the time has come. Let's see if you will not be crying, or maybe you'll be crying some happy tears. 110 of those scratch-off tickets, they could be yours. All you have to do is be caller number 10. 494-7500, 494-7500, be caller number 10 for 110 of those scratch-off tickets right here for playing the big spin on your hometown station, KBOW, for this Tuesday morning. 110 scratch-off tickets, they could be yours. 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
0: KBOW, your hometown station, and on this Tuesday morning, I've got Tucker on the line. How are you doing today?
15: Oh, not too bad. How are you?
0: I am doing good. Well, let's see if you are going to be the one walking away with 110 of those scratch-off tickets. Are you ready for your sponsors?
15: Yep.
0: All right, here they are.
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0: All right, Tucker, on this Tuesday morning, what will you be deciding for your sponsor for the big spin?
15: Let's go with Butte Community.
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16: Butte Floral.
0: Oh, my goodness. So close. But Butte Floral. All right. Well, you get to play again since you did not walk away with the 110 scratch-off tickets. All right?
15: All right, thank you.
0: Thank you so much. Well, Tucker does not walk away with the 110 scratch-off tickets, so that means we're up to 115 of those scratch-off tickets, and you can play along with Morgan later on today. Unfortunately for Tucker, Oh, yeah. So close, though.
17: Butte, Florida.
0: Oh, man. All right. Well, like I said, 115 scratch-off tickets. They could be yours with Morgan later on today. Here are the Oak Ridge Boys as we're back into the classics with some music. 1979, and they're leaving Louisiana in the broad daylight.

0: you need to know first, so you've tuned to us, KBOW Butte, Southwest Montana's news authority.
1: With the information you need, I'm Keith Valentine. The news this hour is a service from Dr. Mike Welker of Welker Chiropractic. Rising energy bills have hundreds of Northwestern Energy customers concerned. Some took to social media to ask, are others seeing the same increases? Northwestern Energy says there are two key factors as to why people's bills have gone up, how much energy they are using, and the cost of that energy. The company says the rate increase has generally been around 6% for customers. KPAX did report that Montana Television Network meteorologist Curtis Jervis says cooling degree days and average temperature from August of last year to August of this year do not show a significant difference. Those who reached out to the Montana Public Service Commission may have cases filed on their behalf. In a statement on the Montana PSC website, they say hundreds of Northwestern Energy customers are expressing confusion about recent increases in their energy bills. Many have reached out to the Consumer Affairs Unit at the Montana PSC for help. The PSC also shared that staff are actively working with Northwestern Energy to investigate the cause of the increased energy bills. The Catholic Diocese of Great Falls Billings announced Friday that St. Patrick's Academy High School will not open for the coming school year after the diocese was unable to find a full-time principal and qualified faculty. Bishop Jeffrey Fleming sent a letter to families on Friday notifying them of the decision. Just days before the school was set to begin, 19 students were enrolled as of last Thursday. Fleming said he learned on August 20th that all necessary pieces were not in place. KPAX did report the diocese lost about half of its staff over the summer, including administrators. St. Patrick Academy was launched back in May of 2025, bringing together Central Catholic High School, Our Lady of Lourdes, and Holy Spirit Catholic School, both K through 8th schools, under one rebranded umbrella. The transition had already faced setbacks when, in March of 2026, the diocese announced St. Patrick's Academy East, formerly Holy Spirit, would close at the end of the 2025-2026 academic school year due to decreased enrollment and financial challenges. Fleming called the decision not to open the high school the toughest he had faced in his three full years as bishop, saying he and his staff have lost sleep over it. He said the contracts of the remaining staff will be honored. Fleming also denied rumors that the school building is for sale. Hundreds of lightning strikes sparked six new wildfires across the Flathead National Forest, with firefighting crews responding to all six starts amid spotty precipitation and strong winds. Additional storm activity continued Sunday morning as those six fires, Adams, Trixie, Rusky, Meadow, Lupine, and Camp Creek, vary in size and containment status. The Adams Fire is located on Adams Mountain in the Good Creek drainage, burning approximately 7.4 acres in heavy timber and blowdown. A Type 1 helicopter was providing bucket support to ground crews. Engine 1, Type 2 initial attack, 20-person crew, and heavy equipment were on scene. The Trixie Fire was located at the Good Creek drainage and is approximately 1 acre. Interagency initial attack response includes several engines, equipment, and fire personnel. A Type 3 helicopter had been ordered for bucket support. The Rusky Fire was located on top of the Whitefish Divide, about 5 miles west of Red Meadow Lake, burning approximately about 1 acre. Montana DNRC fixed wing reported the fire, with a helicopter rappel crew providing initial attack response. The Meadow Fire was located 3 miles south of Tally Lake, burning approximately 1 acre. An interagency initial attack response with West Valley Fire Department successfully contained that fire. One engine is currently engaged in the mop-up. The Lupine Fire is located in the Griffin Creek area north of Little Bitterroot Lake and is burning approximately 1 acre. An interagency initial attack response with Montana DNRC and Marion Fire Department successfully contained the fire. One engine currently engaged in the mop-up. The Camp Creek Fire, located on the Spotted Bear Range District in the Bob Marshall Wilderness, northeast of Jumbo Lookout above the Danaher Drainage. The jumbo lookout reported the fire Friday afternoon with initial size estimate of 1 acre. With isolated torching and rapid growth, smoke jumpers and local firefighters were inserted for initial attack, joined by ground crews. The fire made a short crown run, increasing to a size of 50 acres. Fire behavior was active with short-range spotting, making suppression efforts challenging. The fire remained active overnight, growing to approximately 77 acres as of Saturday afternoon. KPAX did report the public is asked to remain outside of all fire areas for firefighter and public safety. KBOW Newstime, 9:34.
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1: Montana is the fourth largest state, covering just over 94 million acres. Private landowners control about two-thirds of the land. KBZK did report that partnerships with those landowners are what makes hunting possible in Montana. Several years ago, the Montana Department of Fish, Wildlife, and Parks created an online program called the Hunter Landowner Stewardship Program. They say hunters can go online and watch a series of videos, take a test, and the course is available to all licensed hunters in Montana. Some generous donors are allowing Fish, Wildlife, and Parks to give away some prizes for those who complete the course this year. The prizes include guided hunt trips, optics, and several high-dollar gift cards. Taking a look at today's weather forecast, as we're going to see some rain, a possibility of a thunderstorm with those cloudy skies and a little bit of sunshine with a high around 83 degrees. And tonight we'll have a chance of rain, possibility of a thunderstorm with some cloudy skies and a low around 49 degrees. For your Wednesday, we do have a chance of rain, possibility of a thunderstorm with some sunny skies and a high around 84 degrees. Currently outside the mining city, we do have the clouds in the sky and with a little bit of sunshine, and we are sitting with a temperature of 61 degrees. 61 degrees also in Wise River, Dillon, and in Deer Lodge. 60 degrees in Three Forks Basin and also Phillipsburg. 63 degrees in Helena, Anaconda 65 degrees, and 68 degrees in Boulder. 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

0: KBOW, your hometown classic hour, 1978, with Miss Dolly Parton, Two Doors Down. 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
1: KBOW, your hometown classic hour. That's going to do it for me on this Tuesday. Morgan is on his way into the studio. He'll be taking care of you all the way up until the 5 o'clock hour. Of course, with that break in between for the party line between 1 and 2 p.m. And he will give you an opportunity to play the big spin. 115 of those scratch-off tickets, they could be yours right here on your hometown station. You have a fantastic rest of your Tuesday. I'll talk to you again in the morning before I take off on out of here. 1969 was the year. Kenny Rogers with a little Reuben James.
2: Reuben James.

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1: From ABC News, I'm Michelle Franzen. The divide between the U.S. and one of its top trading partners is deepening. Canada leaders detailing plans for retaliatory tariffs on U.S. goods set to begin September 8th. Canada's finance minister, François-Philippe Champagne, says the hikes will match the U.S. imposed 50% tariffs on certain Canadian imports already in effect.
2: We will meet the moment together.
1: ABC's Karen Travers has more on the brewing trade war.
3: Why is Canada doing this? Of course, we heard the Prime Minister say that they're in a trade war right now. They feel attacked and they have to respond. A senior Canadian government official said that they're doing this to level the playing field and protect Canadian companies, and that this is a necessary move. The President today said that of all the countries he deals with, Canada is the most difficult and unreasonable.
1: Fire crews in Nevada continuing to battle the Hawk Fire near Reno. More than 60,000 people have been evacuated northwest of Reno, and more than 15,000 acres have burned so far. Meantime, in Texas, a new blaze has exploded near Dallas, scorching 50,000 acres so far. In Massachusetts, prosecutors are expected to wrap up testimony from rebuttal witnesses today in the Lindsay Clancy trial. The mother is charged with killing her three children. Defense attorneys argue Clancy suffered from postpartum psychosis. ABC's Peter Harlambous says a forensic psychologist is on the stand today disputing the claim.
4: Tried to cast doubt on the argument that it was psychosis by highlighting that she only heard this voice in her head once, that her systems were kind of inconsistent with that, that she was more likely disassociating in those moments.
1: Closing arguments expected to begin this week. Pennsylvania's health department says two people have died in the state due to measles. There are the first deaths in the state from measles in 35 years. The CDC shows there are a record number of measles cases nationally for a second straight year, with 2,700 cases reported across 45 states. You're listening to ABC News.
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1: In Texas, the father of slain high school track star Austin Metcalf is speaking out in an ABC News exclusive interview on his son's killer, making a bid for a new trial. Carmelo Anthony was convicted of fatally stabbing Metcalf during a track meet last year. A judge rejected the defense request for a retrial. ABC's Aaron Katursky sat down with Jeff Metcalf and asked what he made of the verdict.
7: Did you get justice?
8: No. There's no such thing. I got handed a life sentence. We don't ever get to see Austin again. We don't get to talk to him. We don't get to hug him.
1: Carmelo Anthony was sentenced to 35 years in prison. Target says it's removing a children's Halloween costume after it was widely criticized as racist. ABC's Sophie Flay explains.
9: The images of the costume are being compared to racist caricatures evoking blackface. Target now acknowledges the costume should have never been for sale, saying, "As a company, we got this wrong, and we are deeply sorry. We know this is especially hurtful for our black guests, team members, and partners. Removing the costume is an important first step, and we are looking closely at how this happened."
1: There may soon be a quicker way to get around L.A. An air taxi will be hovering around the city during the 2028 Olympics. Once approved by the FAA, it will fly between downtown Los Angeles and several other locations. Michelle Franzen, ABC News.
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13: And there was our ABC News here for our Tuesday morning. Thanks for tuning in and hanging out with me here on KBOW. A little song about whiskey, but first, a look at that weather forecast. Today, we are going to see a slight chance of rain and thunderstorms all throughout the day. Patchy smoke throughout the day as well. Hopefully that rain will knock it down. Otherwise, sunny with a high of 82. This evening, those thunderstorms should last till about 10. Chance of rain till the early morning hours as well. A low, right around 48. Wednesday sees a chance of rain and thunderstorms in the afternoon. High of 84. Much the same on Thursday, except some higher winds with gusts right around 22 miles an hour. Daytime high of 84 and afternoon thunderstorms. Currently here in the Mine City. Sunny skies, a few clouds down in the sky, 64 degrees and sunny, otherwise 64 as well in Wise River, 65 in Melrose and Basin, 63 degrees in Three Forks and Dillon. Let's play some Cole Swindell with Hits Whiskey Song. It's Ain't Worth the Whiskey right here on KBOW.

are carrying on our way right on through our Tuesday and this week in general. Hopefully you're having a great start to your week. And just a reminder that we have sports returning, including on Thursday as Montana Tech will be taking on Ottawa of Arizona up there in the Copper game at Montana Tech, 6 p.m. Ron Davis will be on that call Friday. Ron and I will be headed down to Bozeman as

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5: Back with Keith Urban and Somebody Like You. He all sounds like summer to me, so let's continue to play him here on KBOW. Boomers Montana News coming up in the next 15 minutes.

0: Keith Urban and Somebody Like You. You're listening to Butte's Hometown Station. We are continuing through this 10 o'clock hour. I'm just going to give you some Tim McGraw and Boomers here coming up in the next couple minutes. I'm also going to give you a chance at that big spin this hour. Second half of the hour at that. As we are up to 115 Montana Lottery scratch-off tickets. So I'm sure there's at least a couple people who won't play. All coming up here on KBOW.
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0: As promised, it's Tim McGraw now with Everywhere. Got Boomers coming up next. Montana News is in about 10 minutes.

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2: 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John F. Kennedy was 43 when he was inaugurated on this day in 1961. Boomers will be right back.
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2: 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I'm Lynn Turner Fitzgerald. 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
1: Good morning. With information that you need at 10:30, I'm Morgan Griffin. News This Hour is being brought to you as service by Hoyle Fine Jewelry. A person reported to the police a vehicle break-in at the rear of a pair of dice bar at 1653 Harrison Avenue. Thinking were pool cues and cases valued at $2,000. The Montana Standard reports that after looking at surveillance footage, Bernard McKinney, age 48 of Butte, were allegedly identified. Officers caught up with McKinney at 6:20 p.m. on Sunday at Main and Front Streets and arrested him for felony theft, criminal mischief, and criminal trespass to a vehicle. A Stevensville man has been charged with crashing drunkenly into a guardrail and endangering other drivers, according to charging documents. Montana State reports that Brent Edward Taylor, age 68, was charged last Friday with one count of felony criminal endangerment, one count of misdemeanor DUI, and one count of misdemeanor reckless driving in Valley County Justice Court. According to the charging documents, around 2:30 p.m. on August 20th, law enforcement through Valley County Sheriff's Office of the Montana Highway Patrol responded to a crash at the Stevensville River Bridge. When law enforcement arrived, they found Taylor in his car spinning his tires. The car was unmoving, and it was extensively damaged to the front end. He had been driving northbound when he crashed into a guardrail on the right side of the road and continued driving to a fishing access point, where he became stuck because of how damaged his vehicle was. He has another pending charge of felony assault with a weapon for allegedly pulling a gun on his stepson while arguing about eggs in a grocery store. He has a prior DUI conviction from July of 2025 and DUI arrest from August 18th of this year. A growing trade dispute between the United States and Canada could have ripple effects in Montana, where Canada is the state's largest international export market. Canada has announced plans to respond with retaliatory tariffs targeting American dairy, agricultural equipment, steel appliances, paper products, and electronics. Canada is expected to release the final list of affected products before the measures take effect. For Montana, the concern is not just what's on the list now, but what could be added later. Montana sent nearly $1 billion in goods to Canada in 2025, making up nearly half of the state's international exports. Agriculture plays a major role in the relationship, with Montana sending products such as live cattle, dry legumes, and barley north of the border. NBC Montana reports a product have not been specifically named in Canada's latest retaliatory plan. Still, economists say the prolonged uncertainty can affect businesses before a tariff is ever imposed, as buyers may delay orders or look for other suppliers. Port communities and tourism destinations may also be watching closely as Canadian visitors support hotels, restaurants, gas stations, and small businesses across northern Montana and Glacier Country. Cross-border traffic has already been down last year, and longer dispute may further strain that relationship. KBOW News Time is 10:33.

University of Montana is making history with the launch of a new healthcare training program. The university is beginning its first week of classes for its first physician associate studies program in Montana. Embassy Montana reports the program director, Marcy Contreras, and said the students are expected to help build a pipeline of providers for underserved Montana communities. The majority of the students are Montana natives who hope to stay in the state after graduation and serve short-handed rural communities, where in some cases the closest doctor is hundreds of miles away. Montana is one of the handful of states that allows physician associates to practice independently after completing 8,000 postgraduate work hours under a physician. Let's take a look at our weather forecast today. We'll see a chance of rain and then afternoon thunderstorms, otherwise patchy smoke, mostly sunny skies with a high of 82. This evening, chance of rain and thunderstorms, and chance of rain until about midnight. Otherwise, patchy smoke with cloudy skies and low 48. Wednesday sees a chance of afternoon rain and thunderstorms, a high of 84. Thursday sees some afternoon thunderstorms, otherwise sunny with a high of 84 as well. Currently here in the Mayan City, we are sitting, it looks like 67 degrees in sunny skies, 69 degrees in Phillipsburg, in Anaconda 66, in Helena and Deer Lodge 73 degrees in Boulder. With the information that you need at 10:35, I'm Morgan Griffin. 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

0: Randy Travis, too gone, too long. I think it's been too long since we've given you a chance at that big spin. We're up to 115 Montelar scratch-off tickets, and they are burning a hole in Shane's pocket, so why not try and give them away right now. 494-7500 is that number to call. If you want to try and play for those, I'm looking for caller number 10. 494-7500. If you want a chance to win some Montelar scratch-off tickets, once again, pretty big number, up to 115. Start calling now. Looks like my board's starting to line up, so I'm going to get off. 494-7500.
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0: I'm very excited to have Jake on the line for our big spin as we're up to 115 Montelar scratch-off tickets. I'm sure that he is excited as well. But first, people make it possible, it's Bonanza Freeze here on KBOW.

0: Yeah. Well, hello, Jake. How have you been? I feel like it's been a little bit.
1: It has been a while. I've been doing good. Thanks for asking.
0: Of course. Any fun plans here as we're going to the last couple days of summer?
1: What's that?
0: Any good plans ahead as we're going to the last couple days of summer?
1: No, not much at all.
0: That's okay. Let's see if we can give you something to do. Are you ready to hear these lists of sponsors to try to win these tickets?
1: Yeah, thanks.
0: Right, here we go.
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0: All right, Jake, for 115 tickets, which one's going to be the winner?
1: I'm going to try Old Montana Prison.
0: Old Montana Prison now collection. Here we go.
2: Harrington Pepsi.
0: A little bit closer to home. Thank you so much for playing, Jake.
1: Thank you.
0: Have a great one. All right. I know that we had a lot of callers there. We'll play again here in the next hour as we're up to 120. Let's see if we can't give those away before that ticket get too big. In the meantime, thank you, Jake. Always nice to hear from you. Bonanza Freeze, always a wonderful sponsor for our big spin as well. Let's keep it rolling right on through this 10 o'clock hour with Morgan Wallen and Lies, Lies, Lies.

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0: We are getting towards the end of our summer season. That means autumn and high school sports are right around the corner, and currently Montana Official Association still needs some more volunteers for that. If you're interested, you can contact the MOA office ASAP at 406-442-6010. New official late fees will not apply for first-time officials in each sport. Once again, you will not be subject to late penalties. Just contact them soon if you're interested. You can also sign up at arborsports.com, register there, create an account, and you will be all ready for the season. Great way to be involved in your community and have some fun with some high school sports. That has been our community engagement for this week, brought to you as a service by Montana Oral Surgery, right here on KBOW.

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1: From ABC News, I'm Michelle Franzen. Trade talks remain stalled between the U.S. and Canada. Canadian officials announcing new details on its retaliatory tariffs for American imports after President Trump imposed a 50% tariff hike on some Canadian goods. Effective September 8th, Canada will put into place tariffs up to 50% on some U.S. goods.
2: And they're effectively going to be matching those tariffs that the United States applied to the same goods. Now, they say it's not going to be exactly a perfect match of product for product, but it will be similar. So that means we're going to see a 50% counter tariff on things like steel and aluminum. They had previously been subjected to a 25% tariff. We'll also see a 50% tariff on things like furniture, clothing, and apparel, and tariffs will also apply to some food products as well.
1: ABC's Karen Travers. The Supreme Court has allowed some of President Trump's executive order on mail-in ballots to proceed. The Trump administration says the new rules will make voting by mail more secure. Critics say there's no evidence of widespread voter fraud in U.S. elections. ABC's Jay O'Brien has more.
3: There's a flurry of lawsuits here, and the court did not rule, the high court, on the merits and the contents of Trump's executive order here, which means this issue is likely to be in front of the Supreme Court again. The three liberal justices dissenting here, Justice Ketanji Brown Jackson calling the president's executive order, quote, blatantly unconstitutional.
1: Troubling findings on pro football players and brain injuries.
4: CTE is a degenerative brain disorder caused by repeated head injuries. At least one in four former football players in the NFL who died between 2016 and 2021 may have had it, according to a study in the British Medical Journal. And among those who gave their brains to science, and more than 300 did, nearly all had evidence of CTE. 93.2%. In a statement to ESPN, the NFL says it continuously strives to make the game of football safer.
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1: Crews in western states and parts of the south battling a new wildfire, this one near Dallas, Texas. In Nevada, the Hawk Fire near Reno, still a threat. ABC's Melissa Don is in Reno with more.
8: Residents near Jacksboro ordered to evacuate.
9: Every once in a while, you can hear what sounds like an explosion.
8: Meanwhile, hundreds of firefighters on the front lines battling the Hawk Fire outside of Reno, Nevada.
10: My God, the property's burning down.
8: Residents forced to drive through smoke-filled skies as they made the heart-wrenching decision to leave everything behind. The blaze burning more than 15,000 acres, destroying more than 30 homes.
1: The family of Alex Preddy, the ICU nurse shot and killed by federal officers in January during immigration operations in Minneapolis, is speaking out. Preddy was shot multiple times in the back, holding a phone in one hand. He was also legally permitted to carry a firearm. In an exclusive interview with ABC's George Stephanopoulos, Preddy's parents, Michael and Susan Preddy, say they have not heard from anyone in the Trump administration. They also pushed back on claims their son was an instigator and domestic terrorist.
11: My shock is that he was murdered, and no one has given us the complete truth, or anyone has been held accountable. And it's been 7 months.
12: There was more effort in vilifying him than pursuing justice.
1: DOJ officials say they don't comment on a pending investigation.
13: 2 hours ago, Kyle arrived at the bar.
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16: And there was our ABC News brought to you as served by Royce's here on KBOW. Take a look at our weather forecast as we are headed into our 11 o'clock hour. We do see a slight chance of afternoon thunderstorms today, but smoke expected otherwise, with a high of 82. This evening, chance of rain and thunderstorms till about 10 o'clock, chance of rain after that. Low around 48. Wednesday sees rain and thunderstorms all throughout the day. High of 84. Thursday, chance of rain and thunderstorms in the afternoon. High of 84 once again. Wind gusts as high as 22 miles an hour. Currently in Butte, 69 degrees and sunny. 68 degrees in Helena and Deer Lodge and Basin. 70 degrees already in Wise River. Start the music off with some Sarah Evans. She was in Montana a little bit earlier this summer, about a month ago actually. 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
1: 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We'll be right back.

0: And there's some Carrie Underwood with last name. You're listening to Butte's Hometown Station, KBOW. We are continuing right on through this Tuesday morning. Hope that you're having just the best day. Reminder, if you're looking for a play, there's a couple that's coming up, including Anaconda on Thursday. It's like Use Good Butter. It's going to be playing at the Smelter City Senior Center. And then on Friday and Saturday, Bram Stoke. Or Stoker's Dracula is returning to the Kovalai Theater. Could be fun, especially if you want to see some thespians performing here in Southwest Montana. We have some Ty Myers coming up, Montana News, Club Calendar, all on your hometown station, along with another chance at that big spin.
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0: 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Just a couple more before that, Montana News and Club Calendar. And also that Chance of the Big Spin. And we're building that pile back up. 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
0: Sitting down to Wyoming, listening a little bit about coal. 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
2: Good morning. With the information that you need at 11:30, I'm Morgan Griffin. News This Hour is being brought to you as service by Monteriors. A person reported to the police a vehicle break-in at the rear of Paradise Bar at 1653 Harrison Avenue. Taken were pool cues and cases valued at $2,000. Montana State reports that after looking at surveillance footage, Bernard McKinney, age 48, of Butte, was allegedly identified. Officers caught up with McKinney at 6:20 p.m. on Sunday at Main and Front Streets and arrested him for felony theft, criminal mischief, and criminal trespass to a vehicle. A Stevensville man has been charged with crashing drunkenly into a guardrail, endangering other drivers, according to charging documents. The Montana Standard reports that Brett Edward Taylor, age 68, was charged on August 21st with one count of felony criminal endangerment, one count of misdemeanor DUI, and one count of misdemeanor reckless driving in Valley County Justice Court. According to the charging documents, around 2:30 p.m. on August 20th, law enforcement with the Ravalli County Sheriff's Office and Montana Highway Patrol responded to a crash at the Stevensville River Bridge. When law enforcement arrived, they found Taylor in his car spinning his tires, the car unmoving, and was extensively damaged at the front end. He's been driving northbound when he crashed into a guardrail on the right side of the road and continued driving to a fishing access point when he became stuck because of how damaged his vehicle was, according to court documents. He has another pending charge of felony assault with a weapon for allegedly pulling a gun on his stepson, arguing about eggs in a grocery store. He also has a prior DUI conviction from July of last year and DUI arrest from just 3 days prior, August 18th of this year. A growing trade dispute between the United States and Canada could have ripple effects in Montana, where Canada is the state's largest international export market. Canada has announced plans to respond with retaliatory tariffs targeting American dairy, agricultural equipment, steel, appliances, paper products, and electronics. Canada is expected to release the final list of affected products before the measure takes effect. For Montana, the concern is not just what is on the list now, but what could be added later. Montana sent about $1 billion in goods to Canada in 2025, making up nearly half of the state's international exports. Agriculture plays a major role in that relationship, with Montana sending products such as live cattle, dried legumes, and barley north of the border. NBC Montana reports those products have not been specifically named in Canada's latest retaliation plan. Still, economists say prolonged uncertainty can affect businesses before a tariff is ever imposed, as buyers may delay orders or look for other suppliers. Border communities and tourism destinations may also be watching closely as Canadian visitors support hotels, restaurants, gas stations, and small businesses across northern Montana and Glacier Country. Cross-border traffic was already down last year, and a longer dispute could further strain that relationship. KBOW News Time is 11:33.
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2: The University of Montana is making history with the launch of a new healthcare training program. The university is beginning its first week of classes for its physician associate studies program in Montana. NBC Montana reports that the program director, Marcy Contreras, said that students are expected to help to build a pipeline of providers for underserved Montana communities. The majority of the students are Montana natives who hope to stay in the state after graduation and serve shorthanded rural communities where, in some cases, close doctors hundreds of miles away. Montana is one of a handful of states that allows a physician associate to practice independently after completing 8,000 postgraduate work hours under a physician. Let's take a look at that weather forecast. Afternoon rain and thunderstorms are expected today, otherwise sunny with a high of 82. this evening. You're going to see rain and thunderstorms until 10. Chance of rain after that. Otherwise, cloudy with a low 48. Wednesday sees a chance of rain and thunderstorms in the afternoon. A high of 84. Thursday sees showers and thunderstorms in the afternoon. Once again, high of 84. Wind gusts as high as 22 miles an hour. Currently here in Butte, 72 degrees and sunny. 73 degrees in Wise River and Anaconda. 76 in Boulder and Vilsburg. 69 degrees in Helena. With the information that you need, at 11:35, I'm Morgan Griffin. 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You are now up to date on Butte's hometown station, KBOW.

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0: 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Also want to send a special thank you to our major sponsor, Town Pump and Action Inc., as well as many Butte businesses who showed up to help us pull this off. If you still do need school supplies but miss a sign-up deadline, you can reach out to Shane Spots at kbowcopper.com. I think the next couple days are the last pickups of the season. Music on Main is in its final week, as Snacks at Midnight will be playing this Thursday up on Main Street at 6 p.m. First 60 kids can claim a $5 food credit courtesy of TDS Fiber. There is a fun supporting event to help the fight against cancer with a couple upcoming charity events this next month. September 11th, a cornhole tournament will be held at Uno's Lounge. And then on Saturday, teams will compete in an all-out golf scramble, followed by a live and silent auction. Food and live music will also be featured at the event. For more information or to sign up for either event, head to Uno's Lounge at 3235 Harrison Avenue in Butte. Finally, join the fun, test your luck, and support a great cause. As the Southwest Montana Alzheimer's Association will be holding a black tie casino night on September 15th. Enjoy appetizers, beverages, games, and lots of fun prizes. Admission is $50 a person. All proceeds benefit the Wacta and the Alzheimer's of the Springs in Butte. That's been our club calendar, brought to you as service by K&K Roofing. We will give you a chance to big spin here in a moment, but first, let's say so with Dan Shea.

0: Dan say. Something that I would say is time for the big spin. We're up to 120 tickets. I'm looking for lucky number 7 to be the lucky caller to win those 120 tickets. So start calling 494-7500 is that number to call. 494-7500. Looking for caller number 7 for 120 tickets and that big spin.
1: Okay, you say, I want some breakfast. 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
4: 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But first, people making it possible is Butte Community Federal Credit Union.
5: 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We are going to be adapting to this new computer system on November 2nd, 2026. 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
4: Hello, Carrie. 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
7: Continued so far.
4: Oh, that is so good to hear. It's nice that you're on the board now. 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Any fun plans for the last couple of days of summer?
7: Yep. Oh, no, I haven't.
4: Oh, that's all right, too. 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Are you ready to hear those list of sponsors?
7: Yep.
4: All right, here you go.
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4: All right, Carrie, 120 tickets online. 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
7: Let's go with Wendy's.
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3: Old Prison Museum.
4: Thank you so much for playing, Carrie. Hope you have a great rest of your day.
7: Yep, you too.
4: Thank you so much. I think Jake's going to be a little upset. He missed by one. Anyways, that was our big spin for this hour. We'll play for 125 Montana Lottery scratch-off tickets. Well, we'll be doing that sometime this afternoon. You just got to keep on playing. Thank you, Carrie, for being a wonderful guest on the show. And thank you for Butte Community Federal Credit Union for being a wonderful sponsor. Let's keep on rolling towards the top of the hour. Here's Love Ain't and the Eli Young Band.

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1: From ABC News, I'm Michelle Franzen. Word today, iconic country music singer, actress, and philanthropist Dolly Parton has passed away, her public relations team announcing that she passed away peacefully in Nashville, Tennessee. Parton was known for her silky vocals, including on one of her biggest hits, I Will Always Love You. Dolly Parton had faced several health issues in the past few years. Again, Dolly Parton has died at the age of 80. Trade talks are shelved for now between the U.S. and Canada. Canada detailed its response to the U.S. 50% tariffs on Canadian imports. Canada's finance minister says that they'll match those tariffs starting September 8th on certain U.S. goods. ABC's Elizabeth Schulze has more on the brewing trade war.
2: What the U.S. has imposed here, $20 billion, accounts for about 5% of the imports, 5% of the stuff that we buy from Canada total. But of course, now you've got this new threat of Canada, another $20 billion, that dollar for dollar. And then the risk becomes, how much more does this escalate? When you hear that rhetoric, this is an incredibly closely entwined relationship. There is the potential for this to escalate further and even dent that number more when you think about the cost for people at home.
1: A new estimate from the Yale Budget Lab says it could cost the typical American household $1,100 per year. In Pennsylvania, state health officials say two people have died from the measles. They're the first deaths in the state from measles in 35 years. Governor Josh Shapiro says those deaths occurred in Lancaster County and says the majority of cases in the state are those of people who are not vaccinated.
3: This disease does not respect county lines or religious lines. It goes after all who are unprotected.
1: The CDC shows there are a record number of measles cases nationally for a second straight year. You're listening to ABC News.
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1: Thousands of people in Gary, Indiana, still without power today, nearly 2 weeks after severe storms tore through, downing power lines and trees. Some residents have had to deal with dwindling food supplies at stores. Many areas are not cleaned up yet from that storm damage. More from ABC's Alex Perez.
8: Thousands left in the dark, including Regina Gary, still without power. She spent the past 2 weeks hunting for food and ice to keep her diabetic mother's medication cold.
9: That's scary for me because I don't want to make her sick. So it weighed on me pretty heavy.
1: The city's mayor and state power company estimate power will be fully restored by midnight. CIA Director John Ratcliffe is reportedly in Moscow. ABC News has learned from meetings, although there's been no official comment from the CIA or Defense Department. A Ukrainian official tells ABC News Ukraine agreed to not strike Moscow during this visit. ABC's Marcus Moore says there's more information on the nature of the meetings, although Ukraine has been making gains.
10: Ukraine has managed to hit targets deep inside Russia, and that's notable because they've been hitting oil-producing facilities, and Russia has had to shut down some of those facilities, and it's caused a bit of a fuel crisis in Russia. In fact, in Moscow and parts of St. Petersburg recently, there have been gas lines, people trying to get fuel. There's also been rationing of fuel.
1: I'm Michelle Franzen, ABC News.
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15: There was our ABC News brought to you in service by our good friends at Right Now Cleaning. As we are sending you over to our staff meteorologist Jeff Womack to see what that week ahead looks like. And we're going to see some rain.
16: Anaconda, some spotty showers as we get into midday. We should have highs before that into the mid-80s. And then as we get into Wednesday, a little bit warmer, mid and upper 80s around here. And then storms trying to show up again late Wednesday. Another round on Thursday. This time we're going to see things just a little bit cooler now with temperatures into the low 80s. And then for Friday, mostly cloudy, 78 late. Thunderstorms on Saturday with low 80s around here. And then as we get into Sunday, we're going to see temperatures down a little bit. Skies will be clear. We'll be in the upper 70s and then low 80s as we head into Monday. Deer Lodge, a similar story as we get a little bit cooler today. We'll be in the low 80s. And then as we get into tomorrow, partly cloudy skies, some thunderstorms, and then we'll be in the mid-80s ahead of that. But then Thursday, a little bit cooler in the low 80s. And then we'll get a chance of another round of storms. Slowly clearing skies on Friday with a high right around 78 late. And then going into Saturday, we should see temperatures move up just a little bit ahead of some storm activity. We'll be in the mid-80s. And then going into Sunday, we're talking upper 70s. Headed into next week, we can expect low 80s once again, but then upper 70s by Tuesday. And then for Whitehall today, should see numbers in the upper 80s and then partly cloudy skies with upper 80s once again for Wednesday. Thunderstorms for us on Thursday, and then for Friday, we're going to end the week partly cloudy in the low 80s. Thunderstorms back on Saturday with high temperatures ahead of that in the upper 80s. Now for Butte. Today, we should be in the low 80s. Some spotty showers around the area, 50 overnight tonight. And then for Wednesday, partly cloudy skies. We'll head for the mid-80s and a chance of some storms trying to move our way as we get late Wednesday into Thursday. Thursday, still some pop-up rounds, low 80s for us. Now for Friday, high right around 79 under partly cloudy skies. Another round of storms comes our way on Saturday. We'll be in the mid-80s before that. Going into Sunday, we're talking upper 70s around here. And then going into a Monday next week, sunshine, we should be right around 80. I'm meteorologist Jeff Welbeck. That's the KBOW Copper 94 weather.
15: Thank you, Jeff. Taking a look at our local conditions here in Butte. It is absolutely gorgeous. Maybe a little bit of smoke, but otherwise blue skies and 74 degrees. Very light wind coming out of the south as well. 74 in Melrose, 75 in Wise River, 72 degrees in Dillon, Three Forks, and Basin. Some Keith Urban to bring us into this lunchtime hour on KBOW. Also got some Sam Barber coming up. But first, here is Better Life.

0: song that always reminds me of the summer. That is Florida Georgia Line from a song that came out, and I can't believe this, 14 years ago. That song can nearly attend high school. Just in case you want to be feeling a little bit old as we are heading through this Tuesday noon hour. We are getting ready for our new market report. But first, update from that Montana Livestock Auction here on KBOW.
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1: Good afternoon. Here's today's Noon Market Report. I'm Colton Young on the Northern Ag Network. Well, most of our Northern Ag Network crew is in Culbertson in northeast Montana today, celebrating farmers and pulse growers on the annual For the Farmers Tour. To kick off the celebration today, our sister network, Voices of Montana, hosted their live talk show at the new C&B Operations dealership in Culbertson, where Mike Chose, the store manager, shared the investment made in the community by C&B.
3: I've been here just about 30 years, and we needed a better facility. We were scattered around all over town. Probably total investment is just a tick over $10 million. We've got into the building, the land, the everything here. It is a state-of-the-art facility. We've got lots of parts storage, lots of room for growth in the shop here with extra technicians, and hopefully be here for the long haul to take care of the customers as their needs arise.
1: Now, many guests appeared on the talk show this morning, including the International Trade Representative for the Montana Department of Agriculture, Mr. Weston Merrill. Of course, trade tensions have provided their fair share of challenges this year, but Weston did share the excitement with programs at the Department of Agriculture, like the Ola Montana program, and how they are helping Montana producers.
4: What's exciting, you mentioned Ola Montana. We can't control, especially at a farmer level or like even state government level, we have no control over what happens in that arena. And so we've got to be the best efficient producers we can. But from my perspective, one of the best things to combat that is relationships. And that Ola Montana program is a branded marketing program for specifically right now pulses in Latin America. And it's used as a relationship building tool. That's probably one of the strongest ways to buffer those types of inconsistencies and challenges in the market.
1: A lot more exciting conversations to be had at this year's For the Farmers Tour in Culbertson. Stay tuned throughout today to hear updates and highlights from the rest of our crew at the Northern Ag Network. As harvest gets rolling, Gowan USA would like to wish every farmer and grower a safe and successful season. From the first pass through the field to the last load in the bin, we know harvest means long days, late nights, and making the most of every weather window. Thank you for trusting Gowan to be a part of your operation. We're proud to stand alongside the people who feed and fuel our country. 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
1: As mentioned earlier, trade tensions continue to highlight the headlines this year, and they're continuing to climb as we speak between the U.S. and Canada. President Trump announced at the end of last week 50% tariffs on Canada, while Canada reported yesterday they will match the tariffs dollar for dollar. Canadian Prime Minister Mark Carney said that retaliatory tariffs on the U.S. will be concentrated on sectors such as steel, dairy, appliances, ag equipment, and electronics. The American Farm Bureau Federation, along with many other ag groups, are urging for trade negotiations with the U.S.-Mexico-Canada trade agreement to continue. Farm Bureau President Zippy Duval said that Canada has been one of the most important trading partners for U.S. agriculture since the first free trade agreement signed in 1989. Farm Bureau is urging the U.S. and Canada to return to the negotiating table and find a resolution.
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1: The cattle markets once again here Tuesday showing a lot more weakness as there's just so much pressure on the futures board. September feeder cattle this afternoon down another $4.50, sitting at $3.1967. October feeders down $4.22 at $3.1405. October live cattle down $2.70 at $2.1090. December's off $1.87 at $2.1232. As we take a look at this recent pressure we've been talking about on the futures board, the peak in the feeder cattle contracts came back on June 25th, where they closed at 371. Again, we're sitting at 324 today. So nearly $50 that we've seen come off the board in a month and a half. And there's likely to be more pressure here this week as last week's fundamentals did not come in strong. And outside pressure from President Trump's imported beef announcement and the U.S. border reopening, not leaving a ton of room for positivity. As we look at the fundamentals today, we are seeing some positivity in the boxed beef prices. Choice cutouts up $2.40 to $3.88. 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Now, yesterday at Headwaters Livestock in Three Forks, the weigh-up market was down a few dollars. Utility cows, they brought $1.37 to $1.57. Some young feeding cows as high as $1.77 up to $2.07. 7-weight yearling steers yesterday at Bowman Livestock, they sold for $2.85. 7-weight heifers, $3.20 to $3.39. With 9-weight females, $2.72 up to $3.04. Also on the lamb market, 70-pound lambs at Bowman, they topped $3.52. With 80-pounders, $3.27 to $3.36.
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1: Trade uncertainty might be adding a few cents back into the wheat markets here again on Tuesday, not only between the U.S. and Iran and the Strait of Hormuz, but also the U.S. and Canada. Yesterday, we did see the latest crop conditions and crop progress report from the USDA that did show spring wheat harvest is 62% harvested compared to 51% on the average. So we are moving along quite ahead of the annual pace here. As we take a look at the board this afternoon, September Minneapolis spring wheat adding a penny and a quarter up to $6.95. December's at $7.22. That's a penny better. September Kansas City hard red winter wheat up 4.5 cents at $7.55. December Kansas City up $4.50 at $7.71 and three quarters. Over to the row crops, more mixed trade as we are seeing softer energy markets. However, after a weaker start to the week, we are seeing the contracts gain a few cents. September corn, 9 cents better at 501. December corn's up 8 at 523 and a quarter. September soybeans, 11 cents higher at 1227. November also up 11 at 1235. That's today's Noon Market Report from the Northern Ag Network.
10: Thank you, Colton. We are headed right on through this noon hour. That was our Noon Market Report brought to you as a service by Capo Grant Supply and Deer Lodge.
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10: Good afternoon with information that you need at 12:30. I'm Morgan Griffin. News this hour is being brought to you as a service by Hoyle Fine Jewelry. Three men were arraigned on Tuesday morning in Lewis and Clark County District Court after allegedly stealing a car from a Butte nonprofit and assaulting a man in downtown Helena. Trailing Johnny Little Light, age 31, Robert Arrow Amarjo, age 26, and Lance Dale Horse, or excuse me, House, age 29, were each charged with felony theft of a light vehicle and felony aggravated assault. Sitting Master Hannah Rowe presided over the hearing and entered not guilty pleas on behalf of all three defendants. Montana Standard reports that according to the court documents, Helena police responded to the area of Last Chance Gulch and 15th Avenue around 1 p.m. on August the 4th after a report that a man had been assaulted by multiple men and was bleeding badly. Using security footage, officers identified the white vehicle, determined it had been stolen from Hope Center Ministries in Butte by five people, including the three defendants. A 40-year-old man is facing aggravated assault charges after allegedly punching a woman in the face downtown Helena on Friday, causing severe injuries to her brain and skull. Montana State reports that Dwight Robert Murdoch faces one count of felony aggravated assault, a misdemeanor violation of no contact order, two counts of partner or family member assault, and two counts of endangering the welfare of children after being arrested on Sunday. According to the court documents, officers responded to the 10 block of North Last Chance Gulch near 1:45 a.m. for the report of an assault. Officers saw the victim sitting on the back step of the business crying and bleeding from the back of her head. Court documents also note there's a small pool of blood on the ground near the victim. Court documents say that Murdoch was previously in an intimate relationship with the victim, and she has active no-contact order against him. He was also previously been charged with assaulting the victim, according to the documents. A wildfire in the Bob Marshall Wilderness Complex burned nearly 6,500 acres in 48 hours over the weekend. Camp Creek Fire was spotted by a fire lookout at Jumbo Lookout around noon on Friday. The fire is located in the Donahue Creek drainage about 3 miles northeast of Jumbo Mountain. It's burning heavy timber in the valley bottom. Montana State reports that Forest Service officials issued a closure order for trails near the fire for public and firefighter safety. According to the Flathead National Forest officials, smoke jumpers and local firefighters were inserted for initial attack and later joined by ground crews on Saturday. Officials on today report 0% containment on the fire. KBOW News Time is 12:33.

Montana State University will hold a grand opening ceremony for Gianforte Hall, a building that provides space for computing-related fields, including cybersecurity, film photography, and music technologies, 1 p.m. on Thursday. The outdoor event is free and open to the public. Scheduled speakers include Montana Governor Greg Gianforte, MSU President Brock Tressman, Dean of the College of Arts and Architecture Dean Adams, Dean of the North Abrahamson College of Engineering Christine Foreman, and Director of the Gianforte School of Computing John Paxson. Guests will be invited to tour the building after the ceremony. MSU News Service reports the Gianforte Family Foundation donated $50 million to help to fund the three-story structure. Other donors include Engineering College alumnus Norm Abrahamson, a 1960 mechanical engineering graduate and namesake of the MSU Norm Abrahamson College of Engineering, along with Jeff and Linda Trom, who have deep ties to MSU through their daughter's enrollment there. Total cost of the building is estimated at $53 million. Taking a look at our weather forecast today, chance of rain and afternoon thunderstorms, high of 82. Tonight, chance of rain and thunderstorms till 10. Chance of rain expected after that, otherwise cloudy with a low of 48. Wednesday sees a chance of rain and thunderstorms in the afternoon and a high of 84. Thursday, some rain and thunderstorms in the afternoon again, high of 84. Wind gusts as high as 22 miles an hour. Currently here in the mining city, 75 degrees and sunny, a little bit smoky as well. 74 degrees in Helena, 76 degrees in Anaconda and Deer Lodge, 80 degrees in Boulder and Phillipsburg. With the information that you need at 12:35, I'm Morgan Griffin. News This Hour has been brought to you as service by Oil Fine Jewelry, and you are now up to date on Beat's hometown station, KBOW. Also do have some unfortunate breaking news, as it sounds like Dolly Parton has died within the past 20-30 minutes. And sad news, so we will be playing some Dolly Parton right now. This is her with Chet Atkins, and Do I Ever Cross Your Mind?

0: Brooks and Dunn, ain't nothing about you. Once again, the breaking news is Dolly Parton, in the age of 80, apparently died peacefully in her sleep this morning in Nashville. I think we'll be playing a lot of Dolly songs today. Generally sad about that. 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
0: Nice song about cherishing moments that we have together. Turnpike Troubadour, it's Heaven Passing Through. So we're passing through the lunchtime hour.

0: Miss Rhett, after all the bars are closed, heading through this lunchtime hour and getting ready for Party Line. You do not want to miss this show because Senate candidate, independent Senate candidate for Montana, Seth Bodner, will be on to talk to Ron Davis for an hour on Party Line. Should be a great show. 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That's only a few months away there in November. 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

people are crazy. Some Billy Currington as we are headed right on towards 1 o'clock. Make sure you tune in for that party line. Seth Bodner, independent Sandy Candy for Montana, will be on.

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1: From ABC News, I'm Michelle Franzen. Word today, country music legend, actress, and philanthropist Dolly Parton has died.
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2: Parton collected 11 Grammy Awards over her seven-decade career. She also starred in well-loved movies like Steel Magnolias and 9 to 5, and was a prominent philanthropist in addition to running her own theme park business, Dollywood. Her publicist did not provide a cause of death. The statement reads, Dolly Parton's legacy is one of love, compassion, and resilience. Mike DeBusky, ABC News.
1: Dolly Parton was 80 years old. Canada outlined tariffs on U.S. goods today, set to go into effect September 8th. That in response to the U.S. 50% tariffs already in effect on certain Canadian imports. Here's ABC's Karen Travers.
4: And they're effectively going to be matching those tariffs that the United States applied to the same goods. Now, they say it's not going to be exactly a perfect match of product for product, but it will be similar. So that means we're going to see a 50% counter tariff on things like steel and aluminum. They had previously been subjected to a 25% tariff. We'll also see a 50% tariff on things like furniture, clothing, and apparel, and tariffs will also apply to some food products as well.
1: A day after the Trump administration announced countries doing business with Iran would face secondary sanctions, China is responding, saying it will defend its cooperation with Iran and safeguard its rights and interests. Thousands of customers remain without power in Gary, Indiana after severe storms nearly 2 weeks ago. ABC's Alex Perez says the state power company is facing scrutiny.
5: Some fuming at utility company NIPSCO for not being able to restore power quickly enough and have filed a class action lawsuit. NIPSCO said the storm caused extensive damage, but that they remain committed to restoring power safely and as quickly as possible and will fully cooperate if an investigation is launched.
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1: Health officials in Pennsylvania say two people have died due to measles, the first deaths in the state from measles in 35 years. Pennsylvania Governor Josh Shapiro now urging people to get vaccinated.
11: Both of the individuals were from Lancaster County, and both were unvaccinated. We hope and we pray that those deaths will be the last.
1: The CDC shows a record number of measles cases nationally for a second straight year, with 2,700 cases reported across 45 states. Health departments reporting that the vast majority of cases involve those not vaccinated. In Texas, the father of slain high school track star Austin Metcalf is speaking out in an ABC News exclusive interview on his son's killer making a bid for a new trial. Carmelo Anthony was convicted of fatally stabbing Metcalf during a track meet last year. A judge rejected the defense request for a retrial. ABC's Aaron Katursky sat down with Jeff Metcalf and asked what he made of the verdict.
12: Did you get justice?
13: No. There's no such thing. I got handed a life sentence. We don't ever get to see Austin again. We don't get to talk to him. We don't get to hug him.
1: Carmelo Anthony was sentenced to 35 years in prison. There could soon be a quicker way to get around L.A. An air taxi will be hovering around the city during the 2028 Olympics. Once approved by the FAA, it will fly between downtown L.A. and several other locations. Michelle Franz in ABC News.
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12: 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Hello, everybody, at 106 here on your Tuesday, August 25th, and we are back on the Party Line with another great opportunity to get informed, up to date, and know more as we get a chance to visit with independent candidate for the United States Senate, Mr. Seth Bodner, as he steps into the studio, and looking forward to getting a visit with him. And remember, this is your show, so if you'd like to ask questions of Seth, if you'd like to call up and have that conversation with him, you sure can at 406-494-7500, 406-494-7500. And if you're on your Verizon Wireless, just hit the hashtag and 550, hit send, and it's an easy dial to get into the Party Line. So let's get right to it. Welcome to the Party Line.
17: Thanks. It's great to be here. I really appreciate you having me today.
12: Well, I followed your career for quite a while, and I have to say I'm very impressed.
17: Wow.
12: I watched your military career when you came to the University of Montana. Of course, I did some research on you because I wanted to know, you know, who are we getting? There's a lot of things that you've done in a young time. I mean, you're not a very old man, not like me.
17: Yeah, I've been really blessed. You know, I'm the son of two public school teachers, and my parents, you know, taught me from a very young age the importance of service to the community around you. And I joined the U.S. military at the age of 18, went to West Point, served 10 years on active duty in the 101st Airborne Division, then became a Green Beret, served in 1st Special Forces Group, had a career in business, and then was so blessed to be able to come back to Montana and lead one of our state's great public universities. I've been very blessed, very lucky throughout my career.
12: So where did you originally grow up? Where was your
17: I grew up in a small town, very small town, western Pennsylvania. Again, my mom taught kindergarten, first and second grade. My dad was a fifth grade teacher. And, and then I joined the military. And then I, in grad school, met my wife, a proud fifth generation Montanan, and a proud MSU Bobcat, right? So I was president of UM for 8 years, married to a Bobcat. So
12: how were those battles?
17: Oh, I know. Well, you know what? We had to collaborate. We had to put those things down. But I did have to put under lock and key for 8 years the pictures of my kids as babies wearing Bobcat gear, because I knew that they'd run me out of Missoula if those pictures got out. But yeah. She's, you know, her family homesteaded down near Absorkey. She's a pediatrician. Spent much of her career working to expand access to healthcare, particularly in rural and tribal communities. And we're just deeply grateful to be raising our kids here in this state. We have three kiddos, two 16-year-olds, just twins, just turned 16, and a 12-year-old. And just so grateful for our kids to be the sixth generation of their family growing up here in this great state.
12: So the first question I'm going to ask you, it's going to be a little bit off the cuff.
17: Yeah.
12: Did you fall and hit your head?
17: No,
12: what
17: it's
12: the
17: not
12: hell happened to you
17: yeah,
12: to make you decide,
17: you know,
12: to jump into this race?
17: No, exactly. People ask me that, you know, because I obviously know a lot of folks around the state, and we have events, and sometimes I'll start by saying, hey, I see some friends here. It's great. I know some of you might be here just doing a health and welfare inspection to see, like, did this guy go crazy? You know, why in the world would anybody quit their job, a job they loved? You know, a job that I was so honored to do, so excited to do, quit their job when they got a couple kids in high school, one in middle school, and jump into this, not just this crazy world of politics, but to challenge a two-party system. And the short answer is there's three reasons that I did this. And again, two of them just turned 16, one of them's 12. Our kids, you know, we are undeniably on a path to hand to our kids and to kids all across the state in this country, United States of America, that is less prosperous, that's less secure, that's more divided, that's more in debt than the country that we grew up in. And I think it's a moral failure. And my wife and I decided that, you know what, we can no longer stand aside and watch. We can no longer stand aside and wait for somebody else to try to fix this train wreck. We at least got to give this a go. And so jumped into this race. And this race is really about building coalitions, building a coalition of Montanans who believe that there's a better way. And that this national political system that's failing us, you know, that Montana can send a message to the rest of the country that we don't have to accept the options that these two national parties are offering. We can have an independent senator who represents Montana.
18: You bring that up on this show. I constantly talk about how I hate both parties because yeah. Everything's a political football. I mean, you can't let the other side have a win, even if
17: absolutely.
18: They're right. So the idea of getting back there as an independent and making a change,
17: yeah,
18: but that'll be tough because the parties are so entrenched. How do you see that working as an independent?
17: Yeah.
18: How do you get back there and make those changes?
17: Yeah, it's really tough. And you're right about these entrenched parties. You know, we have antitrust laws on the books in this country for good reason. Because when there's a lack of competition, we see inferior products, we see corruption, we see non-responsiveness.
18: You just described Congress.
17: And well, think about it. What industry would we accept where you have two firms that control 100% of the market share? Meanwhile, 47% of Americans, when they ask their political affiliation, say independent. Yet there's not a single independent in Congress, you know, who doesn't caucus with either of these parties. And so you have almost half the country that doesn't feel well represented by these two national parties. And we all think, oh, you can't change it. Well, baloney. I think Montanans can change this. And I tell you, getting to the U.S. Congress in a very evenly divided Senate, one independent vote has huge influence. One independent vote that says, you know what? I don't work for Chuck Schumer. Chuck Schumer can't tell me what to do. And I'm not afraid of Donald Trump. You know, I think Montana deserves a U.S. senator who doesn't work for Chuck Schumer, who's not afraid of Donald Trump, and actually can look at things through one lens and one lens only. And that lens is what's good for Montana and what's good for the United States of America.
18: Who would you caucus with, or would you stay independent?
17: Yeah, I've said this numerous times. I would stay independent. You know, you don't have to go to lunch with either of these parties to have impact in Congress. And my intention would be, if I had the honor of serving this great state in the United States Senate, to go there and work with other independent-minded senators to form a common sense coalition to try to move things forward that says, look, I don't think either party has a monopoly on good ideas. And we are in a really tough spot as a country, and we need to move things forward. And I'm willing to work with either party when it makes sense for Montana, when it makes sense for the United States. And I'm willing to stand up to either party when it doesn't, and find other senators who have that similar mentality. And I'll tell you, humans are social animals. And I think one independent senator in the United States Senate could increase the calcium in the spines of some of these other U.S. senators, maybe get them to stand up for their constituents, get them to stand up for this country.
18: You keep pointing it out, and it's so true. The party's control. Mm-hmm. I mean, we'll take a look at one of your major supporters, John Tester. The party ruined him because mm-hmm. he did not agree with Joe Biden's administration. On this show many times yeah. spoke about that, very yep. truthful. But because he had to follow the party in order to get the money he needed to run, it was his demise. So here you are running as an independent. What kind of funding are you finding? Are you got people with money that are going to be pushing you to vote certain ways, or does that allow you to stay independent?
17: Well, we're building a coalition. You know, a coalition with the support. You mentioned Senator Tester, but also Senator Baucus, two former heads of the Montana Democratic Party, and Nancy Keenan and Mary Sexton, but also
18: the Williams family.
17: Yep, the Williams family, but also former Governor Mark Roscoe. You know, Governor Roscoe was a Republican governor from this great state, but also, you know, led the Republican National Committee, chaired George W. Bush's reelect. Also, we have the support of former Republican Party Chair Susan Giese. And you know, so this is a cross-partisan coalition. You know, I've heard again and again, we're coming up, we got opening day for the Diggers on Thursday, for the Grizz and Cats on Saturday. It's football season. And I'll tell you, most Montanans politically live somewhere between the 25-yard line.

0: about 50 times. We have over 4,000 individual Montanans who have contributed. We have almost 2,000 Montanans who've volunteered. I spent, you know, the first several months of this campaign going all around this state, and we collected signatures from nearly 30,000 Montanans in 52 different counties who've made their own personal declaration of independence to get our campaign on the ballot. So this is a campaign with broad-based support, but fundamentally from Montanans who believe there's a better way.
1: As you work at this coalition, and you've been out there, I know a lot of press over does Bankhead stand, does Bodner stand, all that stuff. It didn't matter to you.
0: You
1: were right out front. And for Bankhead, the pressure she took from her own party to get out was a tough situation. But what people don't understand is there are two Republicans in this race as well as two Democrats.
0: Yeah.
1: Because Austin is truly a Republican. The Libertarians were very unhappy that he got in. So, and he got in because he was unhappy about the way that Ulme and Daines gerrymandered to get Daines out and Ulme in. I mean, it was rigged, and this guy was unhappy and got in. So really, there's two Republicans and two Democrats.
0: It's a four-way race. And I said it publicly, I never asked anybody to withdraw. I didn't ask the Democratic nominee to withdraw. I didn't ask the Republican nominee or the Libertarian to withdraw. You know, would it be easier if they all withdrew? Well, of course, right? but that's not what this is about. This is about having political competition. This is about giving Montanans a voice. You know, as you mentioned it, right? Steve Daines and Kurt Ulme. I mean, they so took Montana for granted that Steve Daines lied to the people of Montana. Said, I'm running. He filed for re-election. He knew he wasn't running. And he tipped off Kurt Ulme, and they've pulled this this insider deal that trying to anoint him as the next U.S. Senator. We're sitting here in Butte, America, where, you know, Montana told the Copper Kings a century ago that, you know, we're not going to stand by while you rig a Senate election, and we're not going to stand by while they rig a Senate election this year. So we are absolutely going to speak to all the Montanans who feel overlooked by these national parties.
1: Interesting enough, the day that all went down, I was in Daines' office in Washington, D.C. that afternoon at 11 o'clock, told us he was running, talked about his campaign.
0: Yeah.
1: That night, we were dinner with John Tester's former staff members, and we all got notified that Daines dropped out and Ulme jumped in.
0: Yeah.
1: And we were just hours before we're told how great his campaign was going, and he was excited about the race. So, I mean, that lie lasted right up until Ulme registered, called him on the phone and said, okay, I'm in. And Daines called and said, take me out.
0: Right. So, well, and that didn't happen that day. That happened weeks before. And that's the thing. Look, you know, 30 years ago, I went to West Point. We learned something called an honor code, that a cadet will not lie, cheat, or steal, nor tolerate those who do. So the fact that Steve Daines lied to your face and said that he was running, that to me is disqualifying. Yeah. And Kurt Ulme's lied as well. And I just think what one thing we need in political officials right now is integrity. Because if you're going to lie about that, if you're going to lie to get the job, what else are you going to lie about? And to me, that is foundational to what we need in leaders is integrity. And I see a complete lack of integrity.
1: I think that's through the whole Congress.
0: Yeah.
1: That's what we need. I agree. All right, I'm going to take time out. We come back. Let's get into some of the issues.
0: Great.
1: All right, KBOW Party Line. The phone line is open. If you'd like to ask a question of Seth Bodner, 406-494-7500. Hashtag or #550 on the Party Line.
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0: And we're back. The KBOW Party Line. Seth Bodner, independent candidate for United States Senate for the state of Montana, in studio today. And again, phone lines are open. 406-494-7500. Hashtag or #550 if you'd like to ask a question here on the Party Line today. 122, and again, thank you for coming in. We always try to get the candidates. We want the candidates to come into studio because then our listeners, if they have a question, can call and ask. And so it's always nice to have you stop in. What brought you to Butte today?
1: You know, there's three words that define our approach to this campaign. You know, not our policies, but the way that we're approaching this campaign. And those three words are just show up. Show up everywhere. Talk with people, take their questions, hear their concerns, and so we're constantly on the road. I was in Ennis and Big Sky and Bozeman on Sunday, and then over in Dillon yesterday, here today, back for a day to Missoula, and then back out on Thursday. So we're all over the place, and we're having town halls. We're having open sessions where we, you know, gather people in public spaces. Last night we had a town hall in Dillon with about 80 people there, and great dialogue, great questions. You know, I'll tell you one of the things though that was really interesting that I felt you know, exemplified the need for this campaign: the number of people in Dillon who said thank you for coming, because nobody else comes. They don't show up. They don't have town halls. They don't take questions. And I said, it shouldn't be rare for a politician to be showing up, and you shouldn't have to say thank you. I said, I appreciate you saying that on one hand, but this is my job, right? I'm on a job interview. I'm on a job interview to work for you. I'm trying to get hired by you to go represent you. So you should be damn sure I'm going to show up and be here. And it's a travesty that somehow our current delegation seems to have forgotten the point that they're supposed to show up.
0: Well, they show up for their fundraisers.
1: Yeah, but they're closed, right? Yeah, they're not taking open questions.
0: Yeah. No, right? I questioned both Sheehy and Daines about that in their races. Said, you only showed up for your fundraisers. You wouldn't come into the studios. You wouldn't talk to the people publicly. You wouldn't answer questions, but only by those that were willing to give you money.
1: Yeah, and that is the problem, right? This is we just celebrated 250 years of this country. You got a beautiful flag, said 250th birthday. And this is supposed to be a country of the people, by the people, and for the people. Not for the dark money donors and the elite select few. This and that's what we're trying to do, is bring accountability back to politics. And that's, I'm running as an independent because, again, I don't want to work for Chuck Schumer. I don't want to work for Donald Trump. I want to work for the people of this state. I think that's what our founders intended, and I think our system's been corrupted. This is what George Washington warned us about in his farewell address.
0: You brought up dark money. Where are you on the I-194 Montana? Montana,
1: I'm very supportive. We have to overturn Citizens United in the Montana plan. Again, we're sitting here in Butte, America, and I think about, you know, this city and this state played a key role in pushing back on political corruption a century plus ago, and Montana can play a leading role again. I mean, money, the flood of dark money. It's ridiculous. And look at this race. You know, I'm running against a Democrat. I'm running against a Republican, and it's ugly, right? The Democrat on her social media page has shown a picture of my face and written the letters POS across it, piece of you know what across my face.
0: Stuff.
1: So yeah, piece of stuff, I guess. And then the Republican, you know, as they've called me every name in the book, they've released my cell phone publicly, and you kind of expect that. But here's how screwed up this system is at this point: the Republican dark money PACs, they are spending money to boost the Republican. They're spending money to attack me, and the Republicans are spending money to boost the Democrat.
0: I knew that.
1: And so
0: I was going to go there later in the show.
1: That, so, right? Like, this is the system, you know, the swamp protecting its own. And what we're here to do is know, you know, Montanans are smarter than just feeling like they have to be sheep and vote a party line. So they can be independent. Montanans are independent, and over 40% of them, you know, have said they're independent. But the system's working really hard to protect itself.
0: Well, and when the Republicans started attacking you, supporting Bankhead, you know, the whole idea is to split the vote.
1: Yeah.
0: But and people call you a Democrat or say, well, he's a Democrat.
1: Yeah.
0: But in reality, talking to you, listening to your issues, which I have, I think you're more moderate, and even probably more of a conservative moderate.
1: Yeah, look, the parties have left me. I believe both of the parties have become extreme. You know, I think I believe strongly in the importance of capitalism. I think the far left of the Democratic Party talking about socialism so much, and then I see the right, the far right, the Republican Party, embracing a form of crony capitalism and corruption, and the government tipping the scales of the market so they can profit from it. And I reject that. Frankly, I think Ronald Reagan's rolling over in his grave looking at what's happened to the Republican Party.
0: Yeah. You got to put your headphones on. Yeah. I think we got a phone call here. We'll go over and grab this and say, hello, caller, and welcome to the KBOW Party Line. Please say hello to Seth Bodner.
2: Hello, Seth Bodner. Hello, Ron Davis.
0: Hello, Kathy. How are you today?
2: I'm well, thank you. How are you?
0: Good, good. Do you have a question for Seth?
2: Yeah, I have two questions. One is just kind of a logistics question, but then I'll ask the other one. Are there any plans that you're aware of for a debate between the four candidates for Senate?
0: I could say yes.
1: Yeah. Well, we're working hard to do that. I welcome debates, and I want to make sure that we have all four candidates on the stage talking with each other and hearing questions of voters. So, yeah, we're absolutely all for that.
0: So, Kathy, so you know, I'm actually the chair of the debate committee for the Montana Broadcasters and the Greater Montana Foundation. And
2: I thought so.
0: And Seth Bodner's campaign has agreed. We're waiting for the Republican to tell us whether or not he will participate, but we are working on it.
2: As long as you're not holding your breath, you'll be all right. Sorry, my political underwear might be showing. Here's my question. My question is, if you look back across the Montana senators that we've had, is there one that you would say is someone you would like to fashion your term after?
1: You know, for 8 years, I I'm a huge fan of John Tester and Max Baucus. I appreciate both of them. They're and they've been key supporters, and I'm grateful for their support. For 8 years, I walked past, though, a statue of Maureen and Mike Mansfield on the way in to work at the University of Montana. And you think about that story. Of you know, Mike Mansfield lied about his age to fight in a war he was too young to fight in, came here to Butte, America, working in the mines till his wife Maureen and you know, smart man, listened to his wife and said, hey, go to the university, and came over to the University of Montana. Their career, and I always say they, because you don't talk about Mike Mansfield without talking about Maureen.
2: Talk about her.
1: Half a century of service. And you know what they never asked for once? And what they never sought once in that 50 years, at least to my knowledge, is credit for any of it. You know, Mike Mansfield, obviously we know where he hails from. His final resting place is Arlington National Cemetery. And do you know what his headstone reads?
2: No.
1: All those accomplishments, everything he did, longest serving Senate Majority Leader, his headstone reads, Michael Joseph Mansfield, Private, United States Marine Corps.
2: Yeah.
1: Humble service. You know, one of my favorite presidents is Harry Truman, and people remember Truman for his quote, the buck stops here, which I appreciate. Accountability is important. The quote of his that I like even more is, it's amazing what you can accomplish when nobody cares who gets the credit. And part of the reason I'm running as an independent is, look, we just got to move things forward. I don't want to go and put on a blue jersey or a red jersey and fight for that team. I want to put on a jersey with an M on it. Maybe it's half maroon, half blue and gold. I don't know. But I want to fight for Montana. And honestly, I don't care who gets the credit. I just want to move things forward for our kids and for the great people of this state. And that's what I think Mike and Maureen Mansfield did.
2: Talking to people around here, you might want to throw in a little bit of green and a little bit of purple and gold.
1: Too. That's true. That's true. And maybe a little red for the Bulldogs, huh?
2: Oh, yeah, purple. There you go. Yeah. I mean, if we have to.
1: Yeah.
2: If we have to.
0: Yeah. Well, Kathy, thanks for your call.
2: Yeah, thank you. And thanks, Seth, for being willing to talk to us.
1: Thanks, Kathy. I appreciate it.
2: You got it.
0: It's interesting because you talk about Mike Mansfield, and that's the one I would have picked. But you go to the nation's capital, you go to the Senate chambers, and what's the biggest room off the Senate chambers? The Mansfield room. Mm-hmm. And the fact that he was so respected in Washington, D.C., but he'd come home and everybody just called him Mike.
1: Yeah, he was.
0: Because he was just for the people.
1: Mm-hmm.
0: But back there, he was the guy. I mean, he ran that United States Senate with an iron fist and was willing to cross over and get people together, and thus he's so respected. And here in Montana, people have forgotten.
1: Yeah. So. Well, you know, I think they still remember, but it's hard because we're flooded today with people who are so focused on what's good for the Republicans, what's good for the Democrats, and they're not nearly focused on what's good for America.
0: And they make everything a political football.
1: Yep, exactly.
0: Everything's got to be a political football. Mm-hmm. If you're getting a win, I got to be against it. Even though it's good,
1: yeah.
0: I got to be against it because I can't let your party win.
1: Yeah, exactly.
0: And that there's your biggest problem.
1: Mm-hmm.
0: So let's talk about a couple of those issues. First, where do you stand on, you know, being a Green Beret, being a veteran, on what's going on in Iran?
1: Yeah.
0: And what Trump's administration has got us into. Where do you stand there? What do you think about what's happening?
1: Oh, I think it's a complete and utter strategic failure. You know, and I want to be really clear up front, right? I'm anything but a friend of the Iranian regime. That regime is responsible for the death of friends of mine. So, but when you're going to send America's sons and daughters into war, you damn well better make sure that it's an imminent threat. You better make sure that you have a clear strategy. You better make sure that you have an exit plan to get out of there. We had none of that. And I'll tell you what, our Congress and our Senate, they have failed in their constitutional obligation because our founders, when you take out the Constitution, who has the responsibility of declaring war?
0: Congress.
1: Yep. Right? Commander-in-Chief, you know, they execute. But and our founders put that check and balance in place for a reason. So they made sure that before we sent America's sons and daughters to shed blood on foreign soil, that we had a good plan. That's the point of a check and balance. And when the Senate and when our U.S. senators fail to uphold their constitutional duty, that's how you end up losing a war in Iran, which is exactly what's happening.
0: Which is a mirror of what happened in Afghanistan,
1: because
0: you had no plan.
1: You had no plan. And Congress, for too long, both parties. Are far too comfortable ceding their authority to the executive. And that's not the way it should be. You know, if you're a member of Congress, if you're a United States senator, your duty is to the people who elected you and to the Constitution of the United States, not to whoever sits in the White House. And that is where, when George Washington, you know, talked about in his farewell address, he warned us. He warned us about what he called the baneful effects of the spirit of party. He said that partisan factions create the spirit of revenge in our fellow Americans. And he said that these factions could, over the course of time and events, become potent engines through which cunning, ambitious, unprincipled men could usurp the will of the people and take control of the government. And he called it, you know, party has become more important than country. And that is what's causing the many myriad failures we're seeing all around this country right now.
0: All right, I'm going to take a time out. We're going to come back to another one of those failures.
1: All right.
0: I want your take on them. As we talk with Seth Bodner today on the KBOW Party Line, if you'd like to join in on the conversation, you're always welcome. 406-494-7500. We'll be back after this.
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0: And welcome back to the KBOW Party Line, 138 on your Tuesday, August 25th. Seth Bodner joins us on the Party Line in studio today. He's candidate for United States Senate as an independent. And Seth, I appreciate you coming in and being here in Butte. It's always nice to see the candidates come and not only just show up in town to a fundraiser, but get out and speak to the people and talk to the people.
1: Oh, yeah. We've had a great day. We've been visiting small businesses. Started off Pork Chop John's. Had a great discussion with Ed. Yeah.
0: Did you have a morning chop?
1: Well, you know, we came back and we had one for lunch. They
0: okay.
1: Quite open. We didn't want to. We didn't interrupt business. Then went to Isle
0: now,
1: of Books.
0: Now this might, when you vote or not, how did you have your pork chop?
1: Well, oh, good question. So
0: be careful how you answer.
1: Well, I said, Ed, prepare it what you think is the best way. So, little mustard, little mayo, lettuce, tomato, onions.
0: Deluxe.
1: Yep.
0: Loaded so, deluxe.
1: Oh, all right. Darn good.
0: I was going to ask you about pasties, but that'll really get you in trouble, you know, if you don't do your pasty right.
1: Right,
0: just,
1: I know.
0: I mean, just watching out for
1: all you. Right. Well, I got to be I love gravy, man.
0: Gravy and ketchup. Do both.
1: Yeah.
0: Then you win.
1: Yeah. Exactly. Yeah.
0: All right, let's go back over to the phone line. Hi, you're on the Party Line with Seth Bodner. How are you today?
2: You too.
0: Excuse me?
2: How are you too? I'm fine.
0: I'm doing fine, Seth. How are you?
1: I'm doing great. Thanks for calling in.
0: What's your question for us?
2: Well, I want to first of all thank both of you for being on the radio and coming to us and letting us ask you questions. And what it was so nice to hear you feel about the servicemen over in Iran. I'm a grandmother of a 21-year-old National Guard, Air Force National Guard man. He's been in the National Guard for 3 years. He's on his second deployment over to Iran. He was there a year ago July when the bombing was, and he's been there it'll be 5 months this coming Saturday. And you call any of the Republican senators or congressmen to ask questions or to have them help you, and it's like talking to the wall. And it is so nice that you would be a breath of spring back in Congress. And I thank you so much for running as an independent and giving us a real choice.
1: Well, I just want to say thank you and thank you for your service. You know, having served in the military myself, people always say, oh, thank you for your service. The truth is the Army did more for me than I ever did for it. But now that I'm a dad and have three kids, I hope I'm blessed enough someday to have grandkids. And your service, having your grandson over there, your service is way harder than mine was. And I just want you to know how much I appreciate your service to this country. And I'm sorry for what you're having to go through. And I appreciate your grandson's brave service. We all sign up for it. And I appreciate him signing up. But we all deserve answers. And we, the American people, deserve to understand what is our strategy, what is our plan, what are we doing. And when our congressional delegation doesn't have the spine to stand up to the president and do their job, it makes me deeply angry. And I'm sorry you're not getting the answers that you deserve.
2: It's like talking to the wall to talk. Most of them, you have to leave your name and number, and they never call you back. And none of them are doing anything to help those men. And for a 21-year-old kid to be over there 5 months, and now we know where he is. Right now he's in Tel Aviv. And they made them stay longer till October or longer.
1: Wow.
0: Well, you hang in there, and best of luck and safe return for your grandson.
2: Well, just keep everybody, all of these servicemen, in our prayers.
1: I never
2: ever paid as much attention to the news about war as I have since my grandson's over there now.
1: Well, he'll be in my thoughts and prayers, along with all of our other brave service members.
2: It's a different world once you have someone go over there.
0: Amen. Mm-hmm. Well, thanks for your call, and you take
2: all right,
0: care, and we'll talk to you.
2: Thanks a lot, Ron, and thank you for coming to talk to us people.
1: Thank you.
0: That's always tough. I mean, we just talked about the Iran situation, but the idea that, you know, our youth are over there, our young people, our future, and not getting the answers, that's always tough.
1: And just not even getting a response. I mean, how can that be? How can your office not reply to a grandmother who's concerned about her grandson? Like, come on.
0: Somebody's got to take the moment and say, this is my constituent.
1: Yes.
0: Oh, yeah. I got to ask you about some of the other things that are going on. First off, for the first time, by the way, in the history of the Trump administration, our four delegates, all Republicans, came out against him over the beef issue that's going on, because Trump wants to bring 300,000 pounds of Argentinian beef or Mexican beef, not sure which one, into the United States, and they all came out against that. I would imagine it was a pretty easy decision for you as well.
1: Oh, absolutely. I mean, it's actually 300 million.
0: Is it metric million tons?
1: So it was 600. Like I did the conversion. I think it's 660 million pounds of foreign beef being dumped into the American market at 25% below market. It's crazy. You know, yeah, beef prices are high right now. I get that. But our ranchers are finally able to get their heads above water. And it's always tenuous. But they need to rebuild the herds. Herd levels in the United States of America are at a 75-year low. And to have stable beef prices is really key to enabling them to grow that herd, to build larger and more stable operations. And when the administration just undercuts it, it's a huge affront. And yeah, I'm glad our congressional delegation came out of it. I wish I'd hear Kurt Almy talking about these things. He's been silent. He's been silent on these things.
0: But same time with that, rebuild our herds. But do something about the packers, because the ranchers are getting the lowest price off the head.
1: Absolutely.
0: And the packers are gouging Americans. If you want to talk about where you're going to save the money, don't allow more beef in. Make the packers start reducing the prices or giving better prices.
1: Absolutely.
0: At least, to the ranchers.
1: Four meatpacking firms. Four meatpacking firms control 85% of the capacity.
0: And they
1: back in the
0: 80s.
1: Yeah, back in the 80s, it was 37%. And when you look at the share of the consumer price of beef that ranchers get, it's gone steadily down over the last 4 years. That consolidation, the big monopolies. You know, we were talking a little bit about Conrad Burns on the break. You know, something he used to say, somebody shared with me, I appreciate it. He said, the challenge for farmers and ranchers in Montana is you buy your inputs at retail, you sell your outputs at wholesale, you pay freight on the way in, you pay freight on the way out. And so all the inputs that a rancher is having to pay $5 a gallon for diesel, they're having to pay all these high costs for inputs. They're selling into a market where they have no pricing power. They're always just a drought away, an issue away from going under.
0: Yep.
1: And why aren't we stepping up to support them? Did you know that we're now a net importer of food in the United States of America by almost $50 billion? We used to pride ourselves on feeding the world. And now farm bankruptcies, you know, we talked about ranchers, how about farmers? You know, farmers, some of their export markets have been crushed by these nonsensical tariffs, dealing with the same issue for input costs. I talked to a woman, a farmer up in Conrad, who was harvesting. And she said, you know, during harvest, I'm burning 300 gallons of diesel a day. You do the math of diesel at $3 a gallon versus $5 a gallon. That's $600 a day out of her pocket. Farm bankruptcies in this country last year were up 46% versus the year before. And what has Congress done about it? Nothing. We haven't passed a farm bill since 2018. Why isn't our Congress fighting to support the 2% of Americans, the farmers and ranchers that represent 2% of this country, but feed the other 90%? Why aren't we fighting like hell for them? I will.
0: Because we're protecting the people that are giving us the money, the environmental groups, the people that don't want us to be doing these things. Because that's where government is.
1: Yeah.
0: You brought up tariffs. Tariffs under this administration especially. Look what's going on with Canada right now, the trade war on tariffs.
1: Mm-hmm.
0: About, are we going to have any allies left when this is done?
1: Yeah, I tell you, I want to be really clear. Tariffs can be used as strategic tools to protect key industries, to ensure our national security. You know, whether that's microchips, whether it's, you know, whether it's frankly our food production, things vital for national security and to support key industries. Tariffs can be important tools. This administration has used them like toys. toys that are throwing our agricultural markets into chaos, that are driving up prices for small businesses and driving up costs for all of us. And we're harming key alliances. Now, look, I'm a former military guy. We need to lead from a position of strength. But we're strongest when we have healthy alliances. And to see what we're doing with our strongest ally and trading partner just to the north of where we sit, Canada, is not only financially stupid, it's strategically insane. And so we need to build healthy alliances, trade alliances, military alliances. That's how we're strongest. That's how we're most economically successful.
0: All right, we're going to take another time out, and then we'll come back to a call.
1: All right, sounds good.
0: All right, caller, stay with us. Seth Bodner will be talking to you on the air right after this time out on the KBOW Party Line.
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0: And welcome back to the KBOW Party Line. 10 minutes before the hour, 2 o'clock. Seth Bodner, independent candidate for United States Senate, joining us on the Party Line today. And we're going to go right to the phone line, Seth,
1: because we're going
0: to run out of time. So, caller, welcome to the Party Line. Say hello to Seth Bodner.
2: Hi, Seth. Hi, Ron.
0: Hey, how are you?
2: Good. How are you doing? I know we don't have much time, so I'll just throw two things out there, and then I'll shut up. One is...
0: Mary Lou, you never shut up. Don't say that.
2: Well, we don't have time for too much. But anyway, I just wanted to let Seth Bodner know that, you know, we women, we don't get respect from the president. We don't get respect from the Supreme Court justices and some candidates, too. I just want to let him know women have a right to speak up. Women have a right to work in the office, get the same pay as the males for the same job they're doing. That's one thing. Number two, and this is very important too, right now we have we're supposed to have three separate branches, judicial, executive, and legislative. Right now, all those lines are flat and they're entangled. And I want to know what he would do to bring all three of those branches back to where they should be. And what does he think about at least two of the justices on the Supreme Court have accepted expensive gifts, and they're working against us and for Trump, and we're just sunk with the three branches all folded in together and not separate like they're supposed to. So I'm going to hang up now and listen to the answer.
0: All right, Mary Lou, thanks for the call.
1: Yeah, Mary Lou, great questions, and I'm really glad you brought up both of those points. I couldn't agree with you more. When it comes to women in the workplace, women in leadership positions. In fact, I'm very proud when I was at the University of Montana. This was something that we made great strides in. We had some challenges at the University of Montana when I got there. When I got there, we only had one woman serving as the dean. We didn't have any women serving as vice presidents on a permanent basis. I funded something called the Women's Leadership Initiative. We started something called the Sea Change Initiative. We invested in career development. By the time I left the university, 7 of our 13 deans were women. All of them hired during my time. 3 of our vice presidents were women. The majority of our senior leadership team was women, and we did great things together. Because we picked great leaders, and we made great progress at the university. Grew our graduation rates by a third. We doubled our research output. We put $400 million into campus, became the number one military-friendly university in the country. And that's because we had great leaders. Great leaders who were men, great leaders who were women. And so I really, really appreciate your point. And I was really proud to work with incredibly talented women during my time at the University of Montana. You're spot on also about the three branches. You know, our founders created a three-legged stool. And we've seen Congress cede its responsibility to the president in the name of blind partisan loyalty. You've seen them not holding up their constitutional obligation to declare war and hold the president accountable to laying out a clear plan for a war in Iran, which we still don't have a strategy for. And so Congress needs to do its job. Absolutely, Congress needs to do its job. And that's the key thing about being an independent, is I'm going to do what's right for Montana. I'm going to do my constitutional obligation, and I'm going to call out the president when they're wrong, whether that president's a Republican, whether that president's a Democrat. That's the role of Congress, and we need our members to get back to doing their stinking job. When it comes to the Supreme Court, I agree with you, and we have a policy platform out there that's called for significant reform. We need a basic code of ethics for the Supreme Court, which we currently don't have. You know, right now in this country, Supreme Court justices are doing things that district court justices would go to jail for. That's not okay. So we need a basic code of ethics. We also, I believe, need term limits for the Supreme Court. And if we get Congress doing its job again, I think we'll start to fix some of those challenges that you've identified.
0: Well, thank you for having that conversation. Yeah. I think we have an EAS thing going on over here, so
1: okay,
0: that's the squeal you hear. But coming in here and talking to the people is important, and I appreciate you doing that, taking the time, coming to KBOW. Yep. I mean, you guys reached out to us. Hey, we're coming to Butte. We want to be on KBOW. Roy was on on Sunday.
1: Yeah.
0: So let's get this together.
1: So, we'll keep doing it. Look, the people of this great state deserve to hear from their leaders. Or people who want to serve them, and they deserve to be able to ask questions of anybody who's wanting to represent them in the United States Senate.
0: I got a couple minutes left. I want to give you this free time to talk directly to our listeners and tell them why they should support you for United States Senate for Montana.
1: Well, I think, as I said at the outset, that Montana deserves a U.S. senator who doesn't work for Chuck Schumer and a U.S. senator who's not afraid of Donald Trump. Montana deserves a U.S. senator who's going to know every single day that he has one boss and one boss only, and that's the people of this great state. And I want to get to work for you, for all of you. And our priorities are simple. Number one is to make the Montana way of life a reality again for every single Montanan. Number two is to invest in American competitiveness and security right here in Montana. And number three is to reform a broken and corrupt national political system. I still believe that Montanans agree on a lot more than we disagree about, and that the way that we move this country forward, the way that we do right by our kids and our grandkids, is by bringing Montanans together. We face real challenges as a country right now, and it's going to take serious people who are willing to work with either party to develop common sense solutions to move this country forward. That's the type of U.S. senator I intend to be, and I would be honored to serve the people of this great state.
0: Well, again, thank you. Where are you off to next?
1: We're headed over to Montana Tech. This is a key part of Butte, economic engine, research engine. So much of Montana Tech's success impacts Butte in positive ways, and I want to go over and talk to the folks there. I know Montana Tech well, but I'm curious from this standpoint what support they need from their federal delegation. So, been with small businesses. We're going to go to the university. We're going to see some folks around town tonight. So it's a great day to be in Butte.
0: Well, thanks for making KBOW one of your stops.
1: Thanks, Ron. I appreciate it.
0: All righty. Seth Bodner, independent candidate for United States Senate here on the KBOW party line. Thanks for joining us today. It's been great having you on the air with us, and we'll talk to you again tomorrow here on your show, The Party Line.
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0: The KBOW party line is we've enjoyed our conversation today with Seth Bodner. And so, you know, we invite all candidates for any seat in the state of Montana or federal to come into our studios and be on the party line. But they have to be in the building. You can't just show up off the street or call from somewhere and say, hey, we want to talk to your listeners. We make them come in here so that you can listen to them. And if you don't hear them on the air, it's because they don't want to come and talk to the people of Butte, because that's what the party line's for.
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2: The entertainment world is mourning the passing of music and cultural icon Dolly Parton. Here's ABC's Matt Rivers.
3: In a statement released by her family, they said in part, quote, a rhinestone life that shone bright enough for the world to see. Parton had been dealing with health issues for a while, and as recently as August 21st, she was quoted in a People article saying she was still working while trying to heal from issues that cropped up. She had canceled a planned Las Vegas residency the year prior due to those health concerns and others, but in her typical upbeat ways, she said she planned to be back at work soon.
2: Dolly Parton's publicist said she died peacefully in Nashville. She was 80 years old. Canada is issuing a series of retaliatory tariffs on U.S. imports in response to the 50% tariffs that the Trump administration imposed on Canadian goods coming into the U.S. Canada officials say they were offered a deal from the U.S., but it was not fair. Ontario Premier Doug Ford telling ABC News the auto industry would be hurt the most by tariffs, and he urges the U.S. to come back to the negotiating table.
4: He's treating us worse than the communist China, and I just want to make sure that we have a fair deal for both sides, because right now it's hurting American workers and it's hurting Canadian workers. We're the number one customer in the world to the U.S.
2: Canada's tariffs could be as high as 50% and expected to take effect September 8th. Prosecutors in the trial of Lindsay Clancy, the Massachusetts woman charged with the murder and the deaths of her three children, calling their final rebuttal witnesses. Her defense attorneys say she was suffering from postpartum psychosis when she strangled her children. A forensic psychologist on the stand today disputing that.
5: Tried to cast doubt on the argument that it was psychosis by highlighting that she only heard this voice in her head once, that her systems were kind of inconsistent with that, that she was more likely disassociating in those moments.
2: ABC's Peter Harlambos, closing argument. It's expected to begin this week. You're listening to ABC News.
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6: These statements have not been evaluated by the FDA. This product is not intended to diagnose, treat, cure, or prevent any disease.
2: The war with Iran and the war between Ukraine and Russia keeping gas prices elevated than what they usually are at this time of the year. Gas Buddy's Patrick DeHaan tells ABC News if trends continue, it could be the highest gas prices seen on Labor Day.
10: Even if the national average does see slight relief, we'd still have to drop significantly down to $3.83 a gallon to avoid setting a new Labor Day record.
2: The national average for a gallon of gas is hovering around $4.08. Pennsylvania Governor Josh Shapiro urging people to get vaccinated for measles as his state combats the worst measles outbreak in more than 30 years. Two people died from the disease in Lancaster County. Governor Shapiro said the victims and the vast majority of cases are among those who are not vaccinated.
11: This disease does not respect county lines or religious lines. It goes after all who are unprotected.
2: There have been nearly 400 confirmed cases of measles in Pennsylvania this year alone. A federal judge in New York today rejecting Glenn Maxwell's challenge to her conviction, finding all her claims meritless, and frivolous. Maxwell was convicted of 5 felony counts in connection with convicted sex offender Jeffrey Epstein and sexual abuse of young girls over the course of a decade. A federal appeals court upheld her conviction, and the U.S. Supreme Court declined to take up her petition. Maxwell tried to vacate her conviction and 20-year prison sentence, arguing documents released in the Epstein files supported her claims. Michelle Franzen, ABC News.
12: Hey y'all, it's Charlie Starr from Blackberry Smoke. 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
14: Well, there was our ABC News right after a very informative party line. I always do enjoy having the candidates on. I majored in political science and history, so the Truman answer there that Bonner gave did make me happy. Let's take a look at our weather forecast before we play a cover from the 80s. Today, we do see a chance of rain and thunderstorms. Otherwise, sunny skies and high of 82. This evening, chance of rain and thunderstorms to about 10, rain until midnight. Otherwise, cloudy skies and low 48. Wednesday sees some rain and thunderstorms in the afternoon with a high of 84. Thursday, rain and thunderstorms in the afternoon, high of 84. But this time, some high winds with gusts around 22 miles an hour. Currently here in the Mayan City, 79 degrees and sunny. 79 as well in Dillon, Three Forks, and Melrose. 80 in Wise River, 74 degrees in Basin. 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

0: Scotty McCreary, along with Hootie and the Blowfish, singing about those Ball Rockets as we are going into the end of our summer season. We know it's end of summer season because football is returning this week. Tech will be taking on Ottawa of Arizona, now Canada. They will be at 6 p.m. in the Copper Game up here in the uptown streets of Butte. Butte High will be traveling down I-90 just an hour south to Bozeman, taking on Gallatin Raptors, 7 p.m. on Friday. All brought to you by Sportsman Air. If you're looking for Butte Central, well, they will be taking on Lockwood, 7 p.m. this Friday. 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

0: George Strait selling some oceanfront property right here in beautiful Butte, America. It's starting to get a little cloudy out there. I think I promise rain and thunderstorms are going to join us shortly. Also joining shortly will be Josh Grayson and Montana News at the bottom hour. 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
1: 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We'll be right back.

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1: 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News This Hour is being brought to you as a service by Welker Chiropractic. Three men were arraigned this morning in Lewis and Clark County District Court after allegedly stealing a vehicle from a Butte nonprofit, insulting a man in downtown Helena. Traylon Johnny Littlelay, age 31, Robert Arrow Armagado, age 26, and Lance Dale House, age 29, are each charged with felony theft of a light vehicle and felony aggravated assault. City Master Hannah Rowe presided over the hearing and entered not guilty pleas on behalf of all three defendants. Montana Standard reports that according to the court documents, Helena police responded to the area of Last Chance Gulch and 15th Avenue around 1 p.m. on August the 4th after a report of a man that had been assaulted by multiple men and was bleeding badly. Using security footage, officers identified the white vehicle and determined it had been stolen from Hope Center Ministries in Butte by five people, including three defendants. A 40-year-old man faces aggravated assault charges after allegedly punching a woman in the face downtown Helena on Friday, causing severe injuries to her brain and skull, according to the court records. The Montana Standard reports that Dwight Robert Murdo faces one count of felony aggravated assault, a misdemeanor violation of a no-contact order, two counts of partner or family member assault, and two counts of endangering the welfare of children after being arrested on Sunday. According to the court documents, officers responded to the 10 block of North Last Chance Gulch around 1:45 a.m. for the report of an assault. Officers saw the victim sitting on the back steps of a business crying and bleeding from the back of her head. Court documents also note there was a small pool of blood on the ground near the victim. Court documents state that Murdo was previously in an intimate relationship with the victim. She had an active no-contact order against him. He'd also previously been charged with assaulting the victim, according to the documents. A wildfire in the Bob Marshall Wilderness Complex burned nearly 6,500 acres in 48 hours over the weekend. The Camp Creek fire was spotted by a fire lookout at Jumbo Lookout around noon on Friday. Fire is located in the Donahue Creek drainage about 3 miles northeast of Jumbo Mountain and is burning in heavy timber in Valley Bottom. Montana City reports that the Forest Service officials issued a closure order for trails near the fire for public and firefighter safety. According to the Flathead National Forest officials, smoke jumpers and local firefighters were inserted for initial attack and later joined by ground crews on Saturday. Officials today report 0% containment on the fire. KBOW News Time is 2:32.
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1: Montana State University will be holding a grand opening ceremony for Jean Forte Hall, a building that will provide space for computing-related fields, including cybersecurity, film, photography, and music technologies, 1 p.m. on Thursday. The outdoor event is free and open to the public. Scheduled speakers include Montana Governor Greg Gianforte, MSU President Brock Chessman, Dean of the College of Arts and Architecture Dean Adams, Dean of the Nord Abrahamson College of Engineering Christine Foreman, and Director of the Gianforte School Commuting John Paxton. Guests will be invited to tour the building after the ceremony. MCU News Service reports the Gianforte Family Foundation donated $50 million to help to fund the three-story structure. Other donors include Engineering College alumnus Nora Abrahamson, a 1960 mechanical engineering graduate and namesake of the MSU College of Engineering, and Jeff and Lydia Trom, who had deep ties to MSU through their daughter's enrollment. Total cost of the building is estimated to be $53 million. Taking a look at our weather forecast today, chance of rain and thunderstorms, otherwise smoke with a high of 82. This evening, thunderstorms till 10, chance of rain after that. Otherwise, cloudy skies, a low of 48. Wednesday sees a chance of rain and thunderstorms in the afternoon. Otherwise, sunny with a high of 84. Thursday sees showers and thunderstorms in the afternoon. Otherwise, sunny with a high of 84 and wind gusts right around 22 miles an hour. Currently here in the mining city, 79 degrees. You also got some cloudy skies. Looks like dark skies as well. Expect rain here in the next couple hours. 5 mile an hour winds coming out of the west. 81 degrees in Helena and Anaconda. 82 in Deer Lodge in Phillipsburg. 84 degrees in Boulder. With the information that you need at 2:35, I'm Morgan Griffin. 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
4: Time for country music news for today. Dolly Parton, one of the most groundbreaking and successful musicians in the history of country music, with a hit-making career that spanned six decades and launched her into TV and movie stardom, has died. Her family announced this morning she was 80. According to Parton's nephew, Brian Seaver, who was the aunt's head of security, announced his death in pre-recorded video posted to social media. It is an honor that's mixed with absolute pride and great sadness. Not with us, that sadness, but with Dolly. Dolly's lived in light in the arms of Jesus. Seaver's video did not include details about Parton's death. Last October, Parton's sister, Frida Parton, did spark concerns about the star's health when she took to social media asking for prayers for her sister. Parton then later assured fans by saying that she wasn't sick and she was okay. Linda Ronstadt was one of the many, many, many people who spoke to Parton's death as she worked with Parton and Emmylou Harris on the 1987 album Trio, which was among the stars mourning Parton. I'm deeply saddened by the passing of my friend Dolly. One of the most extraordinary musicians and musical experiences of my life was recording with her. The world is a poorer place without her. Since breaking onto the country music scene all the way back in 1967 with Hello, I'm Dolly, Parton never seemed to slow down, releasing nearly 50 studio albums, selling more than 100 million records. A prolific songwriter, she won 10 Grammys and earned 55 nominations. She treated her success with certain modesty. In 2022, when she was nominated for the Rock and Roll Hall of Fame, she tried to pull herself out of running, saying that she did not say that she earned the right. Peers and fans vehemently disagreed. Her first number one came back in 1970 with Joshua. It was 1973's Jolene that made her a household name. Her longevity in the music industry was staggering, setting a Guinness World Record for a long span of number one hits on country charts for female artists at 43 years from 1977 to 2020. She'll also be remembered for her philanthropy as well as things such as Imagine Me Nation Library. Well, we all miss you, Dolly. That's Barron Country News, brought to you as a service by Columbus Plaza and Highland View Manor.
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0: Dolly from all the way back in 1970. You're listening to Butte's Hometown Station. We are headed right towards 3 o'clock. During 3 o'clock hour, we will give you a chance of that big spin. Yes, we're up to 125 Montana Large Scratch-Off tickets. Looking forward to try to give those away to the biggest names in country music. After the break, Al Langley, Morgan Wallen before the top of the hour.
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0: Langley, take us to 3 o'clock. Be here. We got Morgan Wallen coming up next as we're headed towards the top of the hour on Butte's Hometown Station, KBOW.

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1: From ABC News, I'm Michelle Franzen. Tributes are coming in following the death of Dolly Parton today. The country music legend was known for her lilting voice and soulful writing, including hits Jolene and also I Will Always Love You. Parton turned to acting and starring in 9 to 5 and expanded her empire to support charities. In 2023, ABC's Lindsay Davis sat down with Dolly and asked her about how she'd like to be remembered.
2: You ever think about what you'd want your legacy to be?
3: There's a lot of wonderful things that's happened to me. I think one of the things I'm proudest of is the Imagination Library. But of course, I'm a writer and a singer, and I'm in both Songwriter Hall of Fame, you know, the big one, the country music, and the other one up there with the big guys. I'm just trying to leave as much stuff. I just want to see how much I can do in a lifetime. And I've been blessed, and I've been lucky, and I don't take any of that for granted, but I just wanted to be remembered well.
1: Dolly Parton was 80. The U.S. and Canada digging in on tariffs. Canada says it will match tariffs on U.S. goods starting September 8th. Add in response to the U.S. 50% tariffs on Canadian imports in effect. ABC's Elizabeth Schulze on what it could cost Americans.
4: We just got a new estimate from the Yale Budget Lab. They say that in total, all of the tariffs, including the 50% tariffs on Canadian imports that the U.S. put in place, will cost the typical American household $1,100 per year. That is a notable number when you're thinking about the fact that households are already paying higher costs because of persistently high inflation on other goods and services.
1: Pennsylvania's health department says two people have died from measles, the first measles death in the state in 35 years. Pennsylvania Governor Josh Shapiro.
5: Both of the individuals were from Lancaster County, and both were unvaccinated. We hope and we pray that those deaths will be the last.
1: CDC shows a record number of measles cases nationally for a second straight year. You're listening to ABC News.
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1: Thousands of people in Gary, Indiana are still without power today, nearly 2 weeks after severe storms tore through, downing power lines and trees. Some residents are dealing with dwindling food supplies at stores, many areas still not cleaned up from the storm damage. More from ABC's Alex Perez.
8: Thousands left in the dark, including Regina Gary, still without power. She spent the past 2 weeks hunting for food and ice to keep her diabetic mother's medication cold.
9: That's scary for me because I don't want to make her sick. So it weighed on me pretty heavy.
1: The city's mayor and state power company estimate power will be fully restored by midnight. Troubling findings on pro football players and brain injuries.
10: CTE is a degenerative brain disorder caused by repeated head injuries. At least one in four former football players in the NFL who died between 2016 and 2021 may have had it, according to a study in the British Medical Journal. And among those who gave their brains to science, and more than 300 did, nearly all had evidence of CTE. 93.2%. In a statement to ESPN, the NFL says it continuously strives to make the game of football safer. Wayne Cabot, ABC News.
1: Crews are battling a new wildfire near Dallas, Texas. It's already charred 50,000 acres. And in Nevada, the Hawk Fire near Reno is still a threat. It's led to more than 60,000 evacuations and destroyed at least 30 homes. Michelle Franzen, ABC News.
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8: And there was our ABC News here on your hometown station, KBOW. Headed into the 3 o'clock hour. Time to take a look at that weather forecast. Today, we do see a slight chance of rain and thunderstorms. Otherwise, patch of smoke and high of 82. Thunderstorms are expected till 10. Chance of rain after that with cloudy skies and low 48. Wednesday sees some afternoon rain and thunderstorms, high of 84. Thursday, afternoon thunderstorms with a high of 84 and wind gusts as high as 22 miles an hour. Here in the mining city, we're at 80 degrees, mostly cloudy skies. Does look slightly less dark, so we might be getting a reprieve from all that rain. 7 mile an hour winds coming out of the south. 80 degrees in Wise River, 82 degrees in Dillon, and Three Forks, 75 degrees in Basin. We are going to give you a chance of that big spin here very, very soon, so make sure you keep on listening. But first, let's put some suds in the bucket and let's carry on. It's Kane Jesse here on KBOW. Sarah Evans is coming up next.

0: Well, the reason to leave a clothes on the line, suds on the bucket, is if you win a whole lot of Montana Lottery scratch-off tickets, you can't just wait to get down here and collect them. And we're going to try to give away 125 right now. All you have to do is be call number 8 and call 494-7500 right now. 125 tickets on the line. 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
0: Hello, Bill. How's your week been treating you?
8: Pretty good.
0: Oh, that is so good to hear. 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
0: Yeah, all right.

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1: All right, Bill, 125 tickets on the line. Which one are we going to pick?
2: Let's try Butte Credit Union.
1: The Butte Credit Union. Here we go.
0: Berkshire Hathaway.
1: I always say we have too many bees. It tricks me every time. Thank you so much for playing.
2: Yeah, thank you.
1: Have a good one. All right, that means that we're up to 30. Catherine's going to be in this evening, give you a chance to play, so make sure that you keep on listening right here in your hometown station. Looking ahead to have Fresh Montana News. We're going to have another Dolly song, one that you can sing along to, and Time Capsule all coming up here on your hometown station.

0: Post Malone, Luke Combs. We're getting ready for that Montana news at the bottom of the hour. We'll give you one sing along to Dolly Parton from 1973 coming up next. 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Getting ready for that Montana news.
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1: Good afternoon. With the information that you need at 3:30, I'm Morgan Griffin. The News This Hour is being brought to you as service by the Hearthstone Apartments. Multiple people, including children, died when gunmen opened fire at a Billings, Montana home that was then set alight, authorities said on Monday. Police characterized the incident on Sunday evening in the city's West End neighborhood as a family disturbance. The gunman died of a self-inflicted gunshot wound, according to NBC affiliate KULR of Billings. Interim Yellowstone County Sheriff Kent O'Donnell said at a news conference on Monday that multiple adults and multiple juveniles died at the residence. NBC News does report that the dead have been identified, but the number of those killed, their names, and their ages will not be released as of right now. O'Donnell explains, because of the fire and obviously the water that goes to suppress that fire, it's going to slow our investigation of the crime scene, recovery of evidence, so we ask for patience as we complete the investigation. A possible motive was not available as of Monday. A traveling nurse faces charges of the theft and exploitation of a vulnerable adult after administrators at a Gallatin rest home say someone tampered with and sold Ozempic medication belonging to a residence. Nisha Alonzi is accused of stealing the medication, which is used by only one resident at the facility. Administrators say the first theft happened in June. In July, an entire Ozempic injector pen went missing. Another was tampered with. The tampered medication is valued at more than $1,500. KPAX reports that investigators placed a hidden camera in the medication closet. Video from the camera reportedly showed Alonzi taking an object shaped like an injector pen out of the refrigerator. Law enforcement questioned Alonzi on Monday. Investigators say that she changed her story multiple times. If you've noticed an unusually high surge in your power bill from Northwestern Energy recently, that's quite a bit different from the same month last year, you are not alone. The state agency wants to hear from you. The Montana Public Service Commission recently announced that they are aware of many Northwestern customers seeing a significant increase on their August billing statements. Hundreds of NWE customers are expressing confusion about recent increases in their energy bill. PSC announced in a press conference, many have reached out to our Consumer Affairs Unit of the Montana PSC for help. The Montana State reports the PSC's Department of Public Service Regulation says that it is actively working with Northwestern Energy to investigate the cause of the increased energy bills. They're asking customers who see spikes on their bill to email pschelp@mt.gov and provide their account holder name, service address, and a picture of the front and back of their bill. So far, Northwestern has not given any indication that there's been any kind of mistake. KBOW Newstime is 3:33.
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1: Downhill skiing becomes just a bit more challenging if there is not a way to get up the hill for another run. Thanks to the Sand Creek Fire, there's a situation facing Maverick Mountain this upcoming season as a fire destroyed the top tower of the hill's only lift. KPAX reports that that's how lifelong Maverick Mountain skier Corey Birkenbeel described the situation. The cable flung chairs hundreds of feet when it broke. Birkenbeel says that once the fire destroyed the lift, he went to work find a way to raise money to build it back. He contacted the Dillon JCs. We've established Friends of the Maverick Mountain. It's a 501c3. Birkenbeel says his account set up at Stockman Bank, and donations can be made to the Friends of Maverick Mountain through any Stockman Bank in Montana. Friends of Maverick Mountain fundraising campaign is for $2 million. According to Birkenbeel, Maverick has recently purchased a new lift, but installing it is expensive. He says as much as $200,000 to string a cable. The mechanical part of the lift runs about $500,000. Let's take a look at our weather forecast. Today, we are going to see a chance of rain and thunderstorms, otherwise a high right at 82. This evening, thunderstorms till about 10. Chance of rain continuing after that with a low of 48. Wednesday afternoon, thunderstorms with a high of 84. Exact same as for Thursday, but also some wind around 22 miles an hour. Currently here in the Mayan City, 79 degrees. Does look like we are starting to get a light rain out there as well. 82 degrees in Phillipsburg, 81 in Anaconda, 84 degrees in Helena Deer Lodge in Boulder. With the information that you need at 3:35, I'm Morgan Griffin. 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

0: Chelsea Ballerini with A Hole in the Bottle. 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
0: Well, today is Tuesday, August 25th. It's the 237th day of the year, and today is National Secondhand Wardrobe Day. It was on this date, all the way back in 1875, that Matthew Webb became the first person to swim across the English Channel, crossing from Dover, England to Calais, France in just under 22 hours. It was on this date in 1916, Woodrow Wilson signed the National Park Service Organic Act, establishing the National Park Service as an agency of the U.S. Department of the Interior to maintain the country's natural and historic wonders and leave them unimpaired for the enjoyment of future generations. In 1928, an expedition led by Richard Byrd set sail from Hoboken, New Jersey, on its journey to Antarctica. In 1944, Paris was liberated by Allied forces after 4 years of Nazi occupation during World War II. In 1981, the U.S. spacecraft Voyager 2 came within 63,000 miles of Saturn's cloud cover, sending back pictures and data from the ringed planet. It was on this date in 2012 that Neil Armstrong, at the age of 82, who commanded the historic Apollo 11 lunar landing and was the first man to set foot on the moon in 1969, died in Cincinnati, Ohio. And in 2022, regulators approved California's plans to require all cars, trucks, and SUVs to run on electricity or hydrogen by 2035. Taking a look at some birthdays for today, you have actor John Savage, who is 77. Singer Rob Halford of Judas Priest is 75. Country singer Billy Ray Cyrus is 65 as well. Actor Joanne Whalley is 64 degrees. Guitarist Vivian Campbell of Def Leppard is 64. Country singer Jody Messina, well, she is 56. And that has been our time capsule, brought to you as service by Hash Chiropractic here on KBOW. You know, when we talk about Billy Ray Cyrus, we have to play a song just as a warning. It's going to start here in 5, 4, 3, 2, 1. It can break your heart.

0: Happy birthday there to Jody Messina. Well, she is 56 today. Right before that, Billy Ray Cyrus just turned 65. Achy, breaky heart. You are listening to Butte's Hometown Station. Roll around through this 3 o'clock hour. Get ready for today's AK headlines, where we'll give you a cover after the break.
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0: Darius Rucker, Wagon Wheel, and that's cover once again. Bob Dylan was the artist I was originally thinking of, the Old Crow then sampled. 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
1: Here's a look at today's top ag headlines. I'm Colton Young on the Northern Ag Network. Yesterday marked the first day in over a year that the U.S. has allowed Mexican cattle to come across the border due to the spread of New World screwworm. Now that the Douglas, Arizona port has officially resumed trade, several more ports starting in New Mexico are likely to follow in the upcoming weeks. Many are wondering how many head will be crossing and at what pace. Dr. Daryl Peel, Oklahoma State University livestock specialist, told reporters that historically the U.S. has imported roughly 1.1 million head annually, so we can likely expect to see around 150,000 head of cattle come through the rest of the year. And diving into yesterday's crop progress and conditions report, spring wheat harvest in Montana reached 56% complete, North Dakota spring wheat harvest at 32%, South Dakota almost done at 82%. 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
1: 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The tour began this morning at the new C&B Operations dealership in Culbertson with our Voices of Montana talk show featuring several key industry professionals. 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The sad news in the country music world today was the announcement of Dolly Parton passing away. Dolly passed away this morning at the age of 80. That's today's Ag Headlines on the Northern Ag Network.
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1: From ABC News, I'm Michelle Franzen. A new court filing over the Kennedy Center naming battle. The Justice Department in the filing suggesting that the Kennedy Center for Performing Arts could face demolition.
2: The Trump administration is now threatening to tear down the iconic Kennedy Center in Washington, D.C. if a federal judge doesn't green-light President Trump's efforts to renovate the building and put his own name on the front of it. The Justice Department's lawyers wrote that without Trump's help, the, quote, decrepit Kennedy Center arts venue would go into a, quote, death spiral. And they say it could be demolished and then replaced with something like a, quote, large outdoor amphitheater. Jay O'Brien, ABC News, the Kennedy Center.
1: The divide between the U.S. and one of its top trading partners deepening. Canada leaders today detailing plans for retaliatory tariffs on U.S. goods set to begin September 8th. That in response to the U.S.'s 50% tariffs on Canadian goods in effect. Here's ABC's Karen Travers.
3: Why is Canada doing this? Of course, we heard the Prime Minister say that they're in a trade war right now. They feel attacked and they have to respond. A senior Canadian government official said that they're doing this to level the playing field and protect Canadian companies, and that this is a necessary move. The president today said that of all the countries he deals with, Canada is the most difficult and unreasonable.
1: Fans are mourning the death of Dolly Parton. The country music legend started her career writing and singing hits that include Jolene and I Will Always Love You. She also turned to acting in a 1982 interview with ABC's Barbara Walters. Parton talked about what she wanted to accomplish.
4: I want people to know there's some brains beneath the wig and a heart beneath the boobs. And I think people are beginning to see that.
1: Dolly's nephew, Brian Seaver, says they'll carry on her legacy.
5: Dolly was a farmer, just like her daddy. He farmed the soil, she farmed songs and happiness.
1: Dolly Parton was 80 years old. President Trump has ordered flags be flown at half staff in her honor. You're listening to ABC News.
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1: The latest trial against Meta Platforms continues in Oakland, California. The multi-state lawsuit alleging that the parent company of Facebook and Instagram designed its platforms to be addictive and were harmful to kids and teens' mental health. Instagram's top executive, Adam Mosseri, called to the witness stand today in a closely watched federal trial. During 1 hour of testimony, Mosseri denied hiding information from the public about the safety of the popular social media app. CIA Director John Ratcliffe reportedly in Moscow today. ABC News has learned from meetings, although there was no official comment from the CIA or Defense Department. A Ukrainian official telling ABC News that Ukraine agreed not to strike Moscow during that visit. ABC's Marcus Moore says there's no information on the nature of the meetings, but Ukraine is making gains in the war.
9: Ukraine has managed to hit targets deep inside Russia, and that's notable because they've been hitting oil-producing facilities, and Russia has had to shut down some of those facilities, and it's caused a bit of a fuel crisis in Russia. In fact, in Moscow and parts of St. Petersburg recently, there have been gas lines, people trying to get fuel. There's also been rationing of fuel.
1: There may be a quicker way to get around L.A. soon. An air taxi will be hovering around the city during the 2028 Olympics. Once approved by the FAA, it will fly between downtown L.A. and several other locations. Michelle Franzen, ABC News.
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14: 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Let's take a look at the weather forecast today. Chance of rain and thunderstorms. Otherwise, sunny with a high of 82 this evening. Rain and thunderstorms before 10. Chance of rain until about midnight. Otherwise, patchy smoke, cloudy skies, and low 48. Wednesday, see some afternoon thunderstorms with a high of 84. Thursday, afternoon thunderstorms, high of 84, and high winds right around 22 miles an hour. Here in the Mayan City right now, going down a little bit. Looks like we are going to be getting some rain here soon. It's 78 degrees in Butte. 7 mile an hour winds coming out of the south. 75 degrees, excuse me, in Basin. 79 in Melrose, 82 degrees in Dillon, and 84 degrees in Three Forks. El Langley, Morgan Wallen now, as we're back to the music. Also, we get a little bit of trouble next, so make sure you keep on listening on your hometown.

0: Well, Travis Tritt getting us into a little trouble. I promise you we would here on KBOW heading through this 4 o'clock hour. A little bit of rain coming down. Never complain about the precipitation here in southwest Montana. And someone else that doesn't complain about being beat, well, that'd be Tucker Wetmore. He spent a lot of time here, and we will be listening to him next. I think we'll still try to get you in a little bit of trouble as we're continuing through this Tuesday afternoon.
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0: Sam Hunt's Body Like a Back Road. Hey, I'm right through this 4 o'clock hour coming up Montana News after Remote Report, and then maybe some John Michael Montgomery. We'll sneak some Stella Lefty in as well, all in the next half an hour or so on your hometown station.
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0: you need to know first. 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
1: Good afternoon. With the information that you need at 4:30, I'm Morgan Griffin. News This Hour is being brought to you at service by Monteriors. Multiple people, including children, died when a gunman opened fire at a Billings, Montana home that was then set alight, authorities said on Monday. Police characterized the incident on Sunday evening in the city's West End neighborhood as a family disturbance. The gunman then died of a self-inflicted gunshot. Interim Yellowstone County Sheriff Kent O'Donnell said at a news conference on Monday that multiple adults and multiple juveniles died at the residence. MC Montana reports the dead have been identified, but the number of those killed, their names, and their ages will not be released as of right now. O'Donnell explains because of the fire and obviously the water that goes to suppress that fire is going slow, our investigation of the crime scene and recovery of evidence. So we ask for patience as we complete this investigation. Possible motive was not available as of Monday. A traveling nurse faces charges of theft and exploitation of a vulnerable adult after administrators at the Gallatin Rest Home say that someone tampered with and stole Ozempic medication belonging to a resident. Venetia Alonzi is accused of stealing the medication, which is used by only one resident at the facility. Administrators say the first theft happened in June. Then in July, an entire Ozempic injector pen went missing. Another was tampered with. The tampered medication is valued at more than $1,500. KPAX reports that investigators placed a hidden camera in the medication closet. Video from the camera reportedly showed Alonzi taking an object shaped like an injector pen out of the refrigerator. Law enforcement did question Alonzi on Monday. Investigators say she changed her story multiple times. Well, if you've noticed an unusually high surge in your power bill from Northwestern Energy recently, it's quite a bit different from the same month last year. You are not alone, and State Agency wants to hear from you. The Montana Public Service Commission recently announced they are aware of many Northwestern customers seeing a significant increase in their August billing statement. The PSC announced in a press release, hundreds of NWE customers are expressing confusion about recent increases in their energy bills. Many have reached out to Consumer Affairs Unit at the Montana PSC for help. The Montana Standard reports the PSC's Department of Public Service Regulation says that it is actively working with Northwestern Energy to investigate the cause of the increased energy bills. They are asking customers who do see spikes on the bills to email pschelp@mt.gov and provide your account holder name, service address, and a picture of the front and back of their bill. So far, Northwestern Energy has not given any indication that there's been any kind of mistake. KBOW News Time is 4:33.
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1: Downhill skiing becomes just a bit more challenging if there's not a way to get back up the hill for another run. And thanks to the Sand Creek Fire, that is the situation facing Maverick Mountain this upcoming season, as the fire destroyed the top tower of the hill's only lift. KPAX reports that longtime Maverick Mountain skier Corey Birkenbill described the destruction as the cable flung chairs hundreds of feet when it broke. Birkenbill said that once the fire destroyed the lift, he then went to work finding a way to raise money to build it back. He contacted the Dillon JCs, and they've established the Friends of Maverick Mountain. It's a 501c3. Birkenbill says there's an account set up at Stockman Bank. Donations can be made to the Friends of Maverick Mountain through any Stockman Bank in Montana. Friends of Maverick Mountain fundraising campaign is for $2 million. According to Birkenbill, Maverick has been recently purchased, and they purchased a new lift, but installing it is still expensive. He says it's as much as $200,000 to string the cable. Mechanical parts of the lift run at about $500,000. Let's take a look at our weather forecast. Today, we're going to see afternoon rain and thunderstorms, daytime high of 82. this evening. Thunderstorms till about 10 o'clock. Chance of rain until midnight. Otherwise cloudy with a low right around 48. Wednesday sees a chance of rain and thunderstorms in the afternoon. The high of 84. Thursday, a chance of showers and thunderstorms in the afternoon. Once again, daytime high of 84. This time with wind gusts as high as 22 miles an hour. Currently here in Butte, 79 degrees with light rain coming down. Light wind coming out south as well. 81 degrees in Anaconda, 82 degrees in Phillipsburg, 83 in Deer Lodge and Boulder, and 85 in Helena. With the information that you need at 435, I'm Morgan Griffin. News Hour has been brought to you as a service by Monteriors. 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

0: Westbrook House again. We are working our way right on towards the top of the hour as we have more great music ahead, including Dolly Parton, who once again, unfortunately, died today at the age of 80, apparently peacefully in her Nashville home. We will be listening to her head towards 5 o'clock, and you listen to Beats Hometown Country Station.
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3: From ABC News, I'm Dave Packer, remembering the life of Dolly Parton.
4: Jolene.
3: The beloved country music star passing away at the age of 80 years old today. ABC News contributor Megan Wright says her career spanned generations.
5: She came to Nashville after high school in 1964. She became one of country music's defining singer and songwriters. Her signature catalog includes songs like Jolene, A Coat of Many Colors, 9 to 5, and of course, I Will Always Love You. That is a moment that I think of Dolly and that song so much. A lot of us know the Whitney Houston version of that as well.
3: Over the last year, Parton has stated that she's been dealing with health challenges, but never specified the nature of her health issues. Dolly will be remembered for her philanthropy and, of course, for her music. In response to the 50% tariffs that the Trump administration has imposed on Canadian goods coming into the U.S., Canada announcing new retaliatory tariffs today on $20 billion worth of American goods, targeting products ranging from aluminum to seafood. Ontario Premier Doug Ford.
6: He's treating us worse than the communist China. And I just want to make sure that we have a fair deal for both sides, because right now it's hurting American workers and it's hurting Canadian workers. We're the number one customer in the world to the U.S.
3: The Justice Department suggested in a court filing that the Kennedy Center could face demolition. ABC's Jay O'Brien in Washington.
7: The Trump administration is now threatening to tear down the iconic Kennedy Center in Washington, D.C. if a federal judge doesn't green-light President Trump's efforts to renovate the building and put his own name on the front of it. The Justice Department's lawyers wrote that without Trump's help, the, quote, decrepit Kennedy Center arts venue would go into a, quote, death spiral. And they say it could be demolished and then replaced with something like a, quote, large outdoor amphitheater.
3: Wall Street, the Dow gained 160 points today. 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
3: Texas Jeff Metcalf, the father of slain high schooler Austin Metcalf, is speaking out to ABC News on his son's killer making a bid for a new trial.
12: We don't get to talk, Troy. We don't get to hug him. This guy, he still gets to see his family. It's a tragedy that he has to be in prison. I feel sorry for him. Just due to the fact that his life is pretty much ruined, I don't feel sorry for what he did, though. He needs to be held accountable.
3: CIA Director John Ratcliffe is reportedly in Moscow for a series of unknown meetings. ABC's Marcus Moore.
13: What are they about? And we simply don't know at this point. Obviously, the war in Ukraine is still ongoing. We know that the CIA, the former CIA director, William Burns, made a trip before the war even started back in 2021 to try to get Vladimir Putin not to start that war. So the CIA was involved in that. Mm. And we also know that the CIA has also been involved in some prisoner exchanges. But we don't know if that's the case right now.
3: A Ukrainian official confirmed to ABC News Ukraine agreed not to strike Moscow during the visit. As the Northern Indiana Public Service Company scrambles to meet its midnight deadline to bring back Northwest Indiana online after nearly 2 weeks in the dark, Indiana Governor Mike Braun urging an investigation into the region's power company for its handling of the outages. Northern Indiana Public Service Company said in a statement they would fully comply with an investigation if one is launched. Dave Packer, ABC News.
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16: And that was ABC News at the top of the hour. Good afternoon, everyone. I'm glad to be back in the studio. 78 degrees, mostly cloudy in the mining city right now with a 7-mile-per-hour wind. Of course, we'll have Jeff coming up shortly with a more extended forecast, including letting everyone know about rain coming our way and all sorts of that such and stuff. Heavier rain is expected in about an hour, according to the forecast I'm looking at. But right now, here's Colton Young with today's Ag News, brought to you from the Northern Ag Network on KBOW.
17: Good afternoon. It's time now for our market news summary. Here on the Northern Ag Network, I'm Colton Young. Tuesday shaped up to be a pretty bearish day in the cattle markets. Traders just lacked the confidence in the market's fundamentals, along with outside pressure to push the contracts any which way besides several dollars lower. Ultimately, we saw one contract close in the grain ink. August feeder cattle, they added 15 cents, closing at $3.3372. But September feeders fell $4.95, down to $3.1927. October also down $4.95. As we take a look at the live cattle, October live, they fell $2.65 to $2.1095. With December off 207 at 212.12. As we take a look at the fundamentals so far this week, very light cash cattle trade has been reported in the north. Most dress bids have come in at 345, so that would be down $10 compared to last week. Live bids have been very, very soft. Some asking prices have been noted at 228. At the midpoint on Tuesday, we did see some optimism in the box beef prices, with choice cutouts up $2.50 and select values up $5.50.
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17: Soybeans on Tuesday were able to recover Monday's losses and capitalize on the fact that U.S. and China are still set to meet late September and could lead to more U.S. bean sales. September soybeans added 11 cents Tuesday up to 12.27. November was 12 better at 12.36. This did spill over into the corn markets as we did see September corn futures climb 8.5 cents up to 500 even. December was 8 cents better at 5.23. More softer moves made in the wheat markets today. September Kansas City hard red winter wheat did close the day 4 cents better at 7.54.5. December winter wheat up 3.5 at 7.71. With September Minneapolis spring wheat climbing a quarter of a cent up to 694. That's today's market news summary on the Northern Ag Network.
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1: Westwood One presents Today in Women's Sports. Smell unstoppable all day long. Try Unstoppable's laundry scent boosters for as low as $5. The Indiana Fever have the highest scoring offense in the WNBA, and they continue to put up historic performances. On Sunday night, the Fever knocked down a franchise record 18 three-pointers in their 113-90 road victory over the Chicago Sky. Indiana's backcourt duo of Caitlin Clark and Kelsey Mitchell combined for 67 points in the win. Clark knocked down a career-high 8 three-pointers and dealt out 10 assists as her squad rebounded from 2 straight losses.
2: I looked at it as a positive, like, we get to go play again. Like, let's go win. And then, you know, we have a couple days off and we have one more before the break, and it's all about how you just view it.
1: Clark and the Fever now have a 25-14 record on the season, and they are not back in action until Friday when they'll host the Connecticut Sun. With Today in Women's Sports, I'm Maggie Gray on Westwood One.
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8: Time for The Score on KBOW, brought to you as service by CCCS of Butte. Starting in Great Falls, as we have some of the first results of the season for high school sports that just came in. Butte High boys finished third in the Great Falls Golf Tournament with a plus 58. Girls finished sixth with a plus 286. Lane Lysak was the top finishing Bulldog with a total score of 151. Kate DeShoff was the top scoring Lady Bulldog with a 185 for two rounds. Well, Grizzly Athletics and the University of Montana Foundation have announced a new partnership to directly support the University of Montana students on Monday, with the foundation becoming the first official jersey patch partner of Grizz football. Rather than featuring a corporate sponsor, every Grizzly football player will be wearing a distinctive For Montana patch in 2026. Raise awareness of the foundation's newly launched For Montana Scholarship Initiative, designed to expand scholarship support for Montana resident students. Now, jumping to the other side of the rivalry, with MSU as Montana State and West Georgia inked a home-and-home football series for 2030 and 2031, the schools announced today. The 2025 FCS champion Bobcats will be hosting West Georgia on September 14th of 2030, while Montana State will go to Georgia on September 6th of 2031. Contest marks Montana State's first football game in the state of Georgia, while the 2030 showdown is Wolves' first game in Montana. Interestingly, West Georgia plays a two-year program from 1946 to 58, then discontinued football until the 80s. The team then reformed as a Division III team in 81, before transitioning to Division II in 1983, and finally FCS in 2024. Wolves play in the United Athletic Conference. Back with the national side after this.
9: It's all about hometown pride. Community Counseling and Correctional Services is proud to support our local student-athletes and are honored to cheer you on from the stands. With all the hard work, dedication, and team spirit in the air, they know the importance of investing in our youth and wishing them

0: all an incredible, unforgettable season. Community Counseling and Correctional Services with corporate offices here in the Mining City opened its doors 43 years ago and continues to provide supportive services changing individuals' lives one day at a time.
1: The Big Ten has passed a rule that stops players from returning to the NFL from playing for one of its schools. Any player who declared for the NFL draft and did not withdraw, appeared on an NFL roster, or has signed a contract with the Pro League cannot be on a Big Ten roster, the league announced today in a statement. The Big Ten's athletic directors unanimously approved the rule, which they received unanimous approval later today from the conference's faculty athletic representatives, sources told ESPN. Any teams in violation of the rule will be subject to its head coach being suspended for 50% of its remaining games, plus an undisclosed fine, according to the Big Ten. This comes today after a Browns player, he's going to LSU to join Lane Kiffin, which I have some thoughts on, especially after Kiffin tried to steal the UW's quarterback this past year. But anyways, moving on and staying in college, but this time going to baseball, as the automated ball strike system has been approved for use next season in all divisions of college baseball, according to the NCAA. Division I Baseball Oversight Committee, Division II, and Division III Playing Rules Oversight Panel voted to give teams an option when available of implementing a system to college called balls and strikes in the regular season along with postseason games. Southeastern Conference experimented with the system, allowing batters, catchers, and pitchers to challenge balls and strike calls during its conference tournament in May, and the rule will now go nationwide on an experimental basis. Serena Williams made a triumphant return to U.S. Open on Tuesday, winning in mixed doubles, who also shook off the rust from missing multiple months. And they won 5-3, 4-1 in the first round, much to the delight of all fans. It's Williams' first U.S. Open match since 2022. And there has been our score for today, brought to you in service by CCCS of Butte on KBOW.
2: Thank you, Morgan. And now it's time for the KBOW weather with staff meteorologist Jeff Womack, brought to you by Columbus Plaza and Highland View Manor.
3: Well, a few storms around the state here, most of them to the south of I-90, and the rest of us just ended up with some clouds and some brief showers. But then in town, staying dry most parts, but we're getting that moisture to come a little bit further in, and I do believe it's going to come in and give us a little drink as we get into Wednesday and Thursday as things become a little bit more unsettled around here, but we certainly need the moisture. The thing we'll have to watch out for ahead of these storms is 40 and 50 mile per hour wind gusts with this, and also there is a chance of those dry storms, unfortunately, if that moisture can't pull up from the south. So that's kind of what we're looking at. High pressure is going to dry us out by the end of the week. Now, as we look a little bit further into the weekend, I do think we will get enough moisture to get some storms out ahead of this cold front that drops in from the northwest. We'll look at that to happen about midway through the weekend, Saturday into Sunday. So that's going to be the time that we'll look out for some storms coming our way. We will be a little bit cooler going into next week, and then skies clear out before another round of storms tries to come to us on Tuesday, courtesy of the monsoon tap around the southwest. And some of that's going to depend on that high over the South Plains, if that goes a little bit further south and to the east, allowing that channel to come up here to the northern Rockies and give us some badly needed moisture. And I think we're going to be able to do that. All throughout the picture, temperatures mainly staying above average until we get into Sunday and next week. A little cool pocket is going to make its way in. We'll check out the forecast details coming your way next.
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3: Anaconda, 52 overnight tonight. Some spotty showers after a high of 86. Hopefully that's going to clean up a little bit of that haze in the air as we head into Thursday. Partly cloudy skies, 85. Still some pop-up storms. Mainly dry on Friday with 83. And then some storms coming in late on Saturday after a high in the upper 70s. Now for Sunday, we're going to see numbers slide back to right around 70 for a daytime high. Then for Monday and Tuesday next week, Monday should be mostly dry. We'll be in the upper 70s. And then Tuesday, maybe a pop-up shower at a high right around 77. As we look towards Deer Lodge tonight, still a few area showers around. Nothing too heavy. 50 for the overnight low, 87. And a better chance of at least some pop-up activity tomorrow evening and again on Thursday. We keep temperatures in the mid-80s. Now, as we go into Friday, we're going to end the week dry with 83, 78 late on Saturday. Some storms look to come in late on Sunday. Now, some spotty rain, not out of the question, but I think sky's clear by the afternoon. We'll be at 74. Lots of sunshine, highs back near 80 as we get into Monday of next week. And then for Whitehall now, we can expect temperatures in the 50s overnight tonight, 88 before some storms tomorrow. Same story on Thursday. 88, some spotty storms. We'll be dry on Friday with a high of 86 and then some rain for us by the end of the day on Saturday. Should have a high right around 80 and a little bit cooler going into Sunday. We'll be 77. Sunshine and 80s are back for us on Monday. Here in Butte, overnight tonight, 50 and some area showers. Now 85, a better chance of thunderstorms for us on Wednesday. And then for Thursday, partly cloudy and some spotty showers. High 83. For Friday, 82 to end the week, and we're going to end it dry. Partly cloudy on Saturday for half of the day, and then we get some afternoon and evening showers. It'll be down to 41 going into Sunday. Sunday, partly cloudy, maybe a sprinkle. Sunshine rolls out again on Monday, upper 70s. And then for Tuesday, some late-in-the-day showers, otherwise sunny most of the day, and a high right around 76. I'm meteorologist Jeff Welbeck. That's the KBOW Copper 94 weather.
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2: Good afternoon. With the information you need at 5:30, I'm Catherine Manns. The news this hour is being brought to you as a service of Doc Saloon. The 8 victims of a tragic shooting and fire in Billings on Sunday ranged in age from 7 to 92. In an update, the Montana Standard reported that the Billings Police Department wrote in a press release today, based on the information currently available, investigators believe there are 8 victims, 4 juveniles and 4 adults. Active efforts are underway to safely recover their remains. The scene remains active and is expected to remain so for several more days. The shooter died in the hospital after a self-inflicted gunshot wound, officials have said. Police have also said that, including the shooter, there were 9 dead. At the moment, the shooter's name has been withheld at the request of family members. A traveling nurse faces charges of theft and exploitation of a vulnerable adult after administrators at the Gallatin Rest Home say someone tampered with and stole Ozempic medication belonging to a resident. Venetia Alanis is accused of stealing the medication, which is used by only one resident at the facility. Administrators say the first theft happened in June. In July, an entire Ozempic injector pen went missing and another was tampered with. The tampered medication is valued at more than $1,500. KPAX reports that investigators placed a hidden camera in the medication closet. Video from the camera reportedly shows Alanis taking an object shaped like an injection pen out of the refrigerator. Law enforcement questioned Alanis on Monday, August 24th. Investigators say she changed her story multiple times. If you've noticed an unusually high surge in your power bill from Northwestern Energy recently, that's quite a bit different from the same month last year. You're not alone, and a state agency wants to hear from you. The Montana Public Service Commission recently announced that they're aware of many Northwestern customers seeing a significant increase on their August billing statements. And hundreds of Northwest Energy customers are expressing confusion about recent increases in their energy bill, the PSC announced in a press release. Many have reached out to the Consumer Affairs Unit at the Montana PSC for help. The Montana Standard reports that the PSC's Department of Public Service Regulation said it is actively working with Northwestern Energy to investigate the cause of the increased energy bills. They're asking customers who see spikes on their bill to email pschelp@mt.gov, pschelp@mt.gov, and provide their account holder name, service address, and a picture of the front and back of their bill. So far, Northwestern Energy hasn't given any indication that there's been any kind of mistake. KBOW News Time is now 5:32.
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2: Downhill skiing becomes more challenging if there isn't a way to get back up the hill for another run. Thanks to the Sand Creek Fire, that's the situation facing Maverick Mountain this coming season. The fire destroyed the top tower of the hill's only lift. KPAX reports that's how lifelong Maverick Mountain skier Corey Birkenbell described the destruction, stating, "The cable flung chairs hundreds of feet when it broke." Birkenbell says once the fire destroyed the lift, he went to work finding a way to raise money to bring it back. He contacted the Dillon Jaycees and stated, "We've established the Friends of Maverick Mountain. It's a 501c3. Birkenbell says there's an account set up at Stockman's Bank, and donations can be made to the Friends of Maverick Mountain through any Stockman's Bank in Montana. The Friends of Maverick Mountain fundraising campaign is for $2 million. According to Birkenbell, Maverick had recently purchased a new lift, but installing it is expensive. He says it's as much as $200,000 to string the cable, and the mechanical part of the lift runs about $500,000. All right, I know Jeff gave us the what for. To expect, it's light rain showers in the mining city right now, according to what I'm looking at. 78 degrees. Watch for scattered rain showers throughout the area, including in Phillipsburg, which is 81 right now, and also potentially experiencing some showers. Helen is 86. Anaconda is coming in at the moment at 81 as well, and there might be some heavier rain within the next half an hour to hour throughout southwest Montana. We'll have an update as well in about an hour and a half. But right now, with the information you need at 5:35, I'm Catherine Manns. The news this hour has been brought to you as a service of Doc's Saloon. You're now up to date on Butte's hometown station, KBOW, Eric Church, Drink in My Hand.

0: We started with the peer of the Dolly Parton, the wonderful, the amazing, who passed today, Loretta Lynn, tippy-toeing, 1966. And then we finished up with the Mavericks, Dance the Night Away, here on KBOW. That really, both of them kind of got me moving my hips, swaying side by side. So anyway, you know, anything to kind of keep the focus on the positive, on the fun. I pulled up a couple of quotes, actually, that Miss Parton was famous for, and find out who you are and do it on purpose. I'm going to say that, and I have a couple more that I'll say over the course of the next few hours that I'm here. But anyway, rest in peace, Dolly Parton, and the contribution she made to the country music world. All right, more music after these messages on KBOW.
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